0: undergoing fresh training. In New York, I'm Natalie Migliori.
1: Several Chicago community and faith leaders are calling for the creation of a Department of Gun Violence Prevention following a violent weekend. Since Friday night, more than 30 people were wounded by gunfire citywide. Six of them were killed. Supporters want at least $100 million to back the plan. Music mogul Clive Davis is dead at the age of 94. His family confirmed he died at his home in New York City today. Davis was recently hospitalized related to respiratory problems. He's known for boosting the careers of Janis Joplin, Whitney Houston, Bruce Springsteen, while also helping revitalize the careers of Carlos Santana, Rod Stewart, and Aretha Franklin. A man is recovering after falling into a toilet at a campsite in Fresno County. The man was rescued Saturday afternoon from a vault toilet at Camp Edison at Shaver Lake. The man fell into the waterless, non-flushing toilet after trying to rescue his sunglasses that he dropped inside. He was stuck inside the toilet for about 15 minutes before first responders were able to get him out. Authorities say he had to be decontaminated, but is expected to be okay. He was able to walk away after being hosed down by Cal Fire firefighters. I'm Rob Martier.
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1: Things are in good shape on the roadways. There's a little slowdown northbound on 55 at Revis Barracks. They've got a couple of lanes closed for road work there already for the overnight hours. Everything else is in good shape. I'm Joe Sonderman. That's the latest total traffic.
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9: It is the Jesse Kelly Show on a wonderful Monday, a Medal of Honor Monday. All right, so I'm going to get to this Medal of Honor citation, but I wanted to remind you again, because it's a MacVSog one, and we got an email about it, so I wanted to read about that. I wanted to remind you again how close these units were. As you can imagine, when you go through something very difficult, very dangerous, you get very close with the people you're doing those things with. And the indigenous groups, the Yards or the Nungs that our guys would fight and train with, they were not just, you know, side mercenaries to our guys. Our guys would visit their villages and things like that. Our guys, because it was so dangerous behind enemy lines, our guys would not eat American food for days before they went behind enemy lines because they smelled. You could smell it. You smelled different. They would live and eat and everything with their indigenous troops. They were that close. They were family, closer than family. And I wanted to explain that before I read this Medal of Honor citation because I think it will help you understand

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2: President Trump says the Iran negotiations are working out very well. Speaking from the Oval Office today, Trump said the United States is negotiating a fair and reasonable deal. Trump said the Iranian money being unfrozen by the U.S. will be used to buy food from American farmers. The president then added, if Iran does not live up to their agreement or if they're not behaving, I will do what I have to do. A report says a ransom note sent to the media claimed Nancy Guthrie died after her abduction on February 1st. ABC News reports that one of the two notes sent to a Tucson TV station said she had died shortly after she was taken and was buried in nature. Police deemed both notes as potentially credible. Toy Story 5 scored an easy win during its first weekend in North American theaters. The $160 million opening was a record in the three-decade-long history of the franchise. In second place was Steven Spielberg's film Disclosure Day. The low-budget movie Obsession finished third. I'm Rob Martier.
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5: Vice President J.D. Vance says initial talks with Iran set a good foundation for future discussions about a number of key issues, including curbing Iran's nuclear ambitions. Vance made the comment in Switzerland today before boarding his flight back to Washington, D.C. He also said President Trump will be focused on Iran's actions during this 60-day negotiating window.
6: We left a lot of our team, the Iranians left a lot of their team at the resort there to keep on working at.
5: The vice president insisted that after the weekend talks, mechanisms have been set up to ensure the Strait of Hormuz remains open and regional conflicts between Israel and Hezbollah will not derail U.S.-Iran talks. Two more people have been arrested in connection with a plot to attack the UFC event at the White House. That's according to the Department of Justice. The men from Missouri and Washington have both been charged with one count of conspiracy to commit murder. They're also the sixth and seventh defendants to face charges in connection with the plot. Federal prosecutors say conspirators discussed ways to harm the event, which included using drones, carrying explosives, and then shoot fleeing guests. New York Governor Kathy Hochul is announcing an exploratory committee to see if the state is up to hosting the Winter Olympics in 2042. Liz Radabali reports.
7: New York City Deputy Mayor for Economic Justice Julie Sue is one of the officials serving on the committee.
8: I think what we are demonstrating is that we can host big events. We're starting early for planning.
7: Hochul noted that the recent dual Milan-Cortina game showed what the competition looks like spanned over two cities, with the governor saying Lake Placid and New York City are uniquely fit to host. In New York, I'm Liz Radabali.
5: The Hockey Hall of Fame class of 2026 was revealed today. Power forward Keith Big Walt Tkachuk headlines the class, alongside longtime Boston Bruin Patrice Bergeron and goaltenders Carey Price and Pekka Rinne. Tkachuk recorded over 1,100 points in over 1,200 games. Tkachuk's sons Matthew and Brady both play in the NHL for the Florida Panthers. I'm Rob Martier. Advocates and officials are banding together following a vigil held for an 18-year-old tourist killed in last week's horse carriage crash in Central Park. Natalie Migliori reports.
9: Well, the city council is set to hold a hearing next month on a bill that would permanently ban horse carriages in New York City. Horse carriage drivers are undergoing fresh training so rides can resume. Advocates reacting.
10: Because they don't actually care. They just want their money that they get from running the business.
11: They don't care. It's a matter of compassion, the heart.
9: Union officials say the training will cover how to secure and maintain control of a carriage horse, but advocates say no amount of training can prevent a horse from getting spooked and taking off. In New York, I'm Natalie Migliori.
5: Concerns over the water conditions inside the newly renovated Lincoln Memorial Reflecting Pool are continuing to grow after onlookers spotted a dead duckling. Photos show the duckling floating in the pool next to green algae, and one expert told the Washington Examiner that the dead duckling could indicate the presence of a bacteria which can rapidly multiply to form harmful blooms. The photos began surfacing online just days after the Trump administration completed repairs to beautify the site. NASCAR could return to San Diego in the next few years. John Fink reports.
12: Sports San Diego CEO Mark Neville says the first ever race

0: He said Naval Base Coronado drew strong crowds and national attention.
1: The vibe was so great. It was certainly the most unique race I've ever been to.
0: He says the three-day event brought tens of thousands of people to the base and gave the region a big spotlight in the sports world. Neville says talks are already underway about bringing NASCAR back, with 2027 now a target being discussed. I'm John Fink.
2: Key primary races are taking place in New York, Maryland, and Utah on Tuesday. Much of the national attention is focused on New York, where some Democrat socialists are on the ballot in what many see as a possible look at the political direction of the Democratic Party. I'm Rob Martier.
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7: History was made at the World Cup on Monday as Lionel Messi now stands alone as the all-time leading goal scorer.
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12: Let's take a moment and do one of my favorite pastimes, and that's making fun of Europeans. Headline, dangerous heat stress has surged worldwide. Okay, listen, couple things. On a practical Grandpa Jesse level, you have heat stress because you didn't get enough shade, and most importantly, you didn't drink enough water. Water is the air conditioning system that cools your body. If you're crapping out with heat stress when it's 95 degrees, it's because you didn't drink enough water. That's one. Two, Buck Sexton, he put up something on social media earlier today. And I'm going to steal it and give him no credit for it and then text him about it later and rub it in his face. 60,000 Europeans a year die from heat exhaustion in the summertime because the Europeans who look down their nose at you and me don't have freaking air conditioning. This is how they live.
13: You will go to Banquet Palace. Now there is a new Maharaja. And again, the palace has the power of the dark light. It is that place. Kill my people.
12: Jesse, I decided to apply some of the deep insights on life I've gotten from the show. There's a Mexican girl at work I wanted to build some rapport with. That means having a close, harmonious relationship with someone. I know what it means. I naturally name dropped the Frito Bandito and was surprised she didn't know him. Then she watched the whole video and song right there in the office, out loud. You never told us the song was a parody of some Mexican national song near and dear to their hearts. Anyway, thanks again for all the show has to offer. I bet you that chick was putty in his hands.
14: Ay, ay, ay, ay. I am the Frito Bandito. I like Fritos corn chips. I love them, I do. I want Fritos corn chips. I'll get

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1: Vice President J.D. Vance says initial talks with Iran set a good foundation for future discussions about a number of key issues, including curbing Iran's nuclear ambitions. Vance made the comment in Switzerland today before boarding his flight back to Washington, D.C. He also said President Trump will be focused on Iran's actions during this 60-day negotiating window. Two more people have been arrested in connection with a plot to attack the UFC event at the White House. That's according to the Department of Justice. The men from Missouri and Washington have both been charged with one count of conspiracy to commit murder. They're also the sixth and seventh defendants to face charges in connection with the plot. Federal prosecutors say conspirators discussed ways to harm the event, which included using drones, carrying explosives, and then shoot fleeing guests. The Hockey Hall of Fame class of 2026 was revealed today. Power forward Keith Big Walt Tkachuk headlines the class, alongside longtime Boston Bruin Patrice Bergeron and goaltenders Carey Price and Pekka Rinne. I'm Rob Martier.
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0: a fantastic Monday. Remember, if you miss any part of the show, you can download it. iHeart, Spotify, iTunes. So there's something weird. Well, there's a lot weird when it comes to politics, but something I find to be very, very strange. You remember Eric Swalwell, that former congressman who was running to be governor of California? He was running to be governor, kind of had to duck out of that race because some pretty damaging information started to come out about him from all kinds of women who used to work for him. Apparently, Swalwell was a very hands-on boss. Swalwell had to leave. Now, this is something that had been whispered about in political circles for a long time. All these women come out, you know, they're exposing text messages and everything else, and bye-bye, Eric Swalwell, you don't get to be governor anymore. A lot of people don't know that Ruben Gallego, Chris tells me it's Gallego, I'm not saying that. Ruben Gallego, the senator from Arizona, he and Swalwell are really close. And I mean really, really, really close. They hang out all the time. I didn't know they were this close, though. They actually have a political, remember we were talking about political committees, PACs and super PACs earlier? These two guys have one they share. I'm not kidding. It's the Swalego Victory Fund. I know, Chris, I know that they even combined their names. And no, it's highly, highly embarrassing. Well, here's a headline from Politico. Gallego tapped campaign cash for family travel Super Bowl tickets records show. I have told you before, I will tell you again. The reason so many of these people get into the House of Representatives and get into the Senate and stay there, they never retire, is because they get to live like rich people without ever having to actually earn any money. And it's the only chance they have at ever living like rich people. These people, they get into Washington, D.C., and immediately it's steak dinners and Super Bowl tickets and everything else. And they've never lived this life before. And this is why you and me were screaming at home. Why don't you just retire? Just freaking go away. But they don't, because the gravy train never stops. Wasn't it Jasmine Crockett? It might not have been Jasmine Crockett. I forget which one of them. She was paying a boyfriend or someone like that out of the campaign fund. I know Ilhan Omar has done this out of her campaign fund, shelling large quantities of money to her husband's business. This is what they do. It's not just that they blood suck the taxpayer. They blood suck their own donors with this stuff. Gosh, Democrats are just such scum. I mean, some Republicans do it too. Jesse, your show is great. I love it. I'm a huge conservative Republican. And your insights have been awesome. Now, my question, where do all the nicknames come from? Dr. Jesse Bronco, the Great Oracle, and others. Dr. Jesse, I have no earthly idea where it came from. Pretend to be a doctor on Fridays when I didn't even graduate community college. How that came about, I don't know. I've done stuff for a really long time. That's just one of those ones I've been doing. Bronco, I gave myself that nickname. I've decided that I think that's a really cool nickname and I wanted to be called that. So that's what I started calling myself. Now, everybody does. Oracle. I gave myself that one too. Oracle is because I'm right all the time, which is it's a huge burden. Jewish producer Chris is really salty about it. He really hates it when I have him go dig up old audio of me predicting something and then that something happens. That's usually days where I come in and I have to hear things like I hate my job and I hate my life and things like that. Nevertheless, when you make the right call this often, Chris, what are you going to do? By the way, again, from the Oracle, when everyone else was cheerleading a couple months ago, what did I tell you were the two ways Iran was going to end? Told everybody, what was it going to be? A very long, very costly war, or a deal you weren't going to like? A deal that had bad things in it. Told everybody. I got so many stupid emails. Jesse, you know, Trump will figure it out. Just so stupid. Jesse, What are your thoughts on coleslaw? Sucks. Hey, Jesse, what do you think of Obama building the Oval Office in his new library? It feels like you can never let go. Well, Obama can't let go. Obama, remember, it was really lightning in a bottle for Obama. It's almost, I don't want to call it winning the lottery, obviously. That's not quite what I mean. But Barack Obama was a community organizer. What is that? What does that even mean? Well, Barack Obama was a communist activist in his community and found a way to bloodsuck money out of people being a communist activist. You could almost think of him like a mobster shaking people down. If they wanted something out of your business or something like that, he would organize mobs of people and do the activism and take you down. But then Barack Obama, he speaks really well, he gets recruited to get into politics. He's in the Illinois, I think it was the state Senate. He was in the Illinois state Senate. And then Barack Obama, like 5 minutes later, he runs for president. But Obama wasn't supposed to win. People forget how unlikely that was. Hillary Clinton, everybody, and I mean everyone, had already practically handed Hillary Clinton the nomination. Remember, and I don't know you don't like her, neither do I, this woman was a United States Senator at this point in time, obviously former First Lady. This woman was political royalty, a Clinton in the United States of America. Bill Clinton was still young enough when he wasn't on Epstein Island. He would have been out there campaigning with her. Hillary was the presumptive nominee. She would have had all the donors in her back pocket. She was the presumptive nominee. Barack Obama, I bet you money, I bet you he had no idea he was going to win that primary. But Hillary's so unlikable. It really damages her a lot. The resume looks good. She's one of those people in politics. She looks really good on paper. And then you talk to her and you're all, oh my gosh, that's awful. She seems like a wicked witch or something like that, which she pretty much is. That Hillary Clinton was supposed to win. Barack Obama, like we've talked about, was really good. Sounded really good. This was at a time, it wasn't like today. This was at a time when racial grievance still really sold in America because there was a lot of racial guilt, a lot of white guilt around the United States of America. After the George Floyd stuff and the Black Lives Matter stuff, they pretty much tapped out the last of that. That just doesn't exist in a major form anymore in the country because of all that. But before that, that would get you really, really far in politics. Hey, man, it's a big deal. America, slavery, all this stuff. I mean, this stuff has been mainstream for a while.
1: Thinking about all the ways that black people are the real founders of this country and all that we've done to produce this multiracial democracy.
0: You know, back in 2010, if a black woman stood up and said black people founded the country, that you would have virtually no pushback at all. Certainly not from Republicans. Not a chance. Maybe you would get a radio guy or two. You know, Rush Limbaugh would have done it. Maybe you'd get a radio guy or two that would push back on that. But for the most part, people be like, well, I mean, yeah, that's kind of true. I mean, yeah. Now, that lady's just been getting slaughtered for the last 24 hours for that completely inaccurate, whatever. Anyway, we have to talk about the H-2A program, visas, dairy workers, briefly. Hang on.
2: He doesn't care if you believe him, but he's right. Jesse Kelly.
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0: Good news. 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
7: Here's your weather impact forecast from 5 on your side. Clouds will continue to roll through the region this afternoon, but we should see some sunshine later this evening. Temperatures will stay comfortable, ranging from the upper 60s to low 70s. Then tomorrow's mostly sunny and warmer with highs in the low 80s. Our next chance of rain returns Wednesday with a 30% chance of showers and storms. Otherwise, partly cloudy for Wednesday as well. This has been meteorologist Lance Blocker.
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13: 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Eventually, despite rumors he'd been killed, I found Omar. Or more like, he found me. For more than a year, we corresponded in secret while he was hiding from U.S. forces and eventually on the run from the very insurgent group he put on the map. Slowly, I got close to Omar. Closer than I ever thought I would. Perhaps closer than I should. Was it good journalism? An ethical lapse? Was it my faith in humanity that kept me talking to Omar? Or something darker? My name is Christoph Putzel. This is American Jihadi.
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1: 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You're a homeowner. 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
4: Office today, Trump said the U.S. is negotiating a fair and reasonable deal. Trump said the Iranian money being unfrozen by the United States will be used to buy food from American farmers. Vice President J.D. Vance left Switzerland. He told reporters the talks set a good foundation for future discussions about a number of issues, including opening the Strait of Hormuz and curbing Iran's nuclear ambitions. Two more people have been arrested in connection with a plot to attack the UFC event at the White House. That's according to the Department of Justice. The men from Missouri and Washington have both been charged with one count of conspiracy to commit murder. They're also the sixth and seventh defendants to face charges in connection with the plot. Federal prosecutors say conspirators discuss ways to harm the event, which included drones carrying explosives and then shoot fleeing guests. It looks like closing arguments in the trial for the man accused of starting the Palisades fire will come on Tuesday. More from Jason Nathanson.
5: At the trial Monday for Jonathan Rinderknecht, his defense team put up a veteran arson specialist that said the whole thing was started by fireworks, not arson. Retired Los Angeles County Sheriff's Department Detective Ed Nordskog testified that there's no data that says Rinderknecht started the fire on purpose, which the prosecution claims. During the trial, prosecutors have painted Rinderknecht as a bitter loner who felt trampled by the wealthy and set the Lockman fire as revenge. That fire smoldered and turned into the Palisades fire 6 days later. Closing arguments are expected Tuesday.
4: Charlie Kirk's accused murderer has been dealt a setback in a Utah hearing today. Lawyers for Tyler Robinson wanted Robinson's former roommate and romantic partner, Lance Twiggs, to appear for the upcoming July hearing. The judge ruled that since the July 6th hearing deals with prosecutors showing whether they have enough evidence to move forward with a trial,
6: like Twiggs.
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10: Here's your weather impact forecast from 5 on your side. Clouds will continue to roll through the region this afternoon, but we should see some sunshine later this evening. Temperatures will stay comfortable, ranging from the upper 60s to low 70s. Then tomorrow is mostly sunny and warmer with highs in the low 80s. Our next chance of rain returns Wednesday with a 30% chance of showers and storms. Otherwise, partly cloudy for Wednesday as well. This has been meteorologist Lance Blocker.
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2: Vice President J.D. Vance says initial talks with Iran set a good foundation for future discussions about a number of key issues, including curbing Iran's nuclear ambition. Prior to leaving Switzerland, where talks are being held, Vance said President Trump will be focused on Iran's actions during the 60-day negotiating window.
3: We set up the mechanism to ensure not only the Straits of Hormuz are open, but will stay open.
2: Vance added those mechanisms will ensure regional conflicts between Israel and Hezbollah will not derail U.S.-Iran talks. Vance said teams from Iran and the United States will remain in Switzerland to continue negotiations. A federal judge is blocking the Trump administration from creating a centralized database containing sensitive data like Social Security numbers and information about voters' citizenship status. The judge ruled in favor of the League of Women Voters, who brought the lawsuit against DHS stemming from President Trump's March executive order requiring the federal government to establish a list of eligible voters based on available citizenship data. The order also directed the U.S. Postal Service to only deliver mail-in ballots to individuals on each state's approved voter roll. California Governor Gavin Newsom's legal team is getting in the fight against the Department of Justice.
4: David Sapp is Newsom's top legal advisor and a former ACLU lawyer. He sent a letter to President Trump's acting attorney general, Todd Blanche, saying the investigation into Newsom and his wife is based on conspiracy theories by right-wing operatives. Sapp says the DOJ is using substantial resources to look for a crime that doesn't exist, and those resources need to be focused on what Sapp is calling the open-air corruption market at the White House. I'm Jason Campadonia.
2: Amazon's Prime Day and or Days sales event is almost here. It runs this year from June 23rd through June 26th. It's a little earlier than usual, as the company usually holds Prime Day in July. Amazon says groceries and household items will be a big focus for savings. I'm Rob Martier.
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18: Keir Starmer has stepped down.
21: Clive Davis, we will.
18: Clive Davis has died. 1049, The Patriot.

0: is somewhat ironic to see some members of Congress wanting to make common cause with the hardliners in Iran.
1: You don't negotiate by putting a gun to the other person's head, or worse yet, by putting a gun to the American people's head by threatening a shutdown.
0: Think about what we could do if a reckless few didn't hold the economy hostage every few months.
2: When Trayvon Martin was first shot, I said that this could have been my son. Another way of saying that is Trayvon Martin could have been me 35 years ago.
1: The tone of our politics hasn't gotten better since I was inaugurated. In fact, it's gotten worse.
3: So here was Barack Obama at the hideous Obama Presidential Library. Here were some of the comments. He decided to take a shot at the founding fathers of the nation that his family came to, that allowed him to be the president, that gave him free education, that has created all this wealth for him. But somehow those founding fathers weren't so good.
4: The founders fell terribly short of the Declaration's promise, leaving slavery intact, allowing states to restrict the franchise to white men who own property. But in drafting a constitution and a bill of rights, they did have the foresight, the genius, to provide us with a framework that allows each generation

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0: Bar. How nervous, how anxious people are. And then you hand them a drink, and about 15 minutes later, they're going, all right, what are we going to do here, Michael? We're going to socialize?

0: As she was walking out the door, Director of National Intelligence Tulsi Gabbard dropped the Fauci files. Everything we knew they were doing that they denied. Everything that you posted about, wondering about on Facebook and Twitter that before Elon owned Twitter, they blocked you for. They shut down your accounts. They had bots going in and blocking you from saying things. How the virus originated. Do you remember they actually planted stories with video of the open air market in Wuhan, China? And they said, yeah, here it is. It's this market. See how filthy it is? Yeah, that's where the virus started. And Americans said, oh, that's gross. That's pretty gross. You Chinese need to clean up your market. It's filthy. They've been having those open air markets just like that for centuries. That's not where the virus started. Yeah, it was really nasty. Open air market, that's what happened. Well, that's odd. Because just a few feet from the market, also in Wuhan, is this clinic that the United States government has been funding. And in that clinic, they've been doing something called gain-of-function research, GOFR, it's abbreviated when you go read about it. And by law, it is illegal to do that in the United States. Do you know why we don't want it done in the United States? Because it is taking a virus and accelerating its dangerousness to then figure out from there, you can do whatever you want with it. You could use it as a chemical weapon. I suppose you could figure out how to treat it if you can contain it. But they didn't contain it. Now, was it intentionally unleashed or accidentally unleashed? We can argue over that. But what we can no longer argue over, because the facts from our own government have been released, is that Fauci funded it in violation of U.S. law. And when Rand Paul called him out on it, he claimed Rand Paul was crazy. And the media said that you and I and Rand Paul, we were all nutty. We were claiming this was the case. None of it was true. Well, now we know it was true. Here is Tulsi Gabbard.
1: Before the COVID pandemic, Dr. Fauci, as head of the National Institute of Allergy and Infectious Diseases, provided millions in U.S. taxpayer dollars to fund dangerous gain-of-function research on bat coronaviruses at the Wuhan Institute of Virology, work which is now widely viewed as the source of the unintentional lab leak that sparked the pandemic. Now, in support of President Trump's maximum transparency mandate, today, on my final day as Director of National Intelligence, I'm releasing never-before-seen communications and documents that expose exactly how Fauci worked with politicized career leadership in the intelligence community to suppress the truth about his actions, the virus's lab leak origins, and his role in directing U.S. funding for this dangerous research that caused immeasurable harm and countless lost lives.
0: Now I want you to hear from him directly, not Tulsi Gabbard's description, not what the documents show, not my characterization. I want you to hear Anthony Fauci in his own words on camera telling you over and over and over again exactly what he desperately needed you to believe for them to get away with this. Listen.
2: It likely jumped species from an animal reservoir into humans and now is spreading among humans.
3: The mutations that it took to get to the point where it is now is totally consistent with a jump of a species from an animal to a human.
4: Are you calling for the closure of the wet markets?
2: I think yep. They should shut down those things right away. I mean, it just, it boggles my mind because what we're going through right now is a direct result of that.
5: And you have animals that come out of the wild that are sold at these open, what they call them, wet markets, where people buy these things for festive dinners or what have you. So there's every reason to believe that that jumping of species from an animal reservoir occurred.
4: So Dr. Redfield was mentioning that he was giving an opinion as to a possibility. But again, there are other alternatives, others that most people hold by.
5: That the most likely origin is a natural origin from an animal reservoir to human.
6: What they did is they cleaned out the markets as soon as it turned out that it was clear that there were clusters coming from the market, which, you know, in typical fashion, I think trying to make sure that things don't get pointed to them, they probably got rid of the animals that were the intermediary hosts there.
7: The place of origin was not within the market itself.
6: No, I don't think you could say that. I don't think you can say that. I think you could say we don't know how and where it originated. There are wet markets in Wuhan that are ample opportunity for a virus to jump, but more likely that it's a natural occurrence from an animal reservoir to a human.
8: So it came from a wet market in the same place where there's this huge lab that does all the kind of development of exactly what this thing is. That's some coincidence.
4: It's a coincidence, but you know, there are so many labs all over China that have both labs and wet markets. If it were in Beijing or Shanghai, you'd be saying the same thing. You have a coincidence.
6: There are no lab leaks that have led to pandemics. So there have been accidents in the lab that happens intermittently. We've had experiences with that in modern times recently. But there have never been a situation where a virus escaped from a lab that's a brand new virus that no one has ever seen before that led to a pandemic. That has not happened.
0: And here is Tulsi Gabbard.
1: Now, after years of lies and censorship and cover-ups, the American people deserve transparency, truth, and accountability. The tactics that were used to hide the truth are straight from the deep state playbook. Politicized self-serving leaders like Dr. Fauci covered up their own wrongdoing and abuses of power, manipulated intelligence, lied to Congress, and undermined a duly elected president by restricting his access to the vital facts he needed to keep the country safe. It's time you know the truth.
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10: Vice President J.D. Vance says initial talks with Iran set a good foundation for future discussions about a number of key issues, including curbing Iran's nuclear ambition. Prior to leaving Switzerland, where talks are being held, Vance said President Trump will be focused on Iran's actions during the 60-day negotiating window. A federal judge is blocking the Trump administration from creating a centralized database containing sensitive data like social security numbers and information about voters' citizenship status. The judge ruled in favor of the League of Women Voters, who brought the lawsuit against DHS stemming from President Trump's March executive order requiring the federal government to establish a list of eligible voters based on available citizenship data. Amazon's Prime Day and or Days sales event is almost here. It runs this year from June 23rd through June 26th. It's a little earlier than usual, as the company usually holds Prime Day in July. Amazon says groceries and household items will be a big focus for savings. I'm Rob Martier.
11: 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I've been surfing here since I was a kid. Now, seeing my grandson out on the water, it means everything to me. Watching him and taking in the blue waves, the sea breeze, the blurry horizon.
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23: Anchored in the ordinary, but reaching for the timeless. 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

0: check in now with Men for Tallarico. Real men standing for real change. Let's see what the men are up to.
1: Okay, so I just got back from my breathwork facilitator, which is different from a regular breathing coach. People don't understand that. And yes, I will die on that hill. And she said my nervous system is catastrophically dysregulated. Honestly, that tracks. That absolutely tracks. So I've started doing these cold plunges at 5 a.m., which is very masculine and very hard. And I will not be taking questions about the fact that I put lavender essential oil in that water. That's just pure science. I also found the perfect weighted blanket, 15 pounds. I cried under it for 45 minutes last Tuesday, and

0: opening the Strait of Hormuz, and curbing Iran's nuclear ambitions. President Trump will be touting the U.S. economy in Pennsylvania on Tuesday. Trump will be traveling to just outside Allentown to speak at the Mack Trucks facility, one of the state's major manufacturing plants. The facility just received a $47 million contract to construct dozens of heavy-duty dump trucks for the military. California is changing the way you shop at grocery stores.
1: Starting July 1st, stores in California will no longer be allowed to use a sell-by date on food products. Stores will now have two options. The first is the best if used by date, which will tell shoppers when it's best to consume the product before it passes its flavor profile. And the second is the used by date, which gives a date to consume the product before you should throw it away. Lawmakers say the new labels will help Californians from wasting foods because they don't understand the current sell-by dates. I'm Jason Campadonia.
0: A report says a ransom note sent to the media claimed Nancy Guthrie died after her abduction on February 1st. ABC News reports that one of the two notes sent to a Tucson TV station said she had died shortly after she was taken and was buried in nature. Police deemed both notes as potentially credible. ABC News reports that her daughter, Today Show host Savannah Guthrie, in a February 7th Instagram post shortly after receiving the second note. I'm Rob Martier. Horse-drawn carriages are set to return to Central Park tomorrow, just days after an 18-year-old tourist was killed in a carriage crash. Natalie Migliori reports.
2: Advocates and lawmakers are renaming existing legislation after the teen tourist, with City Councilman Christopher Marte saying several cities like Philadelphia have already banned horse-drawn carriages.
3: And what's more nostalgic and historic than the old town in Philadelphia? And if they had the political courage and the wherewithal to ban it, we can do it here in Central Park as well.
2: The city council holds a hearing next month on a bill that would permanently ban horse carriages across New York City, while horse carriage drivers are undergoing fresh training. In New York, I'm Natalie Migliori.
0: Several Chicago community and faith leaders are calling for the creation of a Department of Gun Violence Prevention following a violent weekend. Since Friday night, more than 30 people were wounded by gunfire citywide. Six of them were killed. Supporters want at least $100 million to back the plan. Music mogul Clive Davis is dead at the age of 94. His family confirmed he died at his home in New York City today. Davis was recently hospitalized related to respiratory problems. He's known for boosting the careers of Janis Joplin, Whitney Houston, Bruce Springsteen, while also helping revitalize the careers of Carlos Santana, Rod Stewart, and Aretha Franklin. A man is recovering after falling into a toilet at a campsite in Fresno County. The man was rescued Saturday afternoon from a vault toilet at Camp Edison at Shaver Lake. The man fell into the waterless, non-flushing toilet after trying to rescue his sunglasses that he dropped inside. He was stuck inside the toilet for about 15 minutes before first responders were able to get him out. Authorities say he had to be decontaminated, but is expected to be okay. He was able to walk away after being hosed down by Cal Fire firefighters. Rob Martier, NBC News Radio.
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0: a guy or a team that died, they would throw a rescue team on a helicopter immediately and fly into the den of hell just to get the dead bodies and bring them back. And they were not successful 100% of the time. Sometimes guys were just gone, disappeared, you know, captured, whatever it was. But why would you do that? I will explain it as best as I can possibly explain it. And then we'll do this Medal of Honor citation. And then we'll move on and make fun of Lindsey Graham. Sound good? Now, the guy who runs Pure Talk did two tours with Mac V. Saug. All that stuff we were just talking about. Helos, bullets flying, surrounded, about to die. He did a tour and then volunteered to do another one. If you're wondering why there's a wireless company that is so patriotic, they will spend more money to hire Americans right here in America when they could easily farm that out to a call center in the Philippines. Why would they do something like that? Well, how much patriotism do you think flows through the veins of the guy who did two tours with Mac V. Saug? That's why. Switch to Pure Talk. They're on the same 5G network as one of the big companies, so you're not giving up service. I spent the entire time in Tokyo talking on the phone. Yes, they're international. You probably save a fortune. It's our 250th birthday. Let's do some more patriotism. Dial #250 and say Jesse Kelly. #250, say Jesse Kelly. We'll be back.
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0: How close these units were, as you can imagine, when you go through something very difficult, very dangerous, you get very close with the people you're doing those things with. And the indigenous groups, the Yards or the Nungs that our guys would fight and train with, they were not just, you know, side mercenaries to our guys. Our guys would visit their villages and things like that. Our guys, because it was so dangerous behind enemy lines, our guys would not eat American food for days before they went behind enemy lines because they smelled. You could smell it. You smelled different. They would live and eat and everything with their indigenous troops. They were that close. They were family, closer than family. And I wanted to explain that before I read this Medal of Honor citation because I think it will help you understand why a lion of a man would do what John James Kettenberg did on June 14th, 1968. So again, remember, he's with his unit, he's with his MACV SAW group. They are behind enemy lines, and as happens so freaking often, they get swarmed and surrounded, and it looks like they're probably all going to die.
14: Honoring those who went above and beyond. It's Medal of Honor Monday.
0: For conspicuous gallantry and intrepidity in action at the risk of his life above and beyond the call of duty, SP5 Kettenberg, U.S. Army Command and Control Detachment North, Forward Operating Base 2, 5th Special Forces Group, Airborne, distinguished himself while serving as advisor to a long-range reconnaissance team of South Vietnamese irregular troops. Those would be the Yards. The team's mission was to conduct counter-guerrilla operations deep within enemy-held territory. Prior to reaching the day's objective, the team was attacked and encircled by a battalion-sized North Vietnamese army force. Just know that's north of 1,000 men. 1,000 men. SP5 Kettenberg assumed immediate command of the team, which succeeded after a fierce fight in breaking out of the encirclement. As the team moved through the thick jungle to a position from which it could be extracted by helicopter, SP5 Kettenberg conducted a gallant rearguard fight against the pursuing enemy and called for tactical air support and rescue helicopters. His withering fire against the enemy permitted the team to reach a pre-selected landing zone with the loss of only one man who was unaccounted for. By the way, I've read the story in more detail. They thought he was dead. They assumed he was dead. It's one of the Yards. Okay, one of the Yards. Once in the landing zone, SP5 Kedenberg deployed the team into a perimeter defense against the numerically superior enemy force. When the tactical air support arrived, he skillfully directed airstrikes against the enemy, suppressing their fire so that helicopters could hover over the area and drop slings to be used in the extraction of the team. After half the team was extracted by helicopter, SP5 Kedenberg

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2: Vice President J.D. Vance says initial talks with Iran set a good foundation for future discussions about a number of key issues, including curbing Iran's nuclear ambition. Prior to leaving Switzerland, where talks are being held, Vance said President Trump will be focused on Iran's actions during the 60-day negotiating window. A federal judge is blocking the Trump administration from creating a centralized database containing sensitive data like social security numbers and information about voters' citizenship status. The judge ruled in favor of the League of Women Voters, who brought the lawsuit against DHS stemming from President Trump's March executive order requiring the federal government to establish a list of eligible voters based on available citizenship data. Amazon's Prime Day and or Days sales event is almost here. It runs this year from June 23rd through June 26th. It's a little earlier than usual, as the company usually holds Prime Day in July. Amazon says groceries and household items will be a big focus for savings. I'm Rob Martier.
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0: Here's your weather impact forecast from 5 on your side. Clouds will continue to roll through the region this afternoon, but we should see some sunshine later this evening. Temperatures will stay comfortable, ranging from the upper 60s to low 70s. Then tomorrow's mostly sunny and warmer with highs in the low 80s. Our next chance of rain returns Wednesday with a 30% chance of showers and storms. Otherwise, partly cloudy for Wednesday as well. This has been meteorologist Lance Blocker.
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0: the issues, including curbing Iran's nuclear ambitions.
1: We have the Iranians allowing weapons inspectors, nuclear inspectors into their country for the first time in a long time.
0: Vance made the comment in Switzerland before boarding his flight back to Washington, D.C. He also said President Trump will be focused on Iran's actions during the 60-day negotiating window. The vice president insisted that after weekend talks, mechanisms have been set up to ensure the Strait of Hormuz remains open and regional conflicts between Israel and Hezbollah do not derail U.S.-Iran talks. A federal judge is blocking the Trump administration from creating a centralized database containing sensitive data like social security numbers and information about voter citizenship status. The judge ruled in favor of the League of Women Voters, which brought the lawsuit against DHS, stemming from President Trump's March executive order requiring the federal government establish a list of eligible voters based on available citizenship data. The order also directed the U.S. Postal Service to only deliver mail-in ballots to individuals on each state's approved voter roll. The National Weather Service is assessing the destruction following a deadly tornado outbreak that hit the Midwest over the weekend. The severe weather brought a mix of large hail, fierce winds, and damaging tornadoes that completely leveled multiple homes and caused several fatalities. 95 tornado warnings were issued in all, and according to Fox Forecast Center, at least 20 were deemed confirmed tornado warnings. Toy Story 5 scored an easy win during its first weekend in North American theaters. The $160 million opening was a record in the three-decade-long history of the franchise. It also earned $152 million from international markets, making it Pixar's second-biggest global launch, trailing only The Incredibles 2. In second place, Steven Spielberg's film Disclosure Day. It pulled in $17 million one weekend after it took in $44 million in its debut. The low-budget movie Obsession finished third. I'm Tammy Trujillo. Key primary races are taking place in New York, Maryland, and Utah on Tuesday. Rob Martier reports.
2: Much of the national attention is focused on New York, where some Democrat socialists are on the ballot in what many see as a possible look at the political direction of the Democratic Party. The candidates for U.S. House in New York are backed by Democrat socialist New York City Mayor Zoran Mamdani and are focused on issues that include Israel, police reform, and inequality. Voters in South Carolina will also be heading to the polls in runoff elections for governor and the U.S. House. I'm Rob Martier.
0: Two more people have been arrested in connection with a plot to attack the UFC event at the White House. The Department of Justice says the men from Missouri and Washington have both been charged with one count of conspiracy to commit murder. They're the sixth and seventh defendants to face charges in connection with the plot. House lawmakers are unveiling a bipartisan kids online safety deal following months of negotiations. That story from Matt Mattinson.
3: The Kids Internet and Digital Safety, or KIDS Act, would hold social media companies accountable for the alleged harm their platforms cause minors. A previous version of the legislation advanced out of the House Energy and Commerce Committee with a 28-24 vote in March, but negotiations fell apart between the two sides. However, Committee Chairman Brett Guthrie and Congressman Frank Pallone said they found common ground on policies to significantly improve the digital environment for kids. I'm Matt Mattinson.
0: ABC is calling for support from its viewers as it faces scrutiny from the Trump administration over its daytime table talk program, The View. The network's launched a new on-air campaign promoting the show and blasting the FCC just weeks after Disney asked the commission to consider whether the program is exempt from a statutory equal time requirement that applies to broadcast news shows. According to ABC's rollout, the FCC wants to control who can appear on The View. The FCC pushed back in a statement to The Hill, saying that Disney wants the FCC to classify The View as a bona fide news program. I'm Tammy Trujillo.
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0: We are Red Eye Radio. He is Eric Hurley, and I'm Gary McNamara. I wanted to at least bring that up yesterday because it's so important to know. You know, we get so involved with the everyday current event things that we'll be covering, as we always do during every show. But I think it's important to look at and say, okay, the Democrat Socialists of America, which are the Mandanis, the AOCs, the Bernie Sanders, the Platners, you know, and a bunch of other Democrats, even if they're not a part of the DSA, they're not going to challenge them. Democrats are afraid to challenge them, and Democrats still vote for them. And that's a huge problem when they're talking about just shredding the Constitution,
1: right,
0: including the separation of powers. It's very important to understand where one of the major political parties in the United States is heading and how radical their platform is. Mm.
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8: President Trump says the Iran negotiations are working out very well. Speaking from the Oval Office on Monday, Trump said the U.S. is negotiating a fair and reasonable deal. Trump said the Iranian money being unfrozen by the U.S. will be used to buy food from American farmers. While J.D. Vance said the talks set a good foundation for future discussions about a number of issues, including opening the Strait of Hormuz and curbing Iran's nuclear ambitions. A new report says a ransom note sent to the media claimed Nancy Guthrie died shortly after being abducted on February 1st. ABC News reports that one of the two notes sent to a Tucson TV station said she was buried in nature. Police deemed both notes as potentially credible. ABC reports that her daughter, Today Show host Savannah Guthrie, posted a statement in a February 17th Instagram shortly after receiving the second note, saying that the note had been received and offering to pay for the return of her mother. Concerns over the water conditions in the newly renovated Lincoln Memorial reflecting pool are continuing to grow after onlookers spotted a dead duckling. Photos show the duckling floating in the pool next to green algae. One expert told the Washington Examiner the death could indicate the presence of cyanobacteria, which can rapidly multiply to form harmful algae blooms. The photo started surfacing online just days after the Trump administration completed over $13 million worth of repairs to beautify the site. Music mogul Clive Davis is dead at the age of 94. His family confirming his death at his home in New York City on Monday. He was recently hospitalized with respiratory issues. He's known for boosting the careers of Janis Joplin, Whitney Houston, and Bruce Springsteen, while also helping revitalize the careers of Carlos Santana, Rod Stewart, and Aretha Franklin. Davis served as president of a number of labels, including Columbia Records and Arista. He was inducted into the Rock and Roll Hall of Fame in 2000 as a non-performer. I'm Tammy Trujillo. Charlie Kirk's accused murderer has been dealt a setback. Mark Mayfield explains.
1: In a Utah hearing Monday, lawyers for Tyler Robinson wanted Robinson's former roommate and romantic partner Lance Twiggs to appear for the upcoming July hearing. The judge ruled that since the July 6th hearing deals with prosecutors showing whether they have enough evidence to move forward with the trial, Twiggs is not needed. Meanwhile, Judge Tony Graff says he'll rule soon on contempt charges against prosecutors for allegedly violating a gag order by talking to the media. Robinson is accused of fatally shooting Kirk in September at Utah Valley University in Orem, and prosecutors say they will seek the death penalty. I'm Mark Mayfield.
8: President Trump signing executive orders meant to give the U.S. the edge in quantum computing. Speaking from the White House Monday, Trump said the orders will fast-track its development. A White House official said the administration will build a scientifically relevant quantum computer by 2028. Quantum computing has become a national security issue, with growing fears that the supercomputers could one day crack current encryption methods used by federal government and U.S. military. Key primary races are taking place in New York, Maryland, and Utah on Tuesday. A story from Rob Martier.
9: Much of the national attention is focused on New York, where some Democrat socialists are on the ballot in what many see as a possible look at the political direction of the Democratic Party. The candidates for U.S. House in New York are backed by Democrat socialist New York City Mayor Zoran Mamdani and are focused on issues that include Israel, police reform, and inequality. Voters in South Carolina will also be heading to the polls in runoff elections for governor and the U.S. House. I'm Rob Martier.
8: Milwaukee Bucks superstar Giannis Antetokounmpo is headed to Miami. The Heat and Bucks pulled off a massive trade Monday night, with ESPN reporting he and Bobby Portis are headed to Miami for a package that includes Tyler Herro, Khalil Ware, Jaime Jaquez Jr., and three first-round draft picks, including the 13th pick in Tuesday's NBA draft. The trade doesn't include any additional teams, but will be executed on July 6th in order to leave the framework open for possible expansion. I'm Tammy Trujillo.
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3: 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Gary McNamara and Eric Harley talk about everything from politics to social issues and news of the day. Whether you're up late or you're just starting your day, welcome to the show. From the Relief Factor Studios, this is Red Eye Radio.
0: All across America, we are Red Eye Radio. He is Eric Harley, and I'm Gary McNamara. Welcome and good morning. Come on, you got to tell, you got to see the email that we got.
22: The nice one?
0: The nice one, but then the question.
22: Oh, okay. All right, hold on.
0: You just got to, because it's just, I just thought it was too good not to hit, because we both had been talking about our fathers.
22: I gotta go back to it. Hold on. So we got a listener who wrote, sorry to hear about your father. Isn't it sad to see what the health care costs? Or, as a conservative, do you allow Medicaid to pay for his care? Now, he wrote this to me and did not CC you on this.
0: Yes.
22: Well, and both of our fathers are dealing with ailments. I mentioned my father's battling a blood cancer, and your father dealing with ailments as well. And has been in the hospital, is still in the hospital. So to answer for myself in the case of my father does not have Medicaid.
0: Well, that's the cluelessness of it.
22: Yeah.
0: He's confusing Medicaid with something else.
22: I think he's confusing it with Medicare.
0: He must be. I mean, I have no idea it's almost as if it's a shot or something.
22: And Medicare is a true entitlement because my father, all seniors who qualify for Medicare, paid into the system. Yeah. As they worked during their careers for a number of years, and they get that as a true entitlement. They're actually entitled because they paid for it.
0: For my father, it's VA and Medicare Advantage. I'm assuming it's Medicare Advantage, knowing my
22: father.
0: Same
22: with my dad.
0: Yeah.
22: VA and Medicare.
0: Which is going to the private sector.
22: Yeah.
0: Again, so.
22: My dad gets, as a retired Air Force, I forget what it's called. I'm sorry, I just blanked on it. I know what it is, but he gets that medical care for life. I don't know how much Medicare. Dad and I actually don't talk about. I know Mom and Dad both have Medicare, but they have the benefit of what the Air Force provides, which is for his retirement, because he served for so many years. And then in the private sector, he paid in after that. He had a second career and then paid into the Medicare system. And he does have Medicare. I don't know who pays what. And he also gets VA benefits.
0: Yep.
22: Serving in two foreign wars.
0: My father gets the VA benefits, Medicare, and he's a disabled vet.
22: Yes.
0: He's a disabled veteran. Yeah. So that's where he gets it from. It's almost as if the guy was trying to throw a shot.
22: Yeah.
0: Oh, so you're going to, yeah, they're sick, but you're collecting off Medicaid.
22: Do you allow Medicaid to pay? I won't have this payment. First of all,
0: they don't collect Medicaid.
22: My father would have to make that decision.
0: My father, is widowed, so you can say a single man, but he has been employed for a significant period of his life.
22: Yes. Right.
0: Now, I know you may be upset that Dad isn't working at 100.
22: Yeah, you know what? He needs to get back to work. Call your dad right now, Gary, and tell him to do the job now. Anyway, but that was the part because the way it was right. Do you, as a conservative, do you allow Medicaid? Okay, all right. Medicaid is a different benefit.
0: Right, but that's the ignorance of somebody who's, again, their politics is trying, or whatever they're trying to do, they feel like it's going to all right, I'll get them. I'll get these guys here. I'll get them upset.
22: I'm certain he meant Medicare because my father and mom don't qualify for Medicaid, but so I'm sure he meant Medicare, and Medicare is a true entitlement. You know, this is the thing we have to do all the time. There is a lot of, and maybe it was just a typo. I don't know. Or the person doesn't know the difference between Medicaid and Medicare. I don't know. But there are a lot of people out there that confuse them. And it does happen. I've heard people, in fact, in conversations about in my own family.

0: We're Red Eye Radio. He is Eric Cronin. I'm Gary McNamara. Coming up on the bottom of the hour, more on the memorandum of confusion. Yeah. By the way, I love this story here. You know, it's just a continuation of it. It popped up again. Representative Ilhan Omar is facing intense scrutiny as Republicans demand an investigation after her husband's net worth magically plunged from a high of $30 million in her original filing to just $20K to $125K. Income last year, $200,000 to $100,000, according to the New York Post. There's going to be an investigation of time.
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2: Vice President J.D. Vance says initial talks with Iran set a good foundation for future discussions about a number of key issues, including curbing Iran's nuclear ambitions. Vance spoke in Switzerland before heading back to Washington, D.C. on Monday. He also said President Trump will be focused on Iran's actions during the 60-day negotiating window. A federal judge is blocking the Trump administration from creating a centralized database containing sensitive data like social security numbers and information about voter citizenship status. The judge ruled in favor of the League of Women Voters, which brought the lawsuit against DHS. It stemmed from President Trump's March executive order requiring the federal government to establish a list of eligible voters based on available citizenship data. Amazon's Prime Day sales event is almost here. It runs this year from June 23rd through the 26th. It's a little earlier than usual, as the company generally holds Prime Day in July. Amazon says groceries and household items will be a big focus for savings. I'm Tammy Trujillo.
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6: Vice President J.D. Vance is headed back to Washington, D.C., following initial talks with Iran and Switzerland. More from Mark Mayfield.
7: Vance told reporters the talks set a good foundation for future discussions about a number of issues, including curbing Iran's nuclear ambitions.
8: We have the Iranians allowing weapons inspectors, nuclear inspectors into their country for the first time in a long time.
7: Vance also said President Trump will be focused on Iran's actions during this 60-day negotiating window. The vice president insisted that after the weekend talks, mechanisms have been set up to ensure the Strait of Hormuz remains open and regional conflicts between Israel and Hezbollah will not derail U.S.-Iran talks. Vance said teams from Iran and the U.S. will remain in Switzerland to continue negotiations. I'm Mark Mayfield.
6: A federal judge is blocking the Trump administration from creating a centralized database containing sensitive data like Social Security numbers and information about voter citizenship status. The judge ruled in favor of the League of Women Voters, which brought the lawsuit against DHS, stemming from President Trump's March executive order requiring the federal government to establish a list of eligible voters based on available citizenship data. The order also directed the U.S. Postal Service to only deliver mail-in ballots to individuals on each state's approved voter roll. The National Weather Service is assessing the destruction following a deadly outbreak of tornadoes that slammed the Midwest over the weekend. The severe weather brought a mix of large hail, fierce winds, and damaging tornadoes that completely leveled homes and caused several fatalities. 95 tornado warnings were issued in total, 87 of them during a concentrated Midwest outbreak. Amazon's Prime Day sales event is here. It runs this year from today through the 26th. It's a little earlier than usual as the company generally holds Prime Day in July. Amazon says groceries and household items are a big focus for savings, but that there are great deals across over 35 categories. I'm Tammy Trujillo. Key primary races are taking place in New York, Maryland, and Utah today. Rob Martier has the details.
9: Much of the national attention is focused on New York, where some Democrat socialists are on the ballot in what many see as a possible look at the political direction of the Democratic Party. The candidates for U.S. House in New York are backed by Democrat socialist New York City Mayor Zoran Mamdani and are focused on issues that include Israel, police reform, and inequality. Voters in South Carolina will also be heading to the polls in runoff elections for governor and the U.S. House. I'm Rob Martier.
6: Two more people have been arrested in connection with a plot to attack the UFC event at the White House. That's according to the Department of Justice. The men from Missouri and Washington have both been charged with one count of conspiracy to commit murder. They're the sixth and seventh defendants to face charges in connection with the plot. Federal prosecutors say conspirators discussed ways to harm the event, which included using drones carrying explosives and then shooting people as they fled from the scene. House lawmakers are unveiling a bipartisan kids online safety deal following months of negotiations. That story from Matt Mattinson.
10: The Kids Internet and Digital Safety, or KIDS Act, would hold social media companies accountable for the alleged harm their platforms cause minors. A previous version of the legislation advanced out of the House Energy and Commerce Committee with a 28-24 vote in March, but negotiations fell apart between the two sides. However, Committee Chairman Brett Guthrie and Congressman Frank Pallone said they found common ground on policies to significantly improve the digital environment for kids. I'm at Mattinson.
6: A new Powerpuff Girls movie's in development at Warner Brother Pictures Animation. The company made the announcement during an International Animation Film Festival in France on Monday. The show premiered in 1998 and ran for six seasons, wrapping up in 2005. Warner Brothers previously adapted the show for the big screen with 2002's The Powerpuff Girls movie. I'm Tammy Trujillo.
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0: Now, it's Red Eye Radio. Gary McNamara and Eric Hurley talk about everything from politics to social issues and news of the day. Whether you're up late or you're just starting your day, welcome to the show from the Relief Factor Studios. 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
1: All across America, we are Red Eye Radio. He is Eric Carley, and I'm Gary McNamara. Welcome and good morning.
2: Hello.
1: Oh, by the way, was this addressed in the MOU?
2: What?
1: I saw David Harzani posted this yesterday. Used to be with one of the Denver papers, and then I forgot where he ended up. I don't know where he is these days. But always brings up interesting points.
2: Yeah.
1: He said, by the way, the Iranian regime owes American victims of Iranian terrorism over $50 billion in damages. There are over 90 judgments against Iran. Surely our vice president brought that up in the face-to-face peace negotiations.
2: He's at the Washington Examiner.
1: Oh, okay. Is it the Examiner now? Okay, cool.
2: Yeah.
1: All right, moving on. Mm-hmm. I just saw the one I chuckled at that one. This is actually from last week.
2: Yeah.
1: But we were out in a boot.
2: Yes.
1: This was the whole Tulsi Gabbard thing.
2: Oh yeah. Yeah.
1: Because now this is hitting, because now Fauci will not testify before the Senate. Rand Paul, I saw Rand Paul putting the subpoena out yesterday.
2: Mm-hmm.
1: After months of searching through intelligence community holdings and files, Director of National Intelligence, this is when she was, Tulsi Gabbard, is revealing new evidence of longstanding United States government funding of more than 120 biolabs in over 30 countries. These biolabs include labs in Ukraine, which may be at risk of compromise due to the ongoing Russia-Ukraine war. For example, the intelligence community previously warned that the U.S.-funded biolab in Ukraine likely housed dangerous pathogens and remained vulnerable to longstanding threats of Russian attack, seizure, or damage. The newly declassified evidence can be found here. Until now, evidence regarding the full existence and funding of these laboratories have been knowingly withheld from the American people. The information surrounding the existence, history, locations, and funding of these U.S.-funded biolabs has been intentionally covered up by powerful people falsely claiming that they do not exist and accusing anyone who says otherwise of being foreign assets and traitors to America. Hmm. Many of these U.S. government-funded biolabs are currently or previously engaged in research using hazardous and highly contagious pathogens, in some cases to include dangerous gain-of-function research. Now we know where this is going.
2: Hmm.
1: With very little visibility or oversight. President Trump understands a serious threat dangerous gain-of-function research poses to the American people. That's why he took decisive action on May 25th, 2025, signing an executive order to end federal funding of gain-of-function research around the world. I thought Congress already did that a few years back. Despite the obvious potential for catastrophic global impact, research on dangerous pathogens and biolabs can have politicians, so-called health professionals like Dr. Fauci, and entities within the Biden administration's national security team lied to the American people about the existence of U.S.-funded and supported biolabs and threatened those who attempted to expose the truth. The ODNI will continue to work closely with partners across the government to identify where these labs are, what pathogens they contained, and dangerous gain-of-function research that threaten the health and well-being of the American people and people around the world. DNA Gabbard issued new guidance to the intelligence community, directing increased collection on these laboratories and facilities overseas. The directive is already providing new details on clinical trials that are underway at these facilities, raising significant ethical, financial, and security concerns regarding the supposed public health initiatives and U.S. national security. So her claim is we got the evidence that these things have existed, and she put Fauci in there because, as we have said all along, we watched it all the time. We watched it. Remember, we watched the hearings. We talked about it on the air.
2: Yeah.
1: Fauci lied.
2: Of course.
1: He just changed the definition of gain of function.
2: Right.
1: And we were screaming at Rand Paul, forget about the definition.
2: Right. Forget about what you call it.
1: Right. Ask if the U.S. is manipulating viruses to make them more easily, transferable to human beings.
2: Right.
1: Forget about the title of it.
2: Right.
1: Talk about the behavior. It was Rand Paul was driving us crazy because he wasn't getting, he was talking about the label and not getting to the actual behavior. But yeah, we were doing gain of function. We weren't supposed to be doing gain of function.
2: Nope.
1: And Fauci lied about it.
2: Yep. And we all knew he was lying.
1: Yeah.
2: You know, the moment that he was done, he became, of course, the liberal media hero. And, you know, that's when he started doing interviews and everything else. And it was like, well, wait a minute. Who am I supposed to believe here? This guy.

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6: Vice President J.D. Vance left Switzerland Monday after initial talks with Iran, saying they laid a good foundation for future discussions about a number of key issues, including curbing Iran's nuclear ambitions. Vance insisted that after the weekend talks, mechanisms have been set up to ensure the Strait of Hormuz remains open and regional conflicts between Israel and Hezbollah will not derail U.S.-Iran talks. Key primary races are taking place in New York, Maryland, and Utah today. A story from Rob Martier.
7: Much of the national attention is focused on New York, where some Democrat socialists are on the ballot in what many see as a possible look at the political direction of the Democratic Party. The candidates for U.S. House in New York are backed by Democrat socialist New York City Mayor Zoran Mamdani and are focused on issues that include Israel, police reform, and inequality. Voters in South Carolina will also be heading to the polls in runoff elections for governor and the U.S. House. I'm Rob Martier.
6: A report says a ransom note sent to the media claimed Nancy Guthrie died shortly after her abduction on February 1st. That story from Mark Mayfield.
8: ABC News reports that one of the two notes sent to a Tucson TV station said she died shortly after she was taken and buried in nature. Police deemed both notes as potentially credible. ABC reports that her daughter, Today Show host Savannah Guthrie, posted a statement in a February 7th Instagram post shortly after receiving the second note. That post read, "We received your message and we understand. We beg you now to return our mother to us. This is very valuable to us and we will pay." In Phoenix, I'm Mark Mayfield.
6: Tesla is now under federal investigation after a Model 3 crashed into a home in Katy, Texas, killing a woman. The Harris County Sheriff's Office says Martha Avila died on Friday when Michael Butler slammed into the front room of the home. He says he was on autopilot at the time. Tesla's vice president of AI software took to X on Monday with claims the driver was pressing the accelerator and overrode the system. I'm Tammy Trujillo. House lawmakers are unveiling a bipartisan kids online safety deal following months of negotiations. Matt Mattinson reports.
9: The Kids Internet and Digital Safety, or KIDS Act, would hold social media companies accountable for the alleged harm their platforms cause minors. A previous version of the legislation advanced out of the House Energy and Commerce Committee with a 28-24 vote in March, but negotiations fell apart between the two sides. However, Committee Chairman Brett Guthrie and Congressman Frank Pallone said they found common ground on policies to significantly improve the digital environment for kids. I'm at Mattinson.
6: The Senate's approving a massive housing affordability bill with the goal of lowering prices. The bill was approved 85-5 on Monday in a rare overwhelmingly bipartisan vote. The bill would cut away some of the red tape and make it easier to build homes, while also putting limits on institutional investors buying up houses. It now goes to the House for a vote. We're all planning our summer outings, wearing shorts and going to barbecues. But for retailers, this is holiday season. Bree Tennis explains.
10: That's because the traditional retail calendar keeps merchants buying and planning 3 to 6 months in advance. They analyze trends and hope they pick the correct hot item for the upcoming holiday season. The National Retail Federation says they hit the mark about 65% of the time and push the holiday creep early to get you to part with your cash. Last year, Starbucks released its pumpkin spice latte on August 26th, but no pressure. I'm Bree Tennis.
6: The Special Olympics USA Games are underway in the Twin Cities. The four-day event's expected to attract some 100,000 visitors. Competitions are taking place at the University of Minnesota Rast Bank campus and the National Sports Center in Blaine. Among the sports being represented, basketball, competitive cheer, gymnastics, swimming, softball, and track and field. The games are free and open to the public. I'm Tammy Trujillo.
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0: Now, it's Red Eye Radio. Gary McNamara and Eric Harley talk about everything from politics to social issues and news of the day. Whether you're up late or you're just starting your day, welcome to the show. From the Relief Factor Studios, this is Red Eye Radio.
1: all across America. We are Red Eye Radio. He is Eric Carley, and I'm Gary McNamara. Hey, I know there's a ton of stuff that happened yesterday, but I want to get to... I thought about this yesterday after I was driving home, and I went, wow, I forgot to say that. And this is when we were talking about the Democratic Socialist of America, which is the... I mean, that's the group of people that's taking over the Democratic Party. I mean, they believe in all the radical things out there. And you're talking about AOC, Bernie Sanders, Mamdani, Plattner, you know, and anybody in the, you know, anybody in the squad. And you know, they're the leaders, but the Democratic Party is going along with it. And I saw somebody wrote today. I forgot. Oh, I'll find it. I think I actually printed it up somewhere in my pile of stuff that was saying that the Democratic Socialist of America, you know, that really primarily appeals to the young people, and the old people won't vote that way. Well, look at the last election with Kamala Harris and how radical she was. When you look at it, Democrat, we talked about this because this is what amazed us, is that the older demographics for the Democrats are the most loyal.

0: thing. The government has to get out of the way and let capitalism, which is a very important part of liberty, because it gives people greater freedom when we expand the economy, let capitalism work the way it should. And sometimes, yes, that means failure of companies, which is, in fact, required if you're going to get to a true expansion of the economy.
1: And look, I understand when somebody votes for the first time and they find some politician out there, and again, they don't know much about history, and they jump on, this person has new ideas and fresh ideas. No, they don't.
0: Yeah.
1: No. Everything's been done on both sides. We know what works. We know what doesn't work. That's why you've got a couple of articles out there about, you know, Great Britain. Going, yeah. Okay, we've had enough.
0: Yeah.
1: South America, the country's now going more right because they went left. It doesn't work.
0: No.
1: Leftist economics doesn't work. Keynesian economics doesn't work. Government ownership of companies doesn't work.
0: Right.
1: It can't compete against capitalism.
0: Right.
1: Free markets. It
0: right.
1: can't.
0: Right.
1: Oh, don't use the word capitalism because people have a negative connotation. Well, then they're morons if they have a negative connotation of it.
0: Exactly.
1: Remember that was a couple of years ago?
0: Yeah.
1: It was the advice to Republicans. Say free markets. Don't say capitalism. It has a bad... Shut up!
0: Right.
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0: We are at iRadio. He is Eric Carly, and I'm Gary McNamara. I wanted to at least bring that up yesterday because it's so important to know. You know, we get so involved with the everyday current event things that we'll be covering, as we always do during every show. But I think it's important to look at and say, okay, the Democrat Socialists of America, which are the Mamdanis, the AOCs, the Bernie Sanders, the Platners, you know, and a bunch of other Democrats, even if they're not a part of the DSA, they're not going to challenge them. Democrats are afraid to challenge them, and Democrats still vote for them. And that's a huge problem when they're talking about just shredding the Constitution,
1: right,
0: including the separation of powers. It's very important to understand where one of the major political parties in the United States is heading and how radical their platform is. Mm.
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9: Vice President J.D. Vance left Switzerland Monday after initial talks with Iran, saying they laid a good foundation for future discussions about a number of key issues, including curbing Iran's nuclear ambitions. Vance insisted that after the weekend talks, mechanisms have been set up to ensure the Strait of Hormuz remains open and regional conflicts between Israel and Hezbollah will not derail U.S.-Iran talks. Key primary races are taking place in New York, Maryland, and Utah today. A story from Rob Martier.
1: Much of the national attention is focused on New York, where some Democrat socialists are on the ballot in what many see as a possible look at the political direction of the Democratic Party. The candidates for U.S. House in New York are backed by Democrat socialist New York City Mayor Zoran Mamdani and are focused on issues that include Israel, police reform, and inequality. Voters in South Carolina will also be heading to the polls in runoff elections for governor and the U.S. House. I'm Rob Martier.
9: A report says a ransom note sent to the media claimed Nancy Guthrie died shortly after her abduction on February 1st. That story from Mark Mayfield.
10: ABC News reports that one of the two notes sent to a Tucson TV station said she died shortly after she was taken and buried in nature. Police deemed both notes as potentially credible. ABC reports that her daughter, Today Show host Savannah Guthrie, posted a statement in a February 7th Instagram post shortly after receiving the second note. That post read, "We received your message and we understand. We beg you now to return our mother to us. This is very valuable to us and we will pay." In Phoenix, I'm Mark Mayfield.
9: Tesla is now under federal investigation after a Model 3 crashed into a home in Katy, Texas, killing a woman. The Harris County Sheriff's Office says Martha Avila died on Friday when Michael Butler slammed into the front room of the home. He says he was on autopilot at the time. Tesla's vice president of AI software took to X on Monday with claims the driver was pressing the accelerator and overrode the system. I'm Tammy Trujillo.
10: Emerging advanced artificial intelligence has the ability to take hacking to the next level, and defending against it requires action now. Tammy Trujillo reports.
9: That's according to a new assessment from the Five Eyes, the collective intelligence agencies of the U.S., the U.K., Canada, Australia, and New Zealand. The assessment warns that new AI models will exceed industry expectations, fundamentally transforming cybersecurity. Being prepared can't take years, the report said, but months at most. I'm Tammy Trujillo.
10: A federal judge is blocking the Trump administration from creating a centralized database containing sensitive data like Social Security numbers and information about voters' citizenship status. The judge ruled in favor of the League of Women Voters, who brought the lawsuit against DHS, stemming from President Trump's March executive order requiring the federal government to establish a list of eligible voters based on available citizenship data. However, the judge pushed back on the move and determined that efforts to establish the database were unlawful and violated the Social Security Act, Privacy Act, and Administrative Procedure Act. Comedian Carlos Mencia pleaded not guilty to a dozen felony tax-related charges Monday in a court in Los Angeles. Here's more from Jason Nathanson.
11: Even though Carlos Mencia pleaded not guilty, his lawyer admitted to the judge in court that Mencia hasn't paid his taxes, and that's bad, but they're going to fix it. The comedian's accused of failing to report $8.7 million in personal and business income from 2019 to 2024, and the LA County DA says Mencia was sent 78 delinquency notices by the Franchise Tax Board. Mencia was arrested last week and apparently spent the weekend in jail. He's due back in court August 14th and faces a maximum of 11 years in prison if convicted. I'm Jason Nathanson.
10: And Tesla is now under federal investigation after a Model 3 crashed into a home in Katy, Texas, killing a woman. A spokesperson with the Harris County Sheriff's Office says Martha Avila died Friday when driver Michael Butler slammed into the front room of the home. Butler says he was on autopilot at the time. Authorities continue to investigate. I'm Mark Mayfield.
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3: 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Gary McNamara and Eric Harley talk about everything from politics to social issues and news of the day. Whether you're up late or you're just starting your day, welcome to the show from the Relief Factor Studios. 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
0: All across America, we are Red Eye Radio. He is Eric Harley and I'm Gary McNamara. Welcome and good morning. Come on, you got to tell, you got to see the email that we got.
23: The nice one?
0: The nice one, but then the question.
23: Oh, okay. All right, hold on.
0: You just got to, because it's just, I just thought it was too good not to, you know, not to hit, because we both had been talking about our fathers and
23: I gotta go back to it. Hold on, I wasn't.
0: I thought about it now.
23: So we got a listener who wrote, sorry to hear about your father. Isn't it sad to see what the health care costs? Or, as a conservative, do you allow Medicaid to pay for his care? Now, he wrote this to me and did not CC you on this.
0: Yes.
23: Well, and both of our fathers are dealing with ailments. I mentioned my father's battling a blood cancer and your father dealing with ailments as well. And has been in the hospital, is still in the hospital. So to answer for myself in the case of my father does not have Medicaid.
0: Well, that's the cluelessness of it.
23: Yeah.
0: He's confusing Medicaid with something else.
23: I think he's confusing it with Medicare.
0: He must be. I mean, I have no idea where it's almost as if it's a shot or something.
23: And Medicare is a true entitlement because right. My father, like all seniors who qualify for Medicare, paid into the system. As they worked during their careers for a number of years, and they get that as a true entitlement. They're actually entitled because they paid for it. For
0: my father, it's VA and Medicare Advantage. Same. I'm assuming it's Medicare Advantage, knowing my
23: same
0: father.
23: Same with my dad.
0: Yeah.
23: VA and Medicare.
0: Which is going to the private sector.
23: Yeah.
0: Again, so.
23: My dad gets, he gets as a retired Air Force, I forget what it's called. I'm sorry, I just blanked on it. I know what it is, but he gets that medical care for life. I don't know how much Medicare. Dad and I actually don't talk about. I know Mom and Dad both have Medicare, but they have the benefit of what the Air Force provides, which is for his retirement because he served for so many years. And then in the private sector, he paid in after that. He had a second career and then paid into the Medicare system. And he does have Medicare. I don't know who pays what. And he also gets VA benefits.
0: Yep.
23: Serving in two foreign wars.
0: My father gets the VA benefits, Medicare, and he's a disabled vet.
23: Yes.
0: He's a disabled veteran. Yep. So that's where he gets it from. It's almost as if the guy was trying to throw a shot.
23: Yeah.
0: Oh, so you're good. Yeah, they're sick, but you're collecting off Medicaid.
23: Do you allow Medicaid to pay? Oh, I won't have this payment. First of all,
0: they don't collect Medicaid.
23: My father would have to make that decision.
0: My father, is widowed, so you can say a single man, but he has been employed for a significant period of his life.
23: Yes. Right.
0: He's Now, I know you may be upset that Dad isn't working at 100.
23: Yeah, you know what? He needs to get back to work. Call your dad right now, Gary, and tell him to do the job now. Anyway, but that was the part because the way it was right. Do you, as a conservative, do you allow Medicaid? Okay, all right. Medicaid is a different benefit.
0: But that's the ignorance of somebody who's, again, their politics is trying, or whatever they're trying to do, they feel like it's going to all right, I'll get them. I'll get these guys here. I'll get them upset.
23: I'm certain he meant Medicare because my father and mom don't qualify for Medicaid, but so I'm sure he meant Medicare, and Medicare is a true entitlement. You know, this is the thing we have to do all the time. There is a lot of, and maybe it was just a typo. I don't know. Or the person doesn't know the difference between Medicaid and Medicare. I don't know. But there are a lot of people out there that confuse them. And it does happen. I've heard people, in fact, in conversations about, in my own family, talking and saying, with the thing with Medicaid and, oh, no, I'm sorry, Medicare. And it happens all the time. Medicaid isn't involved in the case of my father. He doesn't qualify for Medicaid. Medicare, he does qualify for, but I'm not sure how much Medicare covers the VA and his, it's right on the tip of my tongue, the benefit they get from the Air Force because he served for so long in the Air Force.
0: Yeah, I'm not exactly familiar with how it's, my sister would be, but I don't know exactly.
23: Yeah.
0: You know what my dad is, and they renewed him last year. Remember, because he's got dementia. So,
23: yeah.
0: My father is not since he's widowed. My father is not a single male not working on Medicaid. So, yeah.
23: Right. Yeah. TRICARE is what Dad has through the Air Force. I don't know what pays who. I know the VA is giving some assistance.
0: Mm-hmm.
23: I don't know. You know, again, both your father and my father both earned that.
0: For example, the bed that my father's in at his house,
23: mm-hmm.
0: when he's back at the house,
23: mm-hmm.
0: that's an expensive bed. You know, there's an air pump, and in fact, what I got for them because it's to keep bed sores from hitting.
23: Right, yeah.
0: And they're actually very interesting beds, how it's made, how the mattresses move like every couple of minutes in certain ways. And so I actually got a backup battery. I bought a backup battery last year.

0: 21st, well ahead of the five-year average of 6%. Cotton setting bolls, our second look at that, shows 5% of the crop at that stage on June 21st, equal to the five-year average, equal to last year. Nationally, 40% of the winter wheat acreage harvested by June 21st. That's nearly twice the five-year average of 24%, and it is more than twice last year's number, which was just 18% harvested.
1: I'm Rod Bain reporting for the U.S. Department of Agriculture in Washington, D.C.
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6: Vice President J.D. Vance is heading back to Washington, D.C. following initial talks with Iran in Switzerland. Vance told reporters the talks set a good foundation for future discussions about a number of issues, including curbing Iran's nuclear ambitions.
7: We have the Iranians allowing weapons inspectors, nuclear inspectors into their country for the first time in a long time.
6: Vance also said President Trump will be focused on Iran's actions during this 60-day negotiating window. The vice president insisted that after the weekend talks, mechanisms have been set up to ensure the Strait of Hormuz remains open and regional conflicts between Israel and Hezbollah will not derail U.S.-Iran talks. Vance said teams from Iran and the U.S. will remain in Switzerland to continue negotiations. Key primary races are taking place in New York, Maryland, and Utah today. Rob Martier with more.
8: Much of the national attention is focused on New York, where some Democrat socialists are on the ballot in what many see as a possible look at the political direction of the Democratic Party. The candidates for U.S. House in New York are backed by Democrat socialist New York City Mayor Zohran Mamdani and are focused on issues that include Israel, police reform, and inequality. Voters in South Carolina will also be heading to the polls in runoff elections for governor and the U.S. House. I'm Rob Martier.
6: Two more people have been arrested in connection with a plot to attack the UFC event at the White House. That's according to the Justice Department. The men from Missouri and Washington have both been charged with one count of conspiracy to commit murder. Brad Ford reports on the Washington man and the alleged plot.
9: William Faulkner of Belfair is accused of conspiring to commit murder. Federal prosecutors say around 19 people were involved in the plot. They planned to use drones carrying explosives to cause confusion at the event. And as the crowd fled, gunmen would attack the exits.
6: I'm Michael Kastner.
10: Finally, the Bucks trading Giannis Antetokounmpo and Bobby Portis Jr. to the Heat for four players, including Tyler Hero and Khalil Ware, three first-round picks. That includes a 13th overall pick in tonight's draft, a pick swap and second-round pick. Timberwolves sending Julius Randle in the 28th pick in the draft to the Nets in a three-team trade with the Bulls. Mavericks finalizing a deal to hire Michigan's Dusty May to be their next head coach. At the FIFA World Cup, Lionel Messi scored two goals to become the World Cup's all-time leading goal scorer, leading Argentina to a 2-0 win over Austria. Baseball, Dodgers smacked a couple of homers, beat the Twins 2-1. Manager Dave Roberts said they took great at-bats throughout the game.
11: We didn't put up any crooked numbers, but, you know, it was good to see just better at-bats. And hopefully that carries over in tomorrow.
10: White Sox walk it off, beat the Guardians 6-5 in Chicago. That's sports. I'm Ron Tomas.
12: A new report shows home buying activity is dropping across the U.S. Mark Mayfield with more.
13: Harvard University's annual State of the Nation's Housing Report found that existing home sales are near the lowest level in 30 years. The report, released last week, said median prices for new and existing homes are over $400,000 and that existing home prices have jumped 54% since 2020.
12: Several Southern California cities seeing hourly minimum wage increases starting July 1st. In L.A., it's going up to $18.42 an hour. The county will be $18.47. San Diego's new minimum wage will be $17.75. Santa Monica's $18.47. And West Hollywood's will be $20.25. Healthcare employees at large hospital systems and workers at dialysis clinics will officially see their minimum wage rise to $25 an hour. Pacific regional hospitality and hotel staff tiers will scale up to $26 to $50 per hour. Many Americans breathing a sigh of relief as Energy Secretary Chris Wright says the flow of oil through the Strait of Hormuz is back to normal. Here's Tammy Trujillo.
14: Wright made the comment on ABC's This Week.
15: Flows of oil and natural gas through the straits have already returned to normal, and they will continue that way, whatever happens with the negotiations with the Iranians.
14: His comments come amid uncertainty surrounding the waterway. Iran says it has shut down the strait in protest of Israel attacking Lebanon, which it says is a violation of the ceasefire agreement. Reuters says shipping traffic data supports Iran's claim that the strait is closed.
12: Turns out Alabama is the least expensive state in the nation when it comes to having a baby. Fair Health's new cost of giving birth tracker says no state is cheaper for all births when the bill goes through private insurance. The nonprofit health data group measured full medical bill averages, not just what families pay out of pocket. Alaska lands at the opposite end with the highest birth costs in the nation. I'm Monica Nelson with your consumer and business news.
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25: Two, three.
26: Starting your morning off right. A new way of talk. A new way of understanding. Because we're in this together. This is your morning show with Michael Del Jordan.
27: Nobody says good morning. It's Tuesday. Tuesday, the forgotten day. Well, except for Ruby.
0: 7 minutes after the hour, welcome to Tuesday, June the 23rd, year of our Lord, 2026, on the air.
1: Ruby Tuesday.
0: Thank you, Jeffrey. I knew you'd respond. Yes, I'm embarrassed to say I watched Song Sung Blue for the 15th time yesterday.
2: No way, really? I've got to sit down and watch that.
0: You know what I think? I mean, it is the performances. And if you've ever watched the documentary about Lightning and Thunder, a Milwaukee phenomenon, which, by the way, the real Lightning and Thunder weren't nearly as good as portrayed, if you will. But it's the choices of songs that they, because it really is a performance movie. And Neil Diamond did have so much more than just Sweet Caroline. But anyway, welcome to Tuesday. The national champions in men's baseball, 2026 NCAA, are the Oklahoma Sooners. They're calling them the sneakiest team in baseball history, and boy, are they. This journey is Oklahoma going from 11th in the SEC to going on to beating Georgia Tech, who won the ACC, Georgia, who won the SEC, and then Alabama, Kansas, and Citadel along the way. And last night, in a decided fashion, 13-2, the Sooners beat North Carolina to become the national champions for the third time. Congratulations to the Sooner Nation. And for those listening to either KTOK or the Patriot in Tulsa, we expect to hear from you today. No silence when you're a champion, for crying out loud. Boomer! There, I got it all out of the way. Key house races today. You're going to hear everybody talking about this. We have primaries in New York, Maryland, and Utah. We also have a runoff in South Carolina. A lot of attention will be given to New York because this is what we've been talking about for days. Everybody is tracking, and in this runoff in South Carolina, it becomes relevant because Donald Trump has supported both. So now he's just stepping aside and saying, South Carolina, you make the decision. But everybody's tracking who Donald Trump endorses because the Republican Party belongs to Donald Trump. Now everybody's tracking these races in New York because the Democrat Party belongs to the socialists. It's that simple. And so you got a key showdown for a House seat with a progressive versus a socialist. Mom Donnie's trying to push the socialist.

0: 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But here's what most vets won't tell you. 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
0: 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Let's get the party started. Not one, not two, not three. Your top five stories of the day are next. After your morning show, keep it right here at 8 for Glenn Beck. Your morning show and Glenn Beck. We start your morning off right. 104.9 The Patriot. 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So are precious metals still a good buy? 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
5: Hey, we're starting off in good shape for your Tuesday morning commute. Nice light traffic all around the St. Louis Metro. No reports of any accidents or stalls, nothing like that to slow you down. Now we are seeing that slow traffic both east and westbound Interstate 70 between Wentzville Parkway and Holcomb Parkway out in the Wentzville area through all that road work. Down to one lane in each direction, so it's going to be a little slow through there, but it's early enough. There aren't a whole lot of cars out there, so the jam isn't real bad. Just be aware you're going to see some slow going out there. Tim Gilbert with Total Traffic.
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1: In 1982, Atari players across the country settled into their shag carpeting. 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
0: Vania on his new Air Force One. Mark Mayfield has more.
11: Trump will be traveling to the borough of Macungie, just outside Allentown, to speak at the Mack Trucks facility, one of the state's major manufacturing plants. The facility just got a $47 million contract to construct dozens of heavy-duty dump trucks for the military. I'm Mark Mayfield.
0: Yeah, I was thinking it too. And I'm living here in Allentown. Key primary races are taking place in New York, Maryland, Utah, even a runoff in South Carolina. Rob Martier has more.
12: Much of the national attention is focused on New York, where some Democrat socialists are on the ballot in what many see as a possible look at the political direction of the Democratic Party. The candidates for U.S. House in New York are backed by Democrat socialist New York City Mayor Zoran Mamdani and are focused on issues that include Israel, police reform, and inequality. Voters in South Carolina will also be heading to the polls in runoff elections for governor and the U.S. House. I'm Rob Martier.
0: Music mogul Clive Davis is dead at the age of 94. His family confirmed he died at his home in New York City on Monday. Davis recently hospitalized for respiratory problems. He's known for boosting the careers of Janis Joplin, Whitney Houston, Bruce Springsteen, while also help revitalizing the careers of Carlos Santana, Rod Stewart, and Aretha Franklin. Davis served as the president of a number of record labels, including Columbia and Arista Records. He was inducted into the Rock and Roll Hall of Fame in 2000 as a non-performer. The Oklahoma Sooners are your men's baseball NCAA national champions for 2026, from tied for 11th in the SEC to number one in the nation in a decided fashion, I might add. The sneaky Sooners polished off North Carolina 13-2 last night. That's their third national championship for the Sooner Nation. Birthdays today: Justice Clarence Thomas, 78. Oscar actress Frances McDormand, 69. Singer Jason Mraz, 49. And if it's your birthday, happy birthday. We're so glad you were born. And thanks for waking up with your morning show.
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0: Gold and silver recently soared to record highs, then pulled back. So are precious metals still a good buy? Major banks think so. 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
13: President Trump is striking an optimistic tone with the Iran negotiations. Speaking from the Oval Office on Monday, Trump said they're going well and the U.S. is negotiating what he says is a fair and reasonable deal. Plus, President J.D. Vance earlier left Switzerland, where initial talks with Iran took place over the weekend. Key primary races are taking place in New York, Maryland, and Utah today. Much of the national attention is focused on New York, where some Democratic Socialists are on the ballot in what many see as a possible look at the political direction of the Democratic Party. The candidates for U.S. House in New York are focused on issues that include Israel, police reform, and inequality. Music mogul Clive Davis has died. He was 94. His family confirmed he died at his home in New York City on Monday. He's known for boosting the careers of Whitney Houston, Janis Joplin, and Bruce Springsteen. I'm Michael Kastner.
5: Yeah, we're still in pretty good shape traffic-wise around the St. Louis Metro for your Tuesday morning commute. We were seeing slow traffic both directions of Interstate 70 out in the Wentzville area. Now it appears to be just eastbound traffic. It slows just after you get through Forestell. You're going to be slow all the way past Holcomb Parkway. By the time you get to Wentzville Parkway, you're back up to speed and cruising. The rest of the St. Louis area, wide open speed limit runs. I'm Tim Gilbert. That's your latest total traffic.
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0: Obsession finished third. Speaking of obsession, my long obsession with the Cinderella story of the Oklahoma Sooners is over. The 2026 NCAA Baseball National Champions, the Oklahoma Sooners, winning 13-2 over North Carolina. Their third championship in history, 1951, 1994, and now 2026. And in 94, the final score was 13-2 as well. Go figure. During this sizzling streak, the Sooners outscored number 2 Georgia Tech, conference champion, number 3 Georgia, conference champion, number 5 North Carolina, number 7 Alabama, and number 15 Kansas, a conference champion, and the Citadel by a combined score of 107-41. Something just snapped. You talk about playing your best baseball when it matters most, winning 10 of their last 11, indisputably the sneakiest, greatest college baseball program ever. Congratulations to the Oklahoma Sooners. In Major League Baseball, Tigers beat the Yankees 5-3. Rays lost 2-1 to the Royals. Phillies lost 4-1 to the Nats. Reds won 2-1 over the Brew Crew. Dodgers 2-1 over the Twins. Guardians fell 6-5 to the White Sox. Cardinals beat the D-backs 3-2, and the Angels lost 6-1 to the O's. Soccer, Team USA will play again Thursday night. That'll be a late game, 9 o'clock Central Time against Turkey. Birthdays today, we got Justice Clarence Thomas, 78 years old. Do you remember the American Idol judge? Randy Jackson is 70 years old today. What a dog. Oscar actress Frances McDormand is 69, and singer Jason Mraz. What happened to Jason Mraz? Came out with a slew of hits and then disappeared. Loved his music. He's 49 today. If it's your birthday, happy birthday. And we are so glad you were born. Still to come in the third hour, James Carafano will be joining us. Is President Trump using J.D. Vance in a good cop, bad cop strategy with Iran? Or is this smart cop, dumb cop? We're going to ask the colonel and get an update on the peace process and how big of a milestone, as the vice president calls it, is getting inspectors back in there. Since June of 2025, they have not been allowed. But will they be allowed to just pop in whenever they want? And Natalie's got all the scoop on the goodbyes during Amazon Prime Days. And your morning show continues straight ahead. One chance to live this Tuesday, June the 23rd, 2026. This is your day. This is your morning show.
1: 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Book it.
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11: President Trump is striking an optimistic tone with the Iran negotiations. Speaking from the Oval Office on Monday, Trump said they're going well and the U.S. is negotiating what he says is a fair and reasonable deal. Vice President J.D. Vance earlier left Switzerland, where initial talks with Iran took place over the weekend. Key primary races are taking place in New York, Maryland, and Utah today. Much of the national attention is focused on New York, where some Democratic socialists are on the ballot in what many see as a possible look at the political direction of the Democratic Party. The candidates for U.S. House in New York are focused on issues that include Israel, police reform, and inequality. Music mogul Clive Davis has died. He was 94. His family confirmed he died at his home in New York City on Monday. He's known for boosting the careers of Whitney Houston, Janis Joplin, and Bruce Springsteen. I'm Michael Kastner.
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12: Medication abortions are resuming in Missouri. Planned Parenthood began offering medication abortions yesterday at its locations in Kansas City and St. Louis. The move comes after a Jackson County judge struck down most of the state's abortion restrictions last week. Medication abortions were last offered in Missouri in 2018. A St. Louis City firefighter has been placed on administrative leave. Tom Noller has more.
13: Surveillance footage shows the firefighter defecating in a box at Lambert Airport. The St. Louis Fire Department is investigating, and the firefighter's not been criminally charged. That firefighter's been with the department over 30 years and is no longer working at Lambert. I'm Tom Noller.
12: Fireworks sales are underway across the state. While fireworks are legal statewide, they are illegal in many municipalities, including St. Louis and St. Louis County. I'm Jackie O'Brien.
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15: There was a murder in Central Ohio that many people still don't want to talk about. The man who committed that crime once sat on death row, but now he's on the run. His name is Lester Eubanks. Lester didn't tunnel out of prison or scale a stone wall. On a December morning in 1973, he and a small group of inmates were granted permission to walk outside prison walls. His handcuffs were taken off. He changed into civilian clothing, and he and three others were driven to a local mall. They were told they could wander the stores and were asked to return to a designated meeting spot. Hours later, all the inmates came back, except Lester Eubanks, and he hasn't been seen since.
16: He had a full plan. The guy had a plan.
17: I was just astounded that this could actually happen.
15: There were many years when it seemed like no one was even looking for Lester. But recently, his whereabouts have become the focus of the U.S. Marshals Service, the federal agents who track fugitives. The case is testing the marshals.
16: Those nine lives are running out, and we're going to catch up with Lester.
15: And is being urged on by those hurt most by Lester's crime.
18: He's had enough free time. He confessed to the crime, and his time is up.
15: I'm Sunny Hostin with ABC News. Over the past year, a team from the ABC News Investigative Unit joined the search for Lester Eubanks. They uncovered new leads, possible sightings, and at every turn found resistance from those who want Lester Eubanks to be forgotten. What they've uncovered is a case that's about more than murder. It's about family loyalty, a life on the run, and a first-hand look at how the U.S. Marshals are trying to solve one of the oldest fugitive cases in American history. Now they may be closer than ever. From ABC News.
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1: Well, for a minute there, we were delay-free out in the Wentzville area. Now we're seeing things slow down again westbound on Interstate 70 between Wentzville Parkway and Holkel Parkway. A little backed up through there. Might have taken down an additional lane again. We'll keep an eye on that. The rest of the St. Louis area is still seeing speed limit runs. No reports of any accidents or stalls. Your Tuesday morning commute still looks pretty good. I'm Tim Gilbert. That's Total Traffic.
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29: 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A new way of talk, a new way of understanding, because we're in this together. 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
0: Key primary races taking place in New York, Maryland, and Utah, runoffs in South Carolina, but all eyes on New York, where the socialists are trying to make a big move. U.S. will allow Iran to sell oil under a temporary 60-day license. President Trump touting the U.S. economy in Pennsylvania today, but all anybody's going to really notice is the new paint job on the plane. And congratulations to the Oklahoma Sooners, your 2026 NCAA Baseball Men's Championship team, winning 13-2 over North Carolina. Good morning and welcome to Tuesday, June the 23rd, year of our Lord, 2026. On the air, streaming live on your iHeartRadio app. This is the show that belongs to you. This is your morning show. I'm Michael Del Giorno. Natalie Migliore made such a splash yesterday, which, by the way, Natalie, you don't know this, but Joey down in Georgia said, "Hey, Natalie, how you doing? How you doing, Natalie?" you got yourself a stalker who wants to have a cup of coffee. We have never done this before for a fill-in. Natalie Migliore. I feel like this is your life. This is your new theme song.
30: Natalie. Natalie. Natalie.
0: All right, we didn't have a lot of lyrics, but Natalie. I think we made it catchy.
31: I mean, does my name rhyme with anything else? But I'm honored. Truly, I'm honored. I have to tell you,
0: I had an astute Italian listener email me yesterday and said, "When are you going to pronounce it right?"
31: Migliore.
0: Yeah.
31: I know.
0: Nice
31: I've got a stalker on that one too, Michael.
0: Well, no, we have Dr. Joe Galati every Friday. Our Lieutenant Colonel is James Carafano. His fill-in is Stephen Bucci. We have David Zanotti, a regular contributor. I'm leaving somebody out. We got, Kevin Cirilli does our future conversations on futuristic technology. It's like a mafia around here. Mm-hmm. It's nice to have a consigliere like you. All right, we got Prime Days, and you've been searching all the bargains for us. What'd you find?
31: It's Prime Day, and you know, you've got all the Italians. I'm filling in for Rory O'Neill, so I'm sure he's busy getting his Prime Day deals on, okay? that's the only explanation I have for it. But you know, Prime Day, remember when Prime Day used to just be a day, Michael? You know? Now you've got 4 days to shop it out, wait it out, okay? So the experts are saying how best you want to approach this. Well, load up your cart, okay, and let the days tick down and see if Amazon notifies you that the prices are going to drop, because you can always take the goods out of your cart if you decide you don't want them, but at least they're there and you could press an impulse buy, press buy right away.
0: So now, wait a minute. When I put something in my cart, and then they change the price. Will it update the price in the cart, or do I have to re-hit it and see if it's lowered?
31: It's supposed to notify you that the price has dropped.
0: Oh, because it's trying to close
31: the
0: deal.
31: The price
0: okay.
31: Has dropped.
0: That's a smart idea. So you got 4 days. Might as well take advantage of that. Leave it in your cart.
31: You know how it goes. Look, are you looking for anything specific, Michael?
0: You know, I'm always in the market for, you know, lately I'm just getting to where for the first time in my life in about 40 years, I'm becoming very brand loyal. There's just something about Lululemon. There's something about, oh my gosh, I'm blank on his name now. I just bought his, he started with golf clothes. Now he's doing suits. But golf balls, I buy a lot. I buy toiletries a lot using Amazon. I don't know. I'm really kind of boring that way.
31: Okay, we're all boring in a different way, right?
0: Something golf related. I do a lot of Amazon with.
31: Okay, well, that might not be. You might be getting the deals, but Amazon
0: Let's start over, Natalie. Natalie, what category did you want me to say?
31: No, I was just wondering because, you know, there are these Amazon branded items that people are saying, hey, like I'm a big reader. I love a good book. If you want a Kindle these days and you want your summer beach read, you're getting ready for that. You might get a better deal on a Kindle now than you would at any other time in the year because they're Amazon branded items, right? So a Ring camera, or if you're looking for to smartify your home, because everybody's all up on and up on the smart home stuff. So that's really what you might want to be looking for.
0: All right, can I give you an odd one? Have you seen these? My daughters had these years ago in their bedroom, but now they have them and they're really good. It's a little tiny thing. You put it on the wall and then it makes your ceiling look like outer space or whatever design you want. I think I want to do one of those for my studio.
31: I think you should get a planetarium themed one. Why not? Let's go on Amazon. I'm going to send you one when we get off. I'm going to send you the deal.
0: A little calamari swims by, right?
31: Yeah. But look, if you are looking for bigger household items, though, anybody out there looking for maybe a mattress or a grill, actually, experts say hold off till the July 4th holiday because that's really when you're going to get the deals on big appliances and stuff like that. So there are these ins and outs. And you really, the true tip of the day, I would say, you know, Michael, is if you want to make sure that Amazon isn't boosting up the prices just to tell you you're getting a deal on it, you could go on a third-party site like called Camel or Keepa. That's right. The research that I've been doing. And they actually tout the history of the prices and these items. And you could see, hey, it was $200 in March. Now it's $300 and they're telling me I'm getting a deal.
0: Right. Rory is big on that. And his big hot button. Cause they sometimes don't assume. It's like when you go to those liquidation stores, don't assume everything's a liquidation.
31: Right. And you could also look at other stores, right? You've got like Target, Walmart, even Lululemon. You'll love Lululemon, Michael.
0: I do. Doing
31: these sales. They're doing these sales to kind of keep up with Amazon.
0: Can I give you one quick one? I know you need to go. I was going to buy these pants. They were $129. They didn't have them in my size. So she goes, well, let me look and see if we have them online. Do you know online they were $60 cheaper than in store? How embarrassing was that for the store? So they arrived Thursday and they were $58 instead of paying $129. Yes, never underestimate Lululemon online. All right, what if I want to buy some coffee? Is coffee a good time? Is this a good time to use coffee?
31: Anytime's a good time to buy coffee, Michael. You don't need maybe a coffee machine is what you might find the deal on.
0: You were making fun of yourself there, but when you said coffee machine, you did it normal. Coffee.
31: I know.
0: Give her a theme song. Let her leave. I don't ever want to say goodbye to her, but that's Natalie Migliori with all the best deals for Prime Days. And remember, there's 4 days the Natalie tip is. Put it in your cart and watch it for 4 days. It might go down, if you know what I mean. Natalie's going to be back in the third hour. We're going to talk about carriage rides through Central Park. They've been long a part of the New York experience, but thanks to the death of a tourist last week, there is a movement against them. Do we have any talkbacks, by the way? I forgot to ask you during the break.
2: Sorry, I've got one from Joey.
0: Oh, Joey.
2: That's kind of relevant right now. Natalie. If I could get Natalie's song to stop playing.
0: Oh, Natalie won't stop playing. How long does that song just keep saying Natalie over and over again?
2: It's a minute and 15 seconds of pure
0: of
2: Natalie.
0: Just Natalie over and over again. That's the Natalie experience, apparently. We will wait for that then. Joey, of course, is down in Georgia. Joey is the cup of coffee. Can you imagine if Joey had a cup of coffee with Natalie and they had a child? That child would have a sippy cup of coffee. All right, here's Joey.
3: Natalie, greetings to you on a lovely Tuesday. I just want to tell you, I'm not really a stalker. I just happen to admire beautiful women like most normal men. Hey,

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2: And we are seeing that slow traffic westbound Interstate 70 between Wentzville Parkway and Hochul Parkway. That is, looks like roadwork in the left lane from what we can tell. The only cameras shots we have out there are indicating that people are staying out of that left lane. So keep to the right, headed west on 70 between Wentzville Parkway and Hochul Parkway. The rest of the St. Louis area is still running at the speed limit on dry roads. I'm Tim Gilbert. That's your latest total traffic.
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0: Yeah, it really is a family. 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It's 27 minutes after the hour. Well, if you're just waking up, these are your top five stories of the day. Numero uno, President Trump touting his newly painted Air Force One and his economic plan is headed to Pennsylvania today.
19: Trump will be traveling to the borough of Macungie, just outside Allentown, to speak at the Mack Trucks facility, one of the state's major manufacturing plants. The facility just got a $47 million contract to construct dozens of heavy-duty dump trucks for the military. I'm Mark Mayfield.
0: Hard to tell what any of these negotiations with Iran will actually produce. One thing it has produced is the ability for them to sell oil temporarily for 60 days.
20: Treasury Secretary Scott Bessent announced the move in a social media post Monday. Bessent cited productive talks between Tehran and Washington over the weekend. He noted the 60-day general license authorizes the production, delivery, and sale of Iranian oil. The U.S. Navy lifted its blockade of Iran's ports and coastal areas, clearing the way for oil supertankers to transit the Strait of Hormuz. I'm Matt Mattinson.
0: Socialists are making a real move in New York today. It's primary day in New York, Maryland, Utah, and runoff day in South Carolina.
21: Much of the national attention is focused on New York, where some Democrat socialists are on the ballot in what many see as a possible look at the political direction of the Democratic Party. The candidates for U.S. House in New York are backed by Democrat socialist New York City Mayor Zoran Mamdani and are focused on issues that include Israel, police reform, and inequality. Voters in South Carolina will also be heading to the polls in runoff elections for governor and the U.S. House. I'm Rob Martier.
0: Music mogul Clive Davis is dead at the age of 94. His family confirmed he died in his home in New York City on Monday. Davis recently hospitalized for respiratory problems. Known for boosting the careers of Janis Joplin, Whitney Houston, Bruce Springsteen, also revitalizing the careers of Carlos Santana, Rod Stewart, and Aretha Franklin, and more. Davis served as the president of a number of record labels, including Columbia Records and Arista Records. He was inducted into the Rock and Roll Hall of Fame as a non-performer back in 2000. Well, in baseball, congratulations to the Sooner Nation. The Oklahoma Sooners are the 2026 NCAA Baseball National Champions, from tied for 11th in the SEC all the way to standing alone number one in the nation. OU beat North Carolina 13-2 for their third national championship and did so by the exact same score that they won it back in 1994. Indisputably the sneakiest, greatest college baseball program ever. Congrats to the Oklahoma Sooners. And that's your top five stories of the day.
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0: 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Glenn Beck, Clay and Buck, Sean Hannity. 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We're 104.9 The Patriot. I want every father and grandfather listening to hear this. 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
2: Voters head to the polls today for primaries in New York, Maryland, and Utah. Much of the national attention is focused on New York, where some Democratic socialists are on the ballot in what many see as a possible look at the political direction of the Democratic Party. The Senate passed a sweeping housing affordability bill with the aim of lowering prices. The bill was approved 85-5 on Monday in a rare, overwhelmingly bipartisan vote. The bill would cut away some of the red tape and make it easier to build homes while also put limits on institutional investors buying up housing. Doctors are diagnosing patients after years of symptoms have stumped them thanks to AI. More from Mark Mayfield.
7: Researchers from OpenAI and Boston's Children's Hospital took data from 18 patients and plugged the data into a newly developed AI model that led to a diagnosis that was confirmed by a lab.
2: Stock futures are in the red this morning. I'm Michael Kastner.
23: And we're back to speed limit runs on Interstate 70, both east and westbound, out between Wentzville and Forestell. No delays there. Looks like they've got lanes open, traffic moving just fine through all that road work. If you're traveling I-70 between 270 and downtown, that's a speed limit run right now. Same story, I-64, Highway 40, about a 12-minute travel time between downtown and 270. I-55, no delays, about a 10-minute travel time between 270, 255 and downtown St. Louis. I'm Tim Gilbert. That's Total Traffic.
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2: Yeah, we're starting to see things pick up a little bit now around the St. Louis area. Northbound at 55, a little crowded in those right lanes as you make your way from Butler Hill up to 270. Northbound 270, you'll see drivers tapping the brakes a bit approaching Manchester. I-64 Highway 40, still looking at a 12-minute travel time between downtown and 270. That's a speed limit run. I-70 still at the speed limit as well. 55 takes about 10 minutes to get between 270, 255 and downtown St. Louis. Tim Gilbert with Total Traffic.
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12: 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Epic Fury updates. 1049, The Patriot.
14: Button. You say it, you send it, we all get to hear it. All right, if you're just waking up, key primary races taking place in New York, Maryland, and Utah today. Runoff races in South Carolina, but all eyes on New York, where the socialists are making a big move with Mamdani Sanders candidates. The U.S. will allow Iran to sell oil for a temporary 60-day license. J.D. Vance is home from Switzerland, and the president's off to Pennsylvania to tout the economy. We're not sure if it'll be in the new Air Force One just yet.
15: You're a fresh person.
16: I think that this is...
17: We used to call Joe Biden a mentally retarded person.
14: You can't say that.
18: This is what democracy looks like.
17: They call me king now. Do you believe it? No king. I'm such a king, I can't get a ballroom approved.
14: Or even get the pool fixed. Red said something during the break that was absolutely hilarious. Couldn't get a reporter to go to the border. But boy, they're all hovered around like pool boys getting water samples at the mall pool, reflecting pool. These are your always revealing, often entertaining sounds of the day. We start with Tucker Carlson. Tucker on a podcast admitting he cannot and will not ever support the Republican Party. So what will he support?
15: I would not support the Republican Party. There's no chance I would support the Republican Party. I'm not going to support the Democratic Party. I don't know what I'm going to do. But at this point, you know, how could you support, how could I or any American voter support a political party that's not loyal to the United States, that puts the interests of a foreign country above those of its own citizens?
14: All right, this is how you, and again, I can't change my conclusion. This is a consequence of the death of journalism. So everybody goes, oh, journalism isn't dead, it's just changed. We don't watch it on television, we don't read it on paper. We do podcasts. Yes, but how are podcasts funded? You got to get clicks in the ways you used to get ratings. So how do you get clicks? That is, play the outrage game, not the truth game. Let me tell you, what I do and what I have done for the last 15 years is the least effective way to be successful in radio. There's not a big hunger and thirst for truth. There's a hunger and thirst for quick ADD style 15 second outrage. Now, for many, many years, and I am a product, I will admit this, I have been fascinated with the life of John F. Kennedy and the mind of John F. Kennedy. And when I say life, I'm not talking about affairs. I'm talking about where he happened to be during college in the summer in Europe at a point in history, or his time in war, his time in the Senate where he worked side by side with Nixon. Everything fearfully and wonderfully woven together for a time that he would serve as president. If he doesn't have those experiences in Europe and witness appeasement and the rise of Hitler, he doesn't understand how to handle the Soviet Union during the missile crisis. I mean, I've been fascinated with him. Other than that, I'm a product of the Reagan Revolution. Now, my first thing was, I noticed as a talk show host, I'd be invited to these Reagan dinners or Lincoln dinners, and they didn't like when you talked about Reagan or Lincoln. They wanted to peddle these jamokes in the party name that are doing anything but live like these two examples. So it wasn't long before I figured out, oh, Lincoln, Reagan, they're not even welcome in Republic circles, and nor am I. People just want to rah, rah, rah. Now, I'm disgusted with both parties, and America will be much better off when both parties finish their little suicide track they're on. I think it'll be the Democrats first, but how this handoff of Trumpism goes, it could be the Republicans. But in all my years of being predominantly a Republican, because if they would live what they believe, that platform matches what I believe the most. In fact, for virtually all of my 42 years in radio, the Democrat Party platform always matched the 1920 Socialist Party platform. I used to do this on the air, and this is before Google and Wikipedia. You don't have to go to the library anymore. Type it in your phone today while you're on a potty break. Look at the 1920 National Socialist Party platform. You will fall over the toilet when you're reading it. You will think you are reading today's campaign speeches of Democrat Party candidates. This is nothing new. Them boldly proclaiming they're socialist, when that used to be a word like cancer, that's new. But being socialist has never been new. And Republicans saying the right things, having the right things in their platform, but not living them, see $40 trillion in debt, has always been the case. If I was just going to throw out the Republicans for one little disagreement, I would have never been Republican. But notice in this entire conversation, you'll never hear Tucker Carlson give you one good reason other than Israel. He's riding a movement. It doesn't matter if it's true. It doesn't matter if it's reality. Doesn't matter if it's historically accurate, geopolitically accurate. All that matters is he's riding a wave of outrage that leads to clicks that lead to checks. So as you're listening to this, okay, so you're not a Republican anymore over Israel. All right. Listen, I read the book, Tucker. You're just introducing yourself to it. I've read it. I know the world's going to unite against Israel, and I know we're either not here or join them. And I see you're first on that arc. What is Tucker Carlson saying and doing today that he won't be ashamed of sooner or later down the road? Not that there'll be any accountability, because in the new wild, wild west of the internet, you just peddle outrage with no accountability or remembrance of anything you said. No credibility, daily outrage, feeding the engine of Matrix for your little share of the pie. Isn't that ultimately what he's doing? Here's how he explains it.
15: It's like, it's not possible to vote for people like that, and I'm not going to. And I think I voted Republican my entire life. I worked at Fox News, CNN, right. MSNBC. I've been a consistent defender for 35 years of the Republican Party. I mean, very consistent defender. But there's no defending this because it's immoral. And it's exactly the opposite of what a political party in a democracy is charged with doing, which is representing its own voters, its own citizens, its own nation. And they're not doing that. So, no, I'm out. And if I'm out, then I think a lot of other people are out. I would not support the Republican Party. There's no chance I would support the Republican Party. I'm not going to support the Democratic Party. I don't know what I'm going to do.
14: Get a click. The death of journalism is not a victory for the right. It's a defeat for the Republic. Not entertaining, but certainly revealing. That's your sounds of the day for this Tuesday, June the 23rd. I've got some more I'm going to try to sneak in a little bit later on. Coming up, Lieutenant Colonel James Carafano on what's going right, what could still go wrong, what about the Strait? Everything you need to know about the Middle East with the Lieutenant Colonel is next. Don't just start your day off right, keep it right all day long, on the air and online at 1049thepatriot.com. This is your morning show.
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2: Voters head to the polls today for primaries in New York, Maryland, and Utah. Much of the national attention is focused on New York, where some Democratic socialists are on the ballot in what many see as a possible look at the political direction of the Democratic Party. The Senate passed a sweeping housing affordability bill with the aim of lowering prices. The bill was approved 85-5 on Monday in a rare, overwhelmingly bipartisan vote. The bill would cut away some of the red tape and make it easier to build homes while also put limits on institutional investors buying up housing. Doctors are diagnosing patients after years of symptoms have stumped them thanks to AI. More from Mark Mayfield.
3: Researchers from OpenAI and Boston's Children's Hospital took data from 18 patients and plugged the data into a newly developed AI model that led to a diagnosis that was confirmed by a lab.
2: Stock futures are in the red this morning. I'm Michael Kastner.
12: Now, local news on The Patriot.
22: A man is facing charges for allegedly detonating an explosive device near police in a St. Charles County neighborhood. Jeffrey Lewis is accused of throwing the device about 100 feet away from officers who were conducting an investigation on County Field Court in O'Fallon last Thursday. No injuries were reported. Lewis is in custody on a $500,000 bond. An investigation is underway after a Metro East construction worker was hit and killed by a vehicle. Authorities in Shiloh say a male construction worker was fatally struck near the intersection of Air Mobility Drive and Maple Street Friday morning. Missouri's fire marshal has announced his resignation. In a social media post, Tim Beam said he stepped down from the position last week. Bean had served as state fire marshal for 9 years. I'm Jackie O'Brien.
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23: Imagine you're struggling with back pain for months. No one can tell you what's wrong. Then you find a doctor.
24: And the words that he said that I wanted to hear was, I can fix you. And, you know, those are magic words. I was in pain, and somebody, a neurosurgeon, said I could fix you.
23: You trust he'll take care of your problem.
25: Nothing but good reports and a list of accolades that were 2 pages long.
26: When you talk to him, he's engaging. He seems very intelligent. He's witty. He's charming.
27: He'd always talk about, I'm going to be a doctor.
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36: Yeah, watch for emergency crews blocking the right lane southbound Lakeside Park Drive at 370 out in St. Charles County. They're working with an accident there. It came over as an injury accident. So just give them room to work safely while they work with that wreck. Major highways are still in pretty good shape. Starting to see things get a little heavy now. Northbound on 270 from Doherty Ferry through Manchester. Westbound 6440 getting a little busy headed toward 170. Northbound 55 a little busy as you make your way past Potomac. Tim Gilbert with Total Traffic.
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11: Starting your morning off right. A new way of talk. A new way of understanding. Because we're in this together. 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
13: My prediction is that Lieutenant Colonel James Carafano will be calling today from the country of Djibouti.
14: Djibouti? It's not real.
15: We'll find out in a minute. I think he's back in the U.S. Back in the USSA. Key primary races taking place in New York, Maryland, Utah. Got some runoffs in South Carolina, but all eyes on New York, where the socialists are making a big move. The U.S. will allow Iran to sell oil under the temporary 60-day license. J.D. Vance coming back from Switzerland. President's off to Pennsylvania. The only question is, will he be able to convince people the economy is going well? And will he fly the new plane? And the Oklahoma Sooners are the 2026 NCAA Baseball National Champions. What an unthinkable season. The Sooners went from being 11th in the SEC to number one in the nation, winning the national championship 13-2 over North Carolina, which, by the way, was the exact score they won in 1994, the last time they won a national championship. It was a sizzling streak where the Sooners outscored number two Georgia Tech, a conference champion, number three Georgia, a conference champion, number five North Carolina, number seven Alabama, number 15 Kansas, a conference champion, the Citadel, by a combined 107-41. I mean, just, you talk about playing your best baseball when it matters most, completing 10 of their last 11 with a victory that led to their third national championship last night. Congratulations to the Sooner Nation. I believe he's in the United States for a change. Lieutenant Colonel James Carafano, good morning.
16: What is this baseball thing you talk of? Is that some kind of sport?
15: Oh, I forgot. You don't have a... Army has a baseball team, don't they?
16: Yeah, they have a pretty good baseball team. Yeah. And, I had three tours in Oklahoma, so I'm a big Sooner fan. So, go Sooners, man. It's a great state. It's actually one of the unrecognized kind of real gems of growth in the United States. It's a very conservative state. They actually, even though they have a state income tax, the tax burden in Oklahoma is less than it is in Texas. Property rights are cheaper. They have more waterfront, at least they claim, than any other state in the country, which is nuts, right? But they have there's like a zillion lakes in Oklahoma. And it's actually not all flat and everything. So it's actually a really cool, it's actually a great
15: I place. Had a 1963 Owens 41-foot cruiser that died at Grand Lake in Oklahoma of rot, not yacht rock.
16: So this has nothing to do with anything, but my sister recently gave me a packet of pictures from my folks, stuff they had left over. And in there is a picture of my dad in a group separating from the Army after World War II. Mm. And he separated from Fort Lawton, Oklahoma, which became Fort Sill, Oklahoma. And so my dad's last day in the Army after World War II was where I served my first day in the Army when I...
15: Oh, that's a great story. Did dad live long enough to see you get Lieutenant Colonel?
16: He did. He was super. He was just super proud. Proud of all his kids. And I actually had another brother went in the military, but he was proud of all his kids. But yeah.
15: All right. Well,
16: it meant a lot to him.
15: We can't stress enough. We should be celebrating the achievement, and we can enforce the achievement moving forward. But so much focus has become about this peace agreement. that it looks like, rather than celebrating what's done, we're all being forced to, you know, debate the merits of this. And then the conversation even gets, how is it? I suspect, this is my gut, that this whole peace process may have more an impact on J.D. Vance running for president in 2028 versus Marco Rubio, or Marco Rubio easily beating him if it goes bad, than it does the outcome of this. And now we're allowing them for 60 days to sell oil. I don't know what based on. We're supposed to think this is a big milestone. Inspectors are going to be allowed in, but when? And can they come uninvited and get unfettered access? So help us all understand what's real here, what should we be rooting for, what should we not be focused on?
16: Well, it's all irrelevant. I mean, everybody's focusing on the deal like the deal matters, and it really doesn't. What did we just spend billions of dollars for? What can Iran not do today that they could have done any time in the last 25 years? They cannot build a nuclear weapon. Nobody has done that except Donald Trump. And that is really all that matters. This is a regime that is no longer a regional power.
15: Now, so why are we focused so much on this quagmire of peace then?
16: Because it's all politics, right? It's you know, it was a story about the guy, and the cop says, "What are you doing?" I said, "Looking for my keys." It's the middle of the night. And he goes, "Well, where's your car?" He goes, "It's down the street." He goes, "Well, why are you here?" He goes, "Well, the light's better here." Right. They want to argue about what's in the news. They don't want to argue about real policy. So why are we all arguing about the freaking reflecting pool and, you know, whether the algae should grow or not? I mean, I was trying to explain this to my European friends, and the one thing that actually is true in Europe and the United States is our politics are increasingly hyper-partisan. Mm-hmm. You cannot see a Democratic ad on television today that doesn't start and end with, "And I'm here to fight Donald Trump," right? Even though their job has nothing to do with Donald Trump whatsoever, right? And that's the nature of our politics, which are becoming increasingly hyper-partisan. But the reality is, if you actually look at most voters, where you have real elections, not sham elections like California or New York City, and where the socialists have billions of dollars convincing liberals to do what they're going to do anyway, which is vote for other liberals. Voters want better governance and better outcomes. So you can have all your ideology, you can have all your partisan wackiness, but at the end of the day, voters want, are you going to make my life better? Are you going to make me safer, more free, more prosperous? And those are the guys that are going to win. I think this administration is focusing on stuff that delivers to the American people on all those fronts, on the security front, on the economic front, on the political freedoms front. And I think in the end, that's what's going to work. So this 6 months from now, nobody's going to be arguing about the Iran deal. And what's going to happen in the region is going to unfold over months and years. And the Iran deal is completely irrelevant to all that. It's what the United States does in the region with its partners going forward, not what's on the frickin' piece of paper and whether Iran...
15: One of these days, we're going to have to put the delay on. Lieutenant Colonel James Carafano, look, we all had great teachers and bad teachers, and then we all had a favorite teacher. He's one of our favorites. Lieutenant Colonel James Carafano joining us. All right, all I care about is that they don't have the means to carry out, or the opportunity, quite frankly, for them to carry out their 1,400-year ambition of destroying Israel and America and controlling the world. They don't have that, at least for 8 years or maybe longer. I love the fact that President Trump, when everybody else talked about it for decades, showed future presidents how to handle this pest of the world. I believe they're a 1,400-year enemy of the world, not a 47-year enemy of America, although they're both. And he showed them how to do it. What I'm not interested in is this long, drawn-out quagmire of a peace agreement, which seems to be more like an apprentice game being played out to separate JD and Marco. I mean, is this good cop, bad cop, or dumber?
16: I don't believe that at all. First of all, Americans don't vote on foreign policy, period. So that's all irrelevant. I don't know how anybody thinks Rubio has a path to the to running for president unless JD literally steps aside. But the point is it's very clear that what the president is doing is he has decided, obviously he doesn't get to, unlike the Democratic Party, he doesn't actually get to pick the nominee, but he has decided that the team that should be running this country

0: You're all like the people.
1: No more meatballs for you, my friend.
0: No, is you're investing in the stock market for the next 20 years, because what you really want is this giant nest egg that's there when you retire. But you check the market every day on whether it's up or down, even though you know it's irrelevant. This
2: okay,
0: is the
2: that's
0: long
2: a good
0: game.
2: Analogy.
0: We need,
2: no, I get that.
0: We need
2: I
0: a Middle that. East. We need a Middle East that's the peace for a generation.
2: I just want somebody to come out and say it. We're not doing this for Iran. We're doing this for the new allies we have formed with Arab and Muslim nations.
0: Well, that's true.
2: Oh, okay. I thought it'd be better coming from you. But you know what? No, I've been trying to pull teeth for 20 minutes. No more meatballs for you.
0: No, it's just, but I'm just, like I said, I'm just so sick of it being asked, well, you know, what about the Iran deal? And I was like, well, the Iran deal doesn't really matter. It's irrelevant. And then, but what about the Iran deal?
2: Well, let's talk about your great memories in Lawton, Oklahoma. Let's do that. James Garofano, he's back in the USSA. And may I say, he's a little spicy. Oh, I think I like you better on the road than at home. James Garofano, read his great...
0: When I'm sleep deprived.
2: When you're sleep deprived. I like you. You're much more... I can mug you. Read his great work at heritage.org and his colleagues' great work, as always. We're thrilled to have you. Thank you for making the sacrifice of time. Lieutenant Colonel, appreciate you. He would have said yes. I appreciate you too. I want every father and grandfather listening to listen closely. There are websites right now where anyone, and I mean anyone, can look up your home address, find the names of your spouse, find the names of your children, map out where you live, what your daily routine looks like, what you believe in, what you give to. 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And they profit from it every single day. 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I love that company. You will not regret doing this. 25 minutes after the hour, well, we went long fighting with James, so we'll have a quick look at your top five stories. Natalie Migliori with the carriage ride issues in New York as Your Morning Show continues next.
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4: Hey, got a couple of things going on. We'll start on the Illinois side, westbound 64 before you get to 157. Accident initially reported as blocking all lanes. Now they're saying just the left lane is blocked, so keep to the right if you head that way. But you might be better off exiting at 159 once you get there. It's got traffic jammed all the way back to Highway 50, back past 159. So a substantial jam there. Northbound 270 before 44. Accident in the left lane, slowing traffic back at Graboy. I'm Tim Gilbert. That's Total Traffic.
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8: 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What's that?
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17: 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Coach Mauricio Pochettino says his team isn't letting early success catch their heads.
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17: 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The Americans have already clinched a spot in the knockout round of 32, which starts July 1st.
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23: Further negotiations between the U.S. and Iran are set to continue this week in Switzerland following the departure of Vice President J.D. Vance, who led a round of initial talks over the weekend. Vance told reporters the talks set a good foundation for future discussions about a number of issues, including curbing Iran's nuclear ambitions. The Senate is approving a massive housing affordability bill with the goal of lowering prices. The bill was approved 85-5 on Monday in a rare, overwhelmingly bipartisan vote. It would cut away some of the red tape and make it easier to build homes, while also setting limits on institutional investors buying up housing. This week's top 10 songs on the Billboard Hot 100 are out now. I Knew It, I Knew You by Taylor Swift is number one, marking its second time at the top since its release. I'm Michael Kastner.
4: We've got a couple of incidents on either side of the Mississippi. Let's start over in Illinois. Westbound 64 hits the brakes right near Greenmount Road. It's going to be slow going all the way through 159 to just east of 157. That is where we had an accident, and now westbound traffic is slowing as well. And eastbound 70 out in St. Charles County before Bryan Road, accident blocking the two right lane, slows traffic all the way back before you get to Lake St. Louis Boulevard. Tim Gilbert with Total Traffic.
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0: You say Mike Rowe. That's pound 250. Say Mike Rowe. And happy birthday to us.
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2: Colonel, and I'm saying what we've done is the victory. Why create a quagmire over a peace deal? And he says it doesn't matter. Well, that's not an acceptable answer. There's a reason you're doing it. The answer I was trying to pull teeth and get out of him is because this is what is building and adding to an already built relationship with other Muslim and Arab nations. That's the game changer in the Middle East. You can always bomb Iran. I said the most significant thing of Barack Obama was not Obamacare. It was he lost Turkey. Donald Trump is rebuilding the allies of the Middle East. That's the solution to the ultimate problem. But if you're going to play this game for the Arab nations, it is interesting that Marco gets the Arab nations, which is the future and is the victory, and JD gets the fake peace process. Something's up. Somebody's playing a game. And the game is apprentice because the president wants both to be the ticket, or he's wanting it to lean one way. And if it bothers you that I bring it up, part of what we do is understand what's happening. That creates that conversation. The other thing that'll make this show different from other shows, you will know what's coming next. Or you can play the outrage narrative game, in which case, if you're into that, you're definitely listening to the wrong station in the morning. The Senate is approving a massive housing affordability bill with the goal of lowering prices. Mark Mayfield has more.
3: The bill was approved 85-5 on Monday in a rare, overwhelmingly bipartisan vote. The bill would cut away some of the red tape and make it easier to build homes, while also putting limits on institutional investors buying up houses. It now goes to the House for a vote. I'm Mark Mayfield.
2: Congress finally did something bipartisan. Not that it's going to make much of a difference. Key primary races are taking place in New York, Maryland, and Utah, but all eyes are on New York.
4: Much of the national attention is focused on New York, where some Democrat socialists are on the ballot in what many see as a possible look at the political direction of the Democratic Party. The candidates for U.S. House in New York are backed by Democrat socialist New York City Mayor Zoran Mamdani and are focused on issues that include Israel, police reform, and inequality. Voters in South Carolina will also be heading to the polls in runoff elections for governor and the U.S. House. I'm Rob Martier.
2: Arkansas is suing Roblox and Discord over claims that the platforms put children at risk online. Tammy Trujillo has that story.
5: The Attorney General's office said predators use the gaming platform Roblox to reach children and ship the conversation to the Discord messaging app. The lawsuit says both companies misled parents by advertising safety tools, but leaving poor age checks and monitoring gaps. It cites Roblox's own reports showing suspected child sexual exploitation reports going up from 675 in 2019 to over 13,000 in 2023. Arkansas is seeking damages, safety changes, and the return of profits it says the companies made from Arkansas consumers. I'm Tammy Trujillo.
2: Music mogul Clive Davis is dead at the age of 94. His family confirmed he died at his home in New York City on Monday. Davis was recently hospitalized with respiratory problems. He's known for boosting the careers of Janis Joplin, Whitney Houston, Bruce Springsteen, while revitalizing the careers of Carlos Santana, Rod Stewart, Aretha Franklin. He served as the president of a number of record labels, including Columbia Records and Arista Records. He was inducted into the Rock and Roll Hall of Fame in 2000 as a non-performer. And make no mistake about it, Toy Story is doing very, very well. It was expected to make about $160 million or $140 million its opening weekend. It actually made $160 million. That becomes the largest in its three-decade franchise history. Second place was Steven Spielberg's film Disclosure Day. It pulled in $17 million one weekend after $44 million in its debut. And the low-budget movie Obsession came in third. Well, the Oklahoma Sooners are your 2026 NCAA national champions in baseball. From being tied for 11th in the SEC to all alone at number one, they defeated North Carolina last night 13-2, which ironically is the score, exact score that they won by in 94, the last time they won a national championship. During this sizzling streak, the Sooners won 10 of 11. They outscored number two and conference champion Georgia Tech, number three and conference champion Georgia, number five North Carolina, number seven Alabama, number 15 and conference champion Kansas, and the Citadel by a combined score of 107-41. The indisputable sneakiest, greatest college baseball program ever. The Oklahoma Sooners are national champions. Congratulations to the Sooner Nation. All right, one chance to live. This Tuesday, June the 23rd, 2026. It will never, ever happen again. That makes it unique. That makes it very cherishable. Make a difference in someone's life and cherish your own. We'll see you tomorrow morning.
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10: Further negotiations between the U.S. and Iran are set to continue this week in Switzerland following the departure of Vice President J.D. Vance, who led a round of initial talks over the weekend. Vance told reporters the talks set a good foundation for future discussions about a number of issues, including curbing Iran's nuclear ambitions. However, as Matt Bradley reports from Tel Aviv, there seems to be a disconnect between the two sides.
11: The fact is that the statements we've been hearing from the Iranians are not anywhere near what we're hearing from J.D. Vance. They said that they had not allowed in or not agreed to allow in United Nations weapons inspectors into Iran, which J.D. Vance said they had. They also denied President Trump's assertion that all of this money that Iran stood to get was going to be paid, was going to go back to the United States for Iran to buy food. The Iranians have rejected that statement as well.
10: It's another primary election day in America, with races taking place in New York, Maryland, and Utah. Much of the national attention is focused on New York, where the candidates for the U.S. House are backed by Big Apple Mayor Zoran Mamdani. And they're focusing on issues that include Israel, police reform, and inequality. Scott Pringle in New York.
12: In the 12th District of Manhattan, a number of Democrats are looking to replace Congressman Jerry Nadler, who's retiring. The 7th District covers parts of Brooklyn and Queens, and four Democrats are looking to replace Nydia Velazquez, who is retiring. In the 10th District, covering parts of Lower Manhattan and Brooklyn, Congressman Dan Goldman trying to fend off a challenge from Democrat Brad Lander, who's endorsed by Mayor Mamdani. In the 13th District in Upper Manhattan and parts of the Bronx, three Democrats are challenging Adriano Espaillat.
10: And the Senate is approving a massive housing affordability bill with the goal of lowering prices. The bill was approved 85-5 on Monday in a rare, overwhelmingly bipartisan vote. I'm Michael Kastner.
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13: Medication abortions are resuming in Missouri. Planned Parenthood began offering medication abortions yesterday at its locations in Kansas City and St. Louis. The move comes after a Jackson County judge struck down most of the state's abortion restrictions last week. Medication abortions were last offered in Missouri in 2018. A St. Louis City firefighter has been placed on administrative leave. Tom Noller has more.
14: Surveillance footage shows the firefighter defecating in a box at Lambert Airport. The St. Louis Fire Department is investigating, and the firefighter's not been criminally charged. That firefighter's been with the department over 30 years and is no longer working at Lambert. I'm Tom Noller.
13: Fireworks sales are underway across the state. While fireworks are legal statewide, they are illegal in many municipalities, including St. Louis and St. Louis County. I'm Jackie O'Brien.
15: It couldn't have been an easy list to make. What with all those choices? Mick Jagger revealing his favorite Rolling Stones projects.
3: During a conversation with the Today Show, the singer was asked what his favorite Stones album is, to which he said he thinks Sticky Fingers is really good. He then admitted that he also thinks Beggar's Banquet and Hackney Diamonds are good albums, too. When asked about his favorite song, Jagger said there are hundreds of songs in different styles, so it's difficult to choose. The Rolling Stones' new album, Foreign Tongues, will be out July the 10th. I'm Mark Mayfield.
15: A not guilty plea from comedian Carlos Mencia, who faces a dozen felony tax-related charges.
16: Even though Carlos Mencia pleaded not guilty, his lawyer admitted to the judge in court that Mencia hasn't paid his taxes, and that's bad, but they're going to fix it. The comedian's accused of failing to report $8.7 million in personal and business income from 2019 to 2024. And the LA County DA says Mencia was sent 78 delinquency notices by the Franchise Tax Board. Mencia was arrested last week and apparently spent the weekend in jail. He's due back in court August 14th and faces a maximum of 11 years in prison if convicted. I'm Jason Athenson.
15: And Olivia Rodrigo has announced her inaugural Daisy Chain Fields Festival. It features an all-female lineup, including Chapel Roan, Cat Science, and Stevie Nicks. It'll take place August 28th in Irvine, California. That's entertainment. I'm Daria Albinger.
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21: Well, we're still seeing slow traffic eastbound Interstate 70 approaching the 6164 interchange all the way through Lake St. Louis Boulevard. Just past Lake St. Louis Boulevard, we had a wreck, and it is blocking the two right lanes, only the left lane getting by. One of the people involved in the wreck fled the scene on foot, so they're searching for that suspect. That is causing slow traffic for eastbound 70 drivers. I'm Tim Gilbert. That's Total Traffic.
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0: 5 minutes contemplating what it would take to sell your house and move somewhere else. 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
0: I'm actually, you know, in doing my homework, I'm actually for sovereign funds, the way Norway is doing. You own 1.5% of everything that's on the market. You buy it. I'm not for our country just owning this tech. And I have a problem with this tech, a real problem with this tech. But I think to solve it, you don't get the government in bed with it. I think that's the worst thing you can do. So three things. If these three things stay true, we're okay. First, it has to be ownership in daylight. On a balance sheet, it has to be named, not laundered through some agency that nobody can find. Sunlight is the whole game. Jefferson's marriage only kills the Republic when it's a secret one. Second, the door swings both ways. We took the car makers in 2009 and we gave it back, which proves the stake is not a sentence if the people insist on an exit. Third, this one matters the most, that you keep the one thing no government can vote you back, the ability to reason for yourself, to hold a thing in the light and decide. I don't think that one can be done. Once the government has power to manipulate you, they will manipulate you every time, and they will never reveal it, and they will never give that power back. We have walked past this cliff a dozen times, and every single time, the thing that saved us was not a law or a court. It was a citizen that could think his own thought and ornery enough just to do it. I am not afraid of a machine. I am afraid of people who forget how to argue with a machine. I trust you. I trust the American people completely for exactly as long as you can still reason your way through your own conclusion and tell the state to keep your hands off the lever of your mind. As long as that ability is still existing in everybody, then we have a firewall. This thing, they've tried it with the banks, the railroads. They did it in 2008. And it was an argument that started between Jefferson and Hamilton. Guard this, because every other freedom is downstream of your freedom of thought. And that's what we're actually talking about the government owning. I don't know how to solve this problem, but I am wildly uncomfortable with tech having this ability to control your thoughts. I'm wildly uncomfortable with the government having the ability to control your thoughts. And those are the only two players in it. Nowhere are you. And if you think we have a representative government, let's talk about the SAVE Act. The day you can no longer tell whether the thought in your head is yours, no vote will save you. And those days are coming. And when you realize that, well, maybe I was manipulated here a little bit, you know, you'll have done that. You'll have given that over to the government feeling like you were helped. So Think out loud while it is still entirely your own thought. I want to talk to Jason here for just a couple of seconds. Jason, talk to me about your concerns on the quantum mechanics and the quantum computing for security.
3: Well, that's clearly one of the biggest concerns that the administration has here, and I think it's the very first is either the very first order or the second order goes directly toward. Oh, it's the second order goes directly towards standard encryption, and I don't really. I guess one of my biggest concerns is I feel like they don't even really know once they unleash this beast what's going to happen with
0: it.
3: That's one of the biggest things of concern. It's just like AI.
0: Yeah, this is the problem. There's no good answer to this. I haven't found an answer that I'm comfortable with in any direction. In any direction. I don't want the private sector to have it. I don't want the government to have it. You know, I don't know how to solve for this one yet. All right, let me tell you about SuperSure.
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5: Coming up, Glenn takes on Tucker Carlson's recent announcement that he's leaving the GOP. 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
6: Primary elections are being held today in New York, Maryland, and Utah. Much of the national attention is focused on New York, where some Democratic socialists are on the ballot in what many see as a possible look at the political direction of the Democratic Party. The U.S. says Iran can sell oil under a temporary 60-day license. Treasury Secretary Scott Bessent announced the move in a social media post on Monday. The U.S. Navy lifted its blockade of Iran's ports and coastal areas. Multiple reports indicate a note sent to a Tucson, Arizona television station months ago claimed Nancy Guthrie died after being abducted from her home in February and was buried in nature. Liz Kreutz reports the search for the mother of the Today Show host Savannah Guthrie is continuing.
7: That note was sent just days after media outlets received an alleged ransom note saying Nancy was safe and demanding cryptocurrency in exchange for her release. Investigators involved in the case believe the notes are potentially credible.
6: I'm Michael Kastner.
8: Eastbound 6440, before you get to 14th Street, there is an accident blocking a traffic lane. We can't see the wreck, no working cameras there, but we know it's there because traffic jams all the way back past Grand. Expect delays heading into downtown eastbound on 6440. Might want to get off the highway as soon as you can and maybe take the parkway in. Eastbound 70 past Lake St. Louis Boulevard. They cleared that wreck and traffic is starting to thin out there, but it's still a little crowded past 6461. Tim Gilbert with Total Traffic.
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0: Let me just make one final button on that monologue. 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
0: 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I can't believe it's been 4 years since the overturn of Roe, but tragically, abortions have continued to rise. Today, the abortion pill accounts for more than 60% of all abortions. Last year alone, over 1.1 million babies lost their lives. And that is why the work of preborn network clinics is more urgent than ever before. 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
5: Primary elections are being held today in New York, Maryland, and Utah. Much of the national attention is focused on New York, where some Democratic socialists are on the ballot in what many see as a possible look at the political direction of the Democratic Party. Voters in South Carolina will also be heading to the polls today in runoff elections for governor in the U.S. House. The U.S. says Iran can sell oil under a temporary 60-day license. Treasury Secretary Scott Bessent announced the move in a social media post on Monday. The U.S. Navy lifted its blockade of Iran's ports and coastal areas, clearing the way for oil supertankers to transit the Strait of Hormuz. However, as Matt Bradley reports from Tel Aviv this morning, the Iranians refute numerous U.S. claims, including Tehran letting in nuke inspectors.
6: They also said that they aren't going to be talking about their ballistic missile capability. That's going to be very, very upsetting to Israelis who see themselves as a partner in this fight. So already, day two, we're looking at negotiations that are reaching something of an impasse.
5: Two more people are in custody over a plot to attack the recent UFC event at the White House. That's according to the Department of Justice. The men are from Missouri in Washington State. Brad Ford with more on the Washington man, the charges, and the alleged plot.
7: William Faulkner of Belfair is accused of conspiring to commit murder. Federal prosecutors say around 19 people were involved in the plot. They planned to use drones carrying explosives to cause confusion at the event, and as the crowd fled, gunmen would attack the exits. Faulkner is among several people being charged in the conspiracy. I'm Brad Ford.
5: And a new Powerpuff Girls movie is in the works from Warner Brothers Pictures Animation. The company made the announcement yesterday at an international animation film festival in France. The show originally premiered in 1998 and ran for six seasons. It wrapped in 2005. I'm Michael Kastner.
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8: A man is facing charges for allegedly detonating an explosive device near police in a St. Charles County neighborhood. Jeffrey Lewis is accused of throwing the device about 100 feet away from officers who were conducting an investigation on County Field Court in O'Fallon last Thursday. No injuries were reported. Lewis is in custody on a $500,000 bond. An investigation is underway after a Metro East construction worker was hit and killed by a vehicle. Authorities in Shiloh say a male construction worker was fatally struck near the intersection of Air Mobility Drive and Maple Street Friday morning. Missouri's Fire Marshal has announced his resignation. In a social media post, Tim Beam said he stepped down from the position last week. Bean had served as state fire marshal for 9 years. I'm Jackie O'Brien.
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10: And traffic moving a lot better now. Eastbound on Interstate 70 through Lake St. Louis, headed toward Highway K. A little crowded approaching 79, but it is moving through there. Eastbound 6440, still all jammed up, approaching Grand all the way into downtown. That's from an earlier wreck, was blocking the two left lanes. Westbound 64 slows approaching that 55-70-64 interchange. And then westbound 55-64 slow headed toward the downtown bridges. Tim Gilbert with Total Traffic.
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0: So this is part of the summer of 250, and it's the quiet number three. And you get with each amendment song and each amendment, you get something you can go over with your family. And this one is kind of actually fun because we're asking you to have the conversation with your family. And there's no right answer on this. No wrong answer on this either. What would have to happen? Make a case to quarter soldiers. Make a case that the government can say, yep, they're going to stay in your house. What could possibly happen where that law could be passed? Kind of a fun exercise you could do in your car or whatever with your kids as you're traveling this summer. But get the whole understanding of the entire Bill of Rights, because a lot of people don't even know what number three is. A lot of people don't know what the Fourth Amendment is. I mean, do you know the amendments? Do you? Because I barely did. And I started doing, you know, this exercise about 8 months ago to try to get this ready for you this summer. And I learned a lot. You can't defend the things that you don't understand. So quiet number three in the study guide with the lessons, the stories, the activities for all ages is out now at torch250.com. Torch250.com. If you're already a subscriber, you'll get it, you know, with your subscription. It's already there on the website, or if, you know, use the app, it's much better. But anyway, get your kids thinking about the principles of this country. It's the summer of 250, and it's torch250.com. If we want another 250 years, we got to do some things to remind our kids what they're fighting for. Do we still have the OnlyFans thing that we played yesterday? There's a clip from this podcast.
1: I can stall because I was going to say I felt like an OnlyFans model learning about Quiet Number Three. So, but now that I've read it, I feel smarter than an OnlyFans model, and you will too.
0: Well, yeah, you were never an OnlyFans model. Here, play it.
2: What country did the United States gain its independence from?
3: Europe.
0: Oh boy,
3: I can't.
2: Who was the first president of the USA?
3: He had a top hat. Yeah.
0: Oh my gosh. Okay. Stop. It only goes downhill from there. It really only goes downhill. Don't let your kids be like that. Don't be like that yourself. Know what you're trying to defend. Know your history. And there's all kinds of ways that we make it really fun to learn history as a family, as an individual, or as a kid. Just go to torch250.com. By the way, Torchy, the insider, asked that we give them all of the lyrics to the songs. So we listened. It's up there now. All the lyrics for all the songs are up there. And each week we release a lesson plan and a new song for all 10 amendments. We're up to amendment number three, the quiet number three, at torch250.com. More in a minute.
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0: It's story time with Glenn next. 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
6: Vice President J.D. Vance is back from Switzerland, where he held initial high-level talks with Iran over the weekend. Vance told reporters the talks set a good foundation for future discussions about a number of issues, including curbing Iran's nuclear ambitions. It's another big primary day in America, with races taking place in New York, Maryland, and Utah. Much of the national attention is focused on New York, where candidates for U.S. House are backed by Mayor Zoran Mamdani. Savannah Guthrie is making another emotional plea for information about her mother's disappearance. Speaking today on NBC's Today Show, she said someone out there knows something.
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6: Her comments follows reports yesterday that one of two notes sent to a Tucson, Arizona television station earlier this year claimed Nancy Guthrie died shortly after she was abducted. I'm Michael Kastner.
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15: Man, I love this place. I've been surfing here since I was a kid. Now, seeing my grandson out on the water, it means everything to me. 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
6: The U.S. will close the group stage against Turkey in just 2 days. Coach Mauricio Pochettino says his team isn't letting early success get to their heads.
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6: The Stars and Stripes hit the pitch in Los Angeles Thursday night. The Americans have already clinched a spot in the knockout round of 32, which starts July 1st.
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8: Ah, glad you're here. Thank you so much. I hope you don't mind. I'm fascinated by our 250th. I remember when I was a kid and it was the bicentennial. And I remember thinking 250 years. I'll be dead by then. What do I? You know, when you're a kid, you just think like by 30 I'll be dead because 30 is really old. But here we are at the 250th anniversary, and I'm fascinated at how we are not really celebrating it this time around. The bicentennial was everywhere, and you know we were proud of it, and we're not. And I think it's because we've lost our stories. And I'm looking for stories to tell you every day, you know, this month, and try to get you a little interested in American history, and not the names and the dates and all of that stuff, because that doesn't matter. It's the stories. And I found a story yesterday that happened 250 years ago this week. So it was right before we signed the Declaration of Independence. I didn't even know we were at war. Did you know we were at war before we declared our independence? They had already sent ships over. We were already at war. We were fighting them. Okay. And so it was like, you know, why might as well. We might as well. But the ships were in our harbors. The British ships were in our harbors. And I found a story that I just, wait until you hear the end of this story. Who are we really? Okay. Who are we? We are people that when the experts have written us off, we are the ones that just keep standing. Now, maybe it's because we're too dumb. I don't know. But what created us is that we don't run from things. We run towards the trouble, not away from the problem. And then we are like, we can solve it. We can solve it. And then, you know, when we can't really solve it, somehow or another, a miracle always saves us. Okay. So let me take you to a sandbar. It's June this week, 1776. And you're standing on a low, hot, mosquito-bitten island in the mouth of the Charleston Harbor. There's a fort here. And I'm being very, very generous when I say it's a fort. It's a square pen of palmetto logs. They're 16 feet apart, packed in between with sands. Two walls are finished, okay? The back of it is open you know, entirely. It's half built. It's the kind of thing that if you, you know, you saw that on your own property and somebody came by, you'd be like, yeah, that was a project I meant to get to and I never really did it. Okay. Out past the bar, coming for it, is the most powerful navy in the history of the world. 9 British warships, hundreds of guns. And on board is a guy named Sir Peter Parker. You'll remember that name because he's Spider-Man in a white wig, okay? Peter Parker has crossed the ocean to put down a rebellion. And behind him, a few thousand redcoats and their spider senses are tingly, okay? General Henry Clinton waiting to come ashore and finish whatever the cannons would start because they're just going to blow everything up, okay? They've done the math. Everybody's done the math. And the math says, oh, that little pen of logs. Yeah, that'll be gone in about 10 minutes, okay? And Charleston will be gone by supper time. So the American general in charge of the whole Southern theater agreed. Charles Lee was his name. He wrote out, he looked at the thing. He said, that's your defense? These two little walls of logs? Are you kidding me? This is a slaughter pen. He's like, get out of there. Get out. They'll knock it down within a half an hour, abandon the place, pull everybody out. Okay. But that's not the American way. He's like, don't die for a sandcastle. But the colonel inside that sandcastle, he's a planter. William, I think his name is Moultrie. He's not famous, not a man you've ever heard of. But you've seen the result of what he did in a couple of ways. So what did he do? He didn't give a big speech or anything. He just declined to leave. He was like, nah, we're going to stay. He had about 435 men, some South Carolina regulars, out on the far end of the island. Men were dug alongside 30 native warriors. And the fort had been, you know, raised in part by the hand of enslaved Africans who hauled and stacked the logs in the heat. They were there as well. The whole thing improvised. I mean, it's an unfinished collection of human beings that are not somebody that's going to stand up, okay? And they decide to stand on a position the smartest man in the army had already said, get the hell away from that thing. Now, here's the thing that nobody knew. Not Parker, not Clinton. I don't even think Moultrie knew this, okay? Palmetto, it's not oak. When you fire a 32-pound iron ball at an oak wall, what happens? We've seen this in all of the movies and everything else that ever show us fort getting attacked. The wood splinters, and it becomes shrapnel, and it kills all the people behind it, and that's how a fort dies, and it dies quickly. But palmetto is soft. It's spongy. So the British, they open up the fire that morning, and they're expecting 20 minutes. We'll be on the shore in about 30 minutes, okay? And they hit it with everything. I mean, thunder that you could feel in your chest across the water. And the cannonballs hit those palmetto logs, and the logs just take it. The whole wall, it was like jello. It would just quiver and swallow the ball and then hold. And the shot sunk into the sponge and then just stopped. 9 or 10 hours, the greatest navy on earth hammered the half-finished pen of logs, and the pen wouldn't break. The sandcastle was standing. It was crazy. It's crazy. The men inside were doing something, you know, with their cannons that the British, they weren't expecting this. Okay, they expected that to be over in 20 minutes. But those palmetto logs held, and so they had time to aim slowly and carefully. They were low on powder. They couldn't waste a single shot, so every ball that they sent back had to go into the ship. So they needed patience, and it was almost cruel. The fort that was supposed to die in half an hour, 10 hours in, was tearing the fleet apart. And then came the moment where we make statues of these people. A British round caught the flagstaff and cut it clean. The flag was Moultrie's own design. It was one of the first flags that we had for the Revolution. It was blue, and it had a white crescent up at the top corner. And when the staff was cut, it fell down. Now, I didn't know this, but, you know, if a flag falls in a fort, the men firing on that flag, they immediately look at that and go, they've surrendered, okay? When it falls to the ground, that's what happens. Okay. Flag going down means that surrender. It's over. A sergeant named William Jasper, he looks out at the fallen flag laying out there in the killing ground outside of the walls. Okay. He didn't think about the math either. He climbed up onto the rampart, full view of every gun in the British fleet. He jumped down outside of the wall. He walks out in the open. He picks that blue flag up off the sand. And because the staff was gone, he tied the flag to the rammer of a cannon. You know, it's a sponge on a pole. And he climbed back up and he planted the flag back up on the wall. He held it up so every ship out there would understand. The answer is still no. No. No. We're not moving. They started in the morning. It's now nightfall. It's in the summer. It's been a long day. The fleet pulls back because they're bleeding. They're hemorrhaging. They're beaten. It was the very first time that in war, Americans stood toe to toe with the Royal Navy and won. And it happened 6 days before the Declaration of Independence was even signed. Governor of South Carolina took the sword off his own belt and gave it to Sergeant Jasper. And that tree became kind of important. They didn't build a statue of this. That's the South Carolina flag. It has the crescent moon up at the top. I'm sorry, South Carolina, for just discovering this. You're all rolling your eyes going, yeah, hello, dummy. Most Americans don't know this. That's why the palmetto tree is on that flag. That unimpressive spongy wood that everybody overlooked goes on a South Carolina flag, still flying today. The state made an emblem out of the thing the enemy underestimated. So why is this story important today? Every wise voice has told these people the position was indefensible. Abandoned. Get out of there. Be reasonable. Cut your losses. Had they listened to the smart money, Charleston falls, the South open up, and the whole story of America bends in a completely different direction. The Republic has always been the half-finished fort that experts have always written off. Right now, somebody is doing the math on you. You, in your own life, or on your town, or on your faith, on the whole idea of self-government. There are millions of people now saying it's a sandcastle. It's naive. It won't hold. The forces against it are just too big, too modern, too sophisticated. Be reasonable. Walk away. Don't walk away. Don't walk away. Be palmetto, the soft wood that takes the blow and doesn't splinter. It's like Jell-O. I'm built for this. And when the flag goes down, and it will go down, some days it goes all the way down into the sand. Be the one willing to climb over the wall in front of everything and put it back up on any pole you can find. Put it back up. We keep the Republic by holding the ground that clever men have already surrendered. We're seeing it saved by miracles now and by people standing up and doing the right thing. They had already surrendered this nation to the global elites. Somebody climbed over the wall, picked the flag back up and said, not today, Satan. Not today. Back in a minute. 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
11: Yeah, we had that earlier accident westbound 6440 at the Clayton Skinker exit. The left lane was blocked and that had traffic jammed back past Kings Highway. Watch for some residual slowdowns there. Eastbound 270 still hitting the brakes right around Lilac. It'll be slow all the way across the Chain Rocks Bridge. That's down to just one lane heading onto the bridge, and that's what's slowing you down there. Rest of the area's in pretty good shape. Tim Gilbert with Total Traffic.
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13: 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On our next episode, we tell the story of how Coach K almost got fired. 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

0: You know, Jason and I were just talking during the break with the insiders about gas prices coming down. They're not here in Idaho. They're still up over $4.50, and that's ridiculous. And it's got to stop. It's got to stop. Now, gas, oil, you know, when oil was, you know, went from $80 a barrel to $120 overnight, we felt it at the gas pump that day. Now it's in the 70s and 80s. It's back down to where it was when we had $3 a gallon gas. And somehow or another, the prices, you know, in some parts of the country, the prices just aren't coming down. Why is that? Why is that? I'd like to know. I mean, I know you had to make your money because of what was in the ground. So I have no problem. I have no problem with that. But how long does that last? How long before all that gas is gone? And how come you raised the price when you didn't bring the new tanker in? You raised the price as the price of oil was going up. So you made all that money. Shouldn't it be the other way now that gas, oil prices are coming down? Because oil prices are falling. Donald Trump just tweeted that what was it? 19 million barrels came out of the Strait of Hormuz yesterday. It's a record. It's a record. Why is my gas still so high? I'd like to know. And I don't want your bullcrap answer either. I really am tired of your bullcrap answer. You can, you have to explain why they went up when you still had gas in the ground that you had paid a low price for. Why did the price go up? You explain that to me, then you can explain why it won't come down now when the price of gas. Why am I paying the gas price for the future? And I'm not paying the future gas price now. I don't understand that. Who's making money on this? It's despicable. It really is. Aren't we all in this together? Do you have to gouge our eyes out every single time? And it's not the local gas station's fault. I mean, it might be sometimes, but it's usually not the local gas station's fault. It's the oil companies. And, you know, stop treating us like we're imbeciles. Why does everybody insist on, it's like Apple with the damn short cords. Why do you insist on making us hate you every time I try to go plug my Apple product in? Because I hate you every time. Every time there's a short cord, I'm like, nope, couldn't make it. Couldn't make it a normal length. Could we, Apple? I mean, I have that argument in my head every time. Couldn't do it the normal length. Could you, Apple? It's the same thing that's happening to you oil companies. And you're not enemies of the people. You provide a great service. You power the world. You make our heat and air conditioning and our cars work, and it's great. Can you stop making us hate you, please? Jeez, I don't understand it. What is the price of gasoline now in Texas, Jason?
1: It's like right at $3, and some gas stations have gone down below. I know. I'm looking at the insiders now. They're all posting their gas prices across the country, and it seems like the norm is $3.50 and above. At $3.50, Texans are like,
0: no. $4.55 in Idaho.
1: No. That's...
0: But Ricky, what are you paying?
2: Oh, we are coming down. Like, we're in the mid-threes right now in South Florida, and South Florida is typically more expensive than Central and North Florida.
1: Mid-threes.
0: I had to drive. I drove 6 hours down almost to Vegas and then back, and I didn't pay under $4.30 a gallon anywhere, just 2 days ago. I mean, I think we're getting ripped off here just a little bit. I think we're getting ripped off. But anyway, it is coming down. There is relief coming at the pump. And just... I mean, not you, California. I'm sorry, I didn't mean to include you. There's no relief coming for you. But everywhere else, relief is coming. Glenn Beck
3: is on. This is 1049, The Patriot. Real talk.
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9: New York, Maryland, and Utah are holding primaries for some key races today. Much of the national attention is focused on New York, where some Democratic socialists are on the ballot in what many see as a possible look at the political direction of the Democratic Party. Voters in South Carolina will also be heading to the polls today in runoff elections for governor and the U.S. House. Vice President J.D. Vance is back from Switzerland following initial high-level talks with Iran. Gabe Gutierrez reports Vance told reporters the talks set a good foundation for future discussions about a number of issues, including curbing Iran's nuclear ambitions.
10: The vice president says Iran has now agreed to allow nuclear inspectors back into their country. But today, Iran's foreign ministry says no visits have been scheduled and stressed that under no circumstances have Iran's defensive and missile capabilities been part of our discussion.
9: And now the president is saying if Iran hadn't agreed to nuclear inspections, then there would be no further negotiations. Trump called their claims false statements. The president said he's agreed to allow the Strait of Hormuz to remain open, but said he could reinstate the blockade if needed. Wall Street opened sharply lower as tech stocks are sliding. A sell-off in chip shares rattled global markets, with Alphabet, Micron, and SpaceX all adding to the downward pressure in early trading. An emotional Savannah Guthrie responds to reports of a second note on the fate of her mother. Daria Albinger with more.
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9: I'm Michael Kastner.
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13: Medication abortions are resuming in Missouri. Planned Parenthood began offering medication abortions yesterday at its locations in Kansas City. city in St. Louis. The move comes after a Jackson County judge struck down most of the state's abortion restrictions last week. Medication abortions were last offered in Missouri in 2018. A St. Louis City firefighter has been placed on administrative leave. Tom Noller has more.
14: Surveillance footage shows the firefighter defecating in a box at Lambert Airport. The St. Louis Fire Department is investigating, and the firefighter's not been criminally charged. That firefighter's been with the department over 30 years and is no longer working at Lambert. I'm Tom Noller.
13: Fireworks sales are underway across the state. While fireworks are legal statewide, they are illegal in many municipalities, including St. Louis and St. Louis County. I'm Jackie O'Brien.
0: I'm Julian Edelman. That's Rob Gronkowski. And guess what, folks? We're teammates again. And we're going to welcome you guys all to Dudes on Dudes.
15: Dudes on Dudes.
0: That sounds a little weird, but that's what this is going to be. Roberto, what's Dudes on Dudes?
15: Well, I'm a dude, you're a dude, and Dudes on Dudes is our brand new show. And we're going to see who the ultimate dude really is.
0: The premise of this show is going to be, we're going to highlight players, peers, guys that we played against, legends from the past. We'll get into the types of dudes. What kind of types of dudes are there, Gronk?
15: A lot of different types of dudes. We got studs, wizards. We got freaks.
0: Or dudes, dude.
15: We got dogs.
0: Dog. We'll break down their games. We'll share some insider stories and determine what kind of dude each of these dudes are. Is Randy Moss a stud or a freak? Is Tom Brady a dog or a dudes, dude?
15: We're gonna find out, Jules. 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
17: Yeah, we had that earlier accident westbound 6440 at the Clayton Skinker exit. The left lane was blocked, and that had traffic jammed back past Kings Highway. Watch for some residual slowdowns there. Eastbound 270 still hitting the brakes right around Lilac. It'll be slow all the way across the Chain of Rocks Bridge. That's down to just one lane heading onto the bridge, and that's what's slowing you down there. Rest of the area's in pretty good shape. Tim Gilbert with Total Traffic.
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0: 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Tomorrow, don't miss the next episode of the American Story podcast. It's episode 11, Mapping America's Future. It's Lewis and Clark and the Louisiana Purchase. The episode picks up with Thomas Jefferson. He's president, now faced with an opportunity to potentially double the size of the United States. It's the Louisiana Purchase. Most Americans don't even begin to understand the chain of events that led to the largest land deal in history. It also tells the story of Lewis and Clark and their amazing 8,000-mile voyage. I mean, these guys went off. They didn't know where they were going. They had no idea. And they wanted to get all the way to the West Coast. It is a story of ambition, survival, discovery, and complicated growth of the continental nation. Summer of 250, travel season. Perfect time to experience this kind of series. If you've already gone through the 15 or what are we up to, 11 episodes at Torch 250. If you've already gone through the 11, we also have the first two chapters of Chasing Embers. This one's a dystopian fiction, but it's all based on a country, America, that lost its way. It went into big tech, kind of took over, corporations took over, suppressed all the history. History has been erased. These people don't know who they are anymore. And there are some rebels that are trying to piece history back together and figure out who they actually were at one time. And it's a great young adult fiction novel that I wrote a couple of years ago. It was a New York Times bestseller. And now it is a great audiobook you don't want to miss. That is also up. The first two chapters are up at Torch 250. Just become a Torch member and support the efforts that we're doing now. I'm going to be in Washington, D.C., next week? Gosh, there's one day I'm giving three speeches in one day, three different organizations. We're going to be on the Mall. 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There's a lot of stuff going on. We're everywhere, and we would love to see you, and we'd love to help you teach your children and your grandchildren American history the way it truly is and a way that they'll enjoy learning it. 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
5: Vice President J.D. Vance is back from Switzerland, where he held initial high-level talks with Iran over the weekend. Vance told reporters the talks set a good foundation for future discussions about a number of issues, including curbing Iran's nuclear ambitions. It's another big primary day in America, with races taking place in New York, Maryland, and Utah. Much of the national attention is focused on New York, where candidates for U.S. House are backed by Mayor Zoran Mamdani. Savannah Guthrie's making another emotional plea for information about her mother's disappearance. Speaking today on NBC's Today Show, she said someone out there knows something.
6: Please do the right thing for us, for our family, for our children. And we love our mom, and we'll never stop looking for her, never.
5: Her comments follows reports yesterday that one of two notes sent to a Tucson, Arizona television station earlier this year claimed Nancy Guthrie died shortly after she was abducted. I'm Michael Kastner.
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4: Here's your weather impact forecast from 5 on your side. Temperatures today in the low to mid 70s. Much, much cooler, cloudy, with a north breeze at around 10 to 15 miles an hour. Certainly chilly, but all things considered, but still a very pleasant day overall. Otherwise, we're just recovering from yesterday's rain, and we'll see more rain chances by Friday all the way through the rest of the week as we continue to see opportunities for rain off and on, more of an active pattern setting up for the end of June. I'm Weather Impact meteorologist Gary Frank.
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14: Andre Pallade tossed 6 innings of one-run ball. The Cardinals edged the Diamondbacks 3-2. Nathan Church, 2 hits with an RBI. Missouri football adds 2 four-star prospects to the 2027 recruiting class. Running back Kingston Miles and O-lineman Kyler Coon both announced for the Tigers. And a blockbuster NBA trade, the Bucks sending 2-time MVP Giannis Antetokounmpo to the Heat for a massive package of players and draft picks. I'm Matt McCoy.
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0: Much of the national attention is focused on New York, where some Democratic socialists are on the ballot in what many see as a possible look at the political direction of the Democratic Party. Voters in South Carolina will also be heading to the polls today in runoff elections for governor and the U.S. House. Vice President J.D. Vance is back from Switzerland following initial high-level talks with Iran. Gabe Gutierrez reports Vance told reporters the talks set a good foundation for future discussions about a number of issues, including curbing Iran's nuclear ambitions.
1: The vice president says Iran has now agreed to allow nuclear inspectors back into their country. But today, Iran's foreign ministry says no visits have been scheduled and stressed that under no circumstances have Iran's defensive and missile capabilities been part of our discussion.
0: And now the president is saying if Iran hadn't agreed to nuclear inspections, then there would be no further negotiations. Trump called their claims false statements. The president said he's agreed to allow the Strait of Hormuz to remain open, but said he could reinstate the blockade if needed. Wall Street opened sharply lower as tech stocks are sliding. A sell-off in chip shares rattled global markets, with Alphabet, Micron, and SpaceX all adding to the downward pressure in early trading. An emotional Savannah Guthrie responds to reports of a second note on the fate of her mother. Daria Albinger with more.
2: Savannah Guthrie is sure someone out there knows something.
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0: I'm Michael Kastner.
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5: St. Louis police are asking the public for information and help after a man dies in a house fire early yesterday morning in North St. Louis County. The St. Louis Regional Bomb and Arson detectives are investigating. The fire was reported at about 5:30 in the 2500 block of Palm Drive in New Florissant. A man from O'Fallon's being held on a $500,000 cash-only bond after detonating a homemade explosive device in a neighborhood near Kids. O'Fallon police say it happened about 10 o'clock Thursday night on Countryfield Court. Police were investigating an unrelated incident involving minors when the explosive went off nearby. And city leaders want input from the public regarding a major redevelopment project in the Mark Twain I-70 industrial neighborhood in North St. Louis. Three sites are being considered, and the city is hosting a neighborhood planning event this afternoon from 4 till 6. At the Omega Center. I'm David Martin.
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9: Yeah, traffic is in pretty good shape around the St. Louis Metro for your Tuesday. A couple of exceptions to that rule. Eastbound 5570 on the Illinois side. Between Route 203 and Black Lane, they've got a couple lanes down, so it's down to just one lane. So some slow going through Fairmont City, and then it opens up once you get past Black Lane. And then heading over to Illinois, eastbound 270 up in North County, you'll hit the brakes at about Lilac. It'll be slow all the way onto the Chain of Rocks Bridge. Only one lane getting you on the bridge as they've got road work set up. Tim Gilbert with Total Traffic.
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1: Talk through your stay with us, buddy. We'll get to you on this side of the break. We got to do some commerce right now. It's time for some commerce. All right. Life in Israel every day is quite a dichotomy. On the one hand, this younger nation is full of people with both ambition and resolve, utilizing the freedom and sense of entrepreneurship that exists there. And then there's the near constant threat of an attack from a neighboring country that loudly vows for your elimination. It cannot be easy. Having countries like the United States standing by you as your strongest ally has been extraordinarily helpful to the stability of Israel. Today, that friendship matters more than ever. and through the relationship formed by the International Fellowship of Christians and Jews, Christians across America are taking an opportunity to stand strong on behalf of our Israeli friends. 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
13: 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Clay Travis and Buck Sexton. 1049 The Patriot. Real talk. What all for nine? The Patriot News Update.
9: President Trump says Iran has agreed to nuclear inspections. In a post on Truth Social, he said if they didn't agree to have inspectors in their country, there wouldn't be further negotiations. However, Iran has pushed back and said there's no plans for inspectors to be in enrichment sites, while Trump called their claims false statements. Trump said he's agreed to allow the Strait of Hormuz to remain open, but said he could reinstate the blockade if needed. Key primary races are taking place today in New York, Maryland, and Utah. Much of the national attention is focused on New York, where some Democratic socialists are on the ballot in what many see as a possible look at the political direction of the Democratic Party. The candidates for U.S. House in New York are backed by Democrat socialist Mayor Zoran Mamdani and are focused on issues that include Israel, police reform, and inequality. Voters in South Carolina will also be heading to the polls today in runoff elections for governor and the U.S. House. I'm Chris Caraggio.
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16: It looks like we've got a wreck westbound 6440 just before you get to 170. Don't have an idea on which lane is blocked, but traffic is coming to a stop there at Hanley. It's jammed actually all the way back to McCausland, so watch for a pretty good delay there in Richmond Heights westbound on 6440. And you've got that slowdown eastbound 270 headed for the Chain of Rocks Bridge. That's road work in the right lane, only the left lane open. I'm Tim Gilbert. That's Total Traffic.
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20: Hi, Sandy. What's that?
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20: What's 4?
21: Amendment 4 absurdly creates a new un-American minority veto power, but only for ballot issues that we citizens put on the ballot.
20: Don't they say it'll protect conservative ideas?
21: Truth gets in the way of their story. 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
20: That does sound un-American. 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
21: Yep, Amendment 4 is a misguided power grab by politicians. I'm voting no on Amendment 4.
20: Right. 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

0: address the last stuff about Fauci to come out from Tulsi Gabbard from her time as DNI, which has now come to a conclusion. I'm surprised. I find that there's not as much desire among those on the right to hear anything about Fauci, accountability, COVID, or anything as I would have assumed at this point, but that's where we are. Jim in Georgetown, Texas, not to be confused with Georgetown, D.C. Jim, what's going on?
1: Yeah, thanks, Buck. It's a great honor. You know, if a way to get rid of and agree to get rid of the Electoral College is, then we have to have a federal election law that all federal elections are held the same way in every state, no ballot harvesting, secure IDs that show you're an American citizen, no vote counting 48 hours after the polls close, and 1 week of early voting, and mail-in ballots are limited to service people away from their home state or diplomats away from their home state, or in very rare cases where somebody happens to be working overseas or something like that. And I think the Democrats would never win the popular vote if we were able to secure real American citizen votes.
0: Jim, thanks for calling in from Texas. You know, I will tell you, that's actually a perfect transition here to the point made by none other than Kamala Harris recently on a podcast, where she was saying she thinks we should get rid of the Electoral College. Oh, we should talk about this. We should talk about this. And I know you guys demanded it. I will deliver. You want more Kamala audio? You need more Kamala audio? I got that for you coming up. Don't worry. We're going to dive into it together. Third hour, we'll talk to Steve Yates about the Iran nuclear negotiation stuff. That'll be a great talk, and there'll be much more coming. So stick around, team. Back with you in just a few minutes.
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3: 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Today, I'm joined by Michael O'Keefe, Stiefel's Chief Investment Officer. Hey, Michael. So, the market's biggest technology stocks have taken a step back this month. Should investors be worried?
4: I don't think so, Monica. This feels more like a pause than the start of a weak market. The Magnificent Seven, that handful of big tech companies that have led the market in recent years, fell about 8% this month through yesterday. But let's take a step back. The Bloomberg Magnificent Seven Index was up almost 40% for the year through May. After a run like that, a breather is normal, even healthy. And as we've discussed, the long-term story behind these companies, the build-out of artificial intelligence, hasn't changed. It's a normal pattern.
3: So what are the actual drivers of such a market move? I mean, did the Fed have a hand in it?
4: It's part of it. A nudge, not a cause. Remember, this pullback started before that meeting, as valuations have been elevated. Last week was Kevin Warsh's first meeting as chair, and the tone leaned higher for longer, or the idea that Fed will keep rates elevated rather than cutting. So the debate quietly shifted from rate cuts to possible hikes. And when investors expect rates to stay high, fast-growing stocks can react first. So stretch valuations meant a less friendly Fed, and some money rotated from elevated tech into steadier corners like staples and healthcare. That's not a market breaking down. 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
7: Voters across New York, Maryland, South Carolina, and Utah are going to the polls today. Much of the national attention is focused on New York, where some Democratic socialists are on the ballot in what many see as a possible look at the political direction of the Democratic Party. The candidates for U.S. House in New York are backed by Democrat socialist Mayor Zohran Mamdani and are focused on issues that include Israel, police reform, and inequality. President Trump says he's agreed to allow the Strait of Hormuz to remain open, but says he could reinstate the blockade if needed. In a post on Truth Social, he said Iran has fully and completely agreed to nuclear inspections. Trump said if they didn't agree to have inspectors in their country, there wouldn't be further negotiations. However, Iran has pushed back and said there are no plans for inspectors to be at enrichment sites. President Trump is in Pennsylvania today to discuss the economy. He'll be speaking just outside of Allentown at the Mack Trucks facility, one of the state's major manufacturing plants. Today's show host Savannah Guthrie is making another emotional plea for information about her mother's disappearance as fresh information about the case surfaces. NBC's Liz Kreutz has more.
8: New details coming out regarding the ongoing investigation into Nancy Guthrie's disappearance. According to three people familiar with the matter, the second of two notes sent to media outlets from an alleged kidnapper following the 84-year-old's disappearance indicated that Nancy had died. The note made no further request for money.
7: An earlier note had reportedly said Guthrie was safe and demanded a ransom of $6 million in Bitcoin. Investigators deemed both notes received in February to be potentially credible. Speaking on the Today Show this morning, Savannah Guthrie called on anybody with information about her mother's disappearance to do the right thing and share what they know. She added that she's in agony and that they will never stop looking for her mother. An L.A. city councilwoman wants an independent investigation of the massive warehouse fire in Boyle Heights, which has now been burning for a week. The operator of the warehouse believes the fire was started by a third-party company that was working on solar panels on the roof. I'm Chris Caraggio.
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9: The St. Louis Police Department will get $30 million less in the city's latest budget. The St. Louis Board of Aldermen held a special meeting yesterday to address last-minute changes to the city's more than $1.4 billion budget. Police command staff received raises up to 22%, and under the city charter, that means fire department leadership must also receive matching raises. Yesterday's meeting came on the heels of the budget committee spending almost 2 months looking at spending priorities. The Board of Aldermen still must formally pass the budget before next week's deadline. And the Missouri State Highway Patrol arrest a man who tried to steal a car after a crash on I-70. It happened this morning about 10 o'clock in the eastbound lanes near the Lake St. Louis Boulevard exit. I-70 was shut down for a few minutes as police sorted out the crash details and arrested the man. I'm David Martin.
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11: In the NBA, the Milwaukee Bucks are sending two-time league MVP Giannis Antetokounmpo to the Miami Heat for a haul of players and draft picks. The official breakdown is Giannis and Bobby Portis are headed to Miami. Headed to the Bucks are Tyler Hero, Kal-El Ware, Jaime Jaquez Jr., Kasparis Jakusconis, three first-round draft picks, including number 13 in tonight's NBA draft, one pick swap, and one second-round pick. Elsewhere in the league, the Brooklyn Nets are acquiring three-time All-Star forward Julius Randle from the Timberwolves as part of a three-team deal that also will send center Nick Claxton to the Chicago Bulls. Free agent guard Ayo Dosunmu is signing a five-year, $112 million contract to return to Minnesota with a player option in the fifth season. And after declining his $49 million player option, Trae Young will stay with Washington on a four-year, $212 million deal. They have the first pick in tonight's draft, which starts at 8 Eastern on ESPN and ABC. I'm Andy West with your iHeartRadio Sports Report.
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17: Eastbound on 270 at Riverview, the right lane is closed for construction work. Traffic is jammed back approaching Lilac. Eastbound 5570 is slow from 203 to Black Lane due to road work. I'm Joe Sonderman. That's latest total traffic.
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Second hour of Clay and Buck kicks off right now. Thank you for being here with us, everybody. We got used to, for a while, I think, the shrieking like banshee of the Democrats when it came to our sacred institution. You hear them say, our sacred institutions! Trump is destroying our sacred institutions! You have to sit there and wonder, don't they have something else to do other than just cry about nonsense? But no. That would give them too much credit. One of our institutions, though, is once again come under attack because, well, Democrats, when they're out of power, find that the system itself is unfair, meaning the process by which we determine who is given power in the name of the American people, the American voter, to do things and to faithfully execute, defend and execute the roles and powers of the Constitution. For them, it's just a question of, are they in charge? Good. If not, bad. There's really no thought process much deeper than that. And that brings me to Kamala Harris going on the Don Lemon podcast. And let me just be clear. Don Lemon is pretty much the, I don't know, he could be a chief strategist of the Democrat comeback, because who else have they got? And if Kamala is in fact going to not just run, which, yes, yeah, she's probably going to run, but be the nominee, which to me is still just wow. But there are crazier things that have been said. Who knows who else could be in the mix? There will be a whole comeback effort for the Democrats top to bottom. And so she was on the Don Lemon podcast. And as I said, discussing, you have to say, she's probably, from a brand value perspective, the top Democrat in the game right now. I know I say Gavin Newsom, but for all of his slickness, for all of his shirts just buttoned all the way down to his belly button, grinning at all the wives in the audience. Yeah. For all of that, I still think Kamala Harris has been vice president and Gavin Newsom has not. And so she is the closest thing they have right now to a leader in the Democrat Party, right? Who else in this moment would you say is ahead of

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6: Becoming Vice President of the United States largely just because of her demographic profile. Honestly. Playing the game, yes. Being in the Democrat system. Had to be in it to win it. I get all of that. Not just anybody could do it, but really not talented in any meaningful way. In what way is Kamala Harris impressive? It's a real question. People can say a lot of things about Trump. There are some factual things about Trump. Even if one were to say, I don't like his policies, I think he's he's a bad person or whatever it is. He's hilarious. Truly, he's the funniest president we've had in my lifetime. Some of you may say Reagan. I think Trump's funnier than Reagan. Reagan had some great one-liners, but Trump is funny off the cuff all the time. And Trump is the funniest guy. He's incredibly entertaining and engaging. He can riff on any subject and can go for hours. His stamina, these are observations, right? This isn't really opinion so much as observation. His stamina, especially for a guy's age, is incredible. And he's been remarkably successful in a bunch of different fields that are highly competitive. Did he have some advantages to start out in life? Sure, but so did a lot of other people. And they didn't become president for two terms, and they didn't build a massive global real estate empire and brand, et cetera, et cetera. I bring all this up because Kamala is deeply unimpressive, but she is a vessel for the hopes of the Democrat Party. And that brings me to another way she wants to change the structure of things. She, on this podcast, said she would like to explore, that's how she said, we're going to explore court packing. Play 11.
7: I think that we absolutely have to explore what we need to do because of the Supreme Court and what it has done to destroy so many of the elements of the Constitution that were designed to protect, in particular, the minority, those who were marginalized, including expansion of the Supreme Court. And yes, I absolutely believe that we should be exploring that.
6: Exploring that. What does that really mean? Exploring that. Oh, it means she gets to make the base happy because, like a parent telling a child, maybe, you know, maybe, can I get that toy? Maybe. Parent is actually never going to get that toy, right? Maybe. At least when I was a kid, maybe meant no. But she can't be held accountable for it down the line. Keeps the base happy. Can't be hammered for being a communist lunatic when she's actually running in an election down the line. That, my friends, is what is really going on here. Business owners, you and I both know this. 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
8: President Trump says Iran has agreed to nuclear inspections. In a post on Truth Social, he said if they didn't agree to have inspectors in their country, there wouldn't be further negotiations. However, Iran has pushed back and said there's no plans for inspectors to be in enrichment sites, while Trump called their claims false statements. Trump said he's agreed to allow the Strait of Hormuz to remain open, but said he could reinstate the blockade if needed. Key primary races are taking place today in New York, Maryland, and Utah. Much of the national attention is focused on New York, where some Democratic socialists are on the ballot in what many see as a possible look at the political direction of the Democratic Party. The candidates for U.S. House in New York are backed by Democrat socialist Mayor Zoran Mamdani and are focused on issues that include Israel, police reform, and inequality. Voters in South Carolina will also be heading to the polls today in runoff elections for governor and the U.S. House. I'm Chris Caraggio.
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10: There's a backup on eastbound 270 at Riverview. They've got the right lane closed through the construction zone. Traffic is jammed back approaching Lilac. 5570 eastbound between 203 and Black Lane. The left lane is closed for road work, so that's slow. 70 westbound at the airport exit a little busy due to road work in the right lane. I'm Joe Sonderman. That's the latest total traffic.
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6: Not have a nuclear weapon, he says. Well, I think it is definitely the case that Iran will not have a nuclear weapon on Trump's watch. That is true. What happens when he's no longer president? That then becomes a much more difficult proposition, especially if you have, say, a Commander-in-Chief Harris calling the shots. And now brings me also to the oil price. Trump there saying that it's near $70 a barrel. And that this is pretty good, he's saying, relative to where things could be. And he is confident they'll continue to go in the right direction. As I have said, if oil does move in this direction and the strait keeps open, it is somewhat open now. It needs to keep opening. If that does, in fact, happen, then I think there will be minimal impact on the midterm elections against the Republican Party. So that is certainly a good thing. Oh, remember how I mentioned that Trump is funny? Here you go. What other president? This is cut 27 just moments ago with the president in Pennsylvania. This is what he said. Play 27.
25: The Department of War is asking for $80 billion more for the Iran war. Do you think Americans support this at a time when so many are financially struggling?
26: Who are you with?
25: I wish you say this, sir.
26: Not a very good group. Not doing very well. Not only do they support it, they demand it because they won't allow Iran to have a nuclear weapon. You want to see trouble? Let them have a nuclear weapon. We're doing very well with Iran. They've been decimated, and we're making a deal with them, and we'll see how that all goes.
6: Who are you with, he says. A News Nation says, the person says News Nation. And Trump goes, not a very good group, not doing very well. I mean, wow. Trump. You don't want to get on the wrong side of this guy. I think that everyone knows that that is the case. You do not want to be, he is fierce. And here's the thing. Trump picks up on the aggressive energy of the reporter right away. He knows the difference. He's been at this for a long, even from way before he was president. He knows when someone in the media is asking a question and when someone is attacking him in the form of a question. And he picks it up right. He can smell it. He picks it up right away and responds to aggression in kind. And I would say one of the great things, actually, and I hope one of the lasting things about President Trump for all time going forward and for the Republican Party is we will no longer have leadership, or at least we can hold leadership to account if they just sit there while the New York Times pretends to be journos and just punches them in the face, punches that leader in the face over and over and over again. You know, I wish back in the day George Bush would have hit back a lot more at the people in the media who were just constantly trying to undermine him. Isn't it remarkable? They say that they created this whole industry of George Bush, George W. Bush. Not his dad, really. His dad, I don't think anyone, some people would have said it, but his dad was clearly not a dumb guy. George W. Bush was not a dumb guy. He's not dumb. And I can tell you, having sat in high-level, complex briefings with him and had to field his questions and understand his level of knowledge over the course of 30 minutes or so, trust me, the guy is not dumb. He's smarter than Al Gore. And yet Al Gore, people would never say, oh, he was, you know, at least Democrats would never say, oh, he's dumb. Is George W. Bush smarter than Kamala Harris? Oh, you bet. You bet he is. But this was the power of the media being on constant offense without ever having it turned around, without ever having the Trump jujitsu of, you know what, you're a jerk. And I know you're being a jerk when you ask me that question. So I'm all for it. Now he also is saying that Iran is in fact boxed in. We are in a great place with this deal. This is 28. Hit it.
26: We have Iran in a position that nobody's ever had. This should have been done for 47 years by other presidents. And we have Iran in a position where their military has been totally wiped out. Their leadership has been wiped out. Their radar has been wiped out. Everything has been wiped out. They have not a good negotiating position. But despite that, and money that will be taken out of Iran is going to go to our farmers to give corn, soybeans, wheat to Iran because they have a hunger problem. They have a food problem. They have a medicine problem. They got a lot of problems. And they have an inflation. Their inflation now just hit 300%. So they have a lot of problems.
6: So Trump, they are saying that Iran, for all the posturing and all the noise they make and all the delay tactics, that he's very aware of what they're doing. And as Trump says in other contexts, we have all the cards and they don't. Okay. We'll talk more about that and also the nuclear program here coming up a little bit with Steve Yates. But then there's this issue, and some of you have brought this more to my attention. You say, talk about what's going on here with the reflecting pool and the Lincoln Memorial reflecting pool, which it's pretty astonishing in some ways that this is even a story. Like, why would this be a story? It does go deep into Trump derangement, though. Anything that he does, you know, if Trump says, I have an idea where the White House could be better at recycling, which you all know how I feel about recycling, so don't get me started. But I have an idea that the White House would be better at recycling. And all of a sudden, people on the left and the Democrats would say, this is a monstrous constitutional overreach. How dare he think that he could advise the White House on recycling policy? And it doesn't matter what it is. If it's his idea, they hate it. That is certainly the case with the reflecting pool. And I also, in advance of the 250th, don't we all want the D.C. to look as you know, nice as it can? Don't we want the nation's capital to reflect the, yes, of course, the history, the brilliance of our experiment and of the vision of the founders brought to reality today, 250 years later? But we want it to look nice. Trump is saying, yeah, it looks great, but he says that there are saboteurs of the reflecting pool at large. This is 29.
26: They've arrested, I think, six people on the reflecting pool. So the reflecting pool looks fantastic. I just got pictures of it. It's beautiful. But somebody went in with a knife and cut it. They cut it up good. And then they cut a 300-350-foot slip in the form of lots of little slips, a real horrible stuff, and they destroyed the grass. We put a brand new big load of grass out there. They destroyed it. So it's all being fixed. But it's a shame. So I understand five or six people are arrested. The Interior Department can refer to you on that. And I hear they have six people under investigation.
6: Six people under investigation. I will say this. Is it beyond my comprehension? Is it beyond my wildest imagination that some Trump hater could do something like this? No, but it is really weird. And I don't know. It would never, if I were putting myself in the shoes of a Trump hater, trying to cut the lining of the reflecting pool would not even be in like the top 100 acts of vandalism that may come to mind. You know what I'm saying? it's just, it's so strange and so bizarre. Here's what I think. I think that there are probably some people that have been disrespectful to the reflecting pool, maybe, you know, kicked at a chunk of it or something. I think it's also been a mess for a very long time, and it will take more time to get it right. And so those two things are getting wrapped in together. I don't think all of the problems that it's having right now are due to people who are like reflecting pool terrorists. I'm not saying some of them aren't people that have done some vandalism. There is some investigation of some individuals. I know there have been some arrests, but I also think it's really complicated. My bigger takeaway from it all is, yeah, but can't we just want them to fix the reflecting pool? Can we just get agreement from the other side on that? Whether there's been a lot of vandalism or a little vandalism, can't we just say, well, you know, it'd be great if the president of the United States could get the support of people in advance of our nation's 250th birthday, so to speak, to make D.C. as beautiful as it can be, and specifically our monuments. Because what do people really think of? When you think of D.C., you think of the White House, the Capitol, the Mall. The White House, the Capitol, the Mall. Even when you're a little kid, you think of the White House, the Capitol, the Mall. So that's, I'm surprised it's as much of a story as it has been. I also think, you know, there's a part of the president, and I really mean this. I think he takes a truly personal pride in being a builder, and I mean somebody who oversees the building, whether it's Wallman Rink in Central Park in New York City back in the day, which he fixed that had been a disaster forever. I think that he looks at this stuff like a pro, like a professional. And so he takes a personal pride in these kinds of, just like the expansion also of the East Wing with the ballroom. He takes a personal pride in that stuff and really does just want it to be great and look great. And his critics and his haters know that. And they know that he's a guy who, you know, he'll take a lot of incoming and he can handle it all really well. But I think that it particularly irks him when someone won't admit that he's a great builder, or someone tries to get under his skin with that kind of stuff. And that's why they keep going at this and trying to, whether it's the East Wing expansion or they're trying to just pick at this sore point, if you will, with Trump, because they know it is a personal thing for him. This is the guy who wanted his name on the most beautiful buildings in New York City. And succeeded in many cases in doing something right along those lines. So they know that he takes it personally, and that's why I think they take a particular joy in just doing whatever they can. And maybe that even means some, like, lunatic. This is what I mean. Would it ever occur to anyone to try to cut the lining of the National Mall under what? It's just so crazy. But could someone be that crazy? I guess so. All right, as great as this July 4th is going to be, the 250th, although some over at like MS Now are going to hate it. The haters will hate it, but it's going to be amazing. It's also a good reminder that our history isn't just found in museums or textbooks. 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
7: Here's your weather impact forecast from 5 on your side. Temperatures today in the low to mid-70s. Much, much cooler, cloudy, with a north breeze at around 10 to 15 miles an hour. Certainly chilly, but all things considered, but still a very pleasant day overall. Otherwise, we're just recovering from yesterday's rain, and we'll see more rain chances by Friday all the way through the rest of the week as we continue to see opportunities for rain off and on, more of an active pattern setting up for the end of June. I'm Weather Impact meteorologist Gary Frank.
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6: All right, producer Mike, I think I also have to call you DJ Mike, because what was that intro music? That sounds like classic rock. I have no idea. This whippersnapper, millennial, unlike Clay, who is Gen X. So, I don't know. I hear he has a lot of back pain these days. This whippersnapper, that was Motley Crue? Oh, I should have actually gotten that one. My bad. I thought you were going to tell me, like, you know, some 70s band that I have very little knowledge of. Hair bands. Thank you. I'm a little better with the hair bands. Really more grunge is the rock that I grew up with a bit. Although it's funny. I like Stone Temple Pilots, for example. And yes, I like the Goo Goo Dolls. I don't care. Say about me what you will. I also like pistachio ice cream. I take your slings and arrows. But I always hated Nirvana. I just don't like Nirvana. I don't know. It was kind of like too dark and, you know, not quite as much as I hated Marilyn Manson, but I really hated Marilyn Manson stuff when I was a kid, too. I, like, wouldn't listen to it, would turn it off, kind of judge people who were into it, to be honest with you. Not that I should judge anybody, but you know what I mean. Let's go. We've got John in San Diego. John, you're on the air.
31: Yeah, I have no idea why anyone has given any credence to this stupid idea of Harris's to amend the Constitution. It takes 34 states. It takes two-thirds of the Congress, two-thirds of the Senate. There are only 19 solidly blue states. This can never, ever happen. She should be ridiculed until she never pops her head out of her little groundhog hole again.
6: Okay, so John, I understand what you're saying. You're correct about the mechanics of this being unlikely to happen. But you heard what I said, right? This isn't about actually changing anything.

0: it's about setting up the excuse in advance of the system is BS if Republicans win. You see what I'm saying with that, right?
1: Yes, that's what this is about.
0: Okay, yeah.
1: Yes, okay. I understand that. My point is you ridicule her until she never opens her stupid mouth again in public.
0: John, I'm the chief comologist on the show. Do I do a pretty good job of ridiculing? I hope so. I'm trying, buddy.
1: It's adequate.
0: Thanks, John. You know, it's all right. You got to keep me in line. John from San Diego. John from San Diego is, he's got high expectations. I'm doing what I can. Kurt from Cincinnati. Let's hear from him on the talkback. This is A. A on the talkback.
2: Thank you for giving me the heads up that you were going to play a Kamala Harris clip. I was able to hit the mute button in time. Appreciate it. Thanks.
0: Hey, man, you guys said you wanted a heads up when we're going to get a Kamala clip. I know some of you are driving, and she might lull you into a stupor with her circuitous and nonsensical word salad. So for safety reasons, if we're going to play Kamala clips on the air, I have to give you a heads up. We have people who are driving big rigs, for heaven's sake, and that just means, you know, you got even more responsibility on that road. So don't worry. We'll try to do our best to let you know when Kamala will be on the air. Our friend Steve Yates will be on the air coming up next. Nation States with Yates, the podcast. Yes, the latest. Everything you need to know about the Iran deal as it stands as of moments ago. That's coming up.
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8: Vice President J.D. Vance is back from Switzerland following initial high-level talks with Iran. He told reporters the talks set a good foundation for future discussions, but NBC's Matt Bradley reports one issue may get in the way.
9: It looks as though the situation in Lebanon could be a deal breaker. Israelis have said repeatedly that they are not going to be withdrawing their troops, and it looks as though the fighting is continuing with Hezbollah still trying to shoot at Israeli soldiers as recently as this weekend and earlier in the week.
8: Meantime, President Trump says Iran has fully and completely agreed to nuclear inspections. In a post on Truth Social, he said, if it didn't agree to have inspectors in their country, there wouldn't be further negotiations. Iran has pushed back and said there are no plans for inspectors to be at enrichment sites, while Trump called those claims false statements. Trump said he's agreed to allow the Strait of Hormuz to remain open, but said he could reinstate the blockade if needed. Key primary races are taking place in several states. Much of the national attention is focused on New York, where some Democratic socialists are on the ballot in what many see as a possible look at the political direction of the party. The candidates for U.S. House in New York are backed by Democrat Socialist Mayor Zohran Mamdani and are focused on issues that include Israel, police reform, and inequality. Millions across the central and southern U.S. this week are facing the threat of potential floods. A level 2 out of 4 flash flood risk is in place across Kansas, Oklahoma, and northern Texas today as thunderstorms and heavy rain are set to hit the region. The threat will expand into parts of Arkansas and Mississippi as the week moves on. President Trump is insisting that vandals were to blame for the algae-plagued state of the newly renovated National Mall reflecting pool. According to Trump, the vandals cut a 350-foot slit in the pool, and when asked for evidence, he said, at the right time, you'll see it, before adding, you'll see it in court. I'm Chris Caraggio.
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10: St. Louis police are asking the public for information and help after a man dies in a house fire early yesterday morning in North St. Louis County. The St. Louis Regional Bomb and Arson Detectives are investigating. The fire was reported at about 5:30 in the 2500 block of Palm Drive in New Florissant. A man from O'Fallon is being held on a $500,000 cash-only bond after detonating a homemade explosive device in a neighborhood near Kids. O'Fallon police say it happened about 10 o'clock Thursday night on Countryfield Court. Police were investigating an unrelated incident involving minors when the explosive went off nearby. And city leaders want input from the public regarding a major redevelopment project in the Mark Twain I-70 industrial neighborhood in North St. Louis. Three sites are being considered, and the city is hosting a neighborhood planning event this afternoon from 4 till 6 at the Omega Center. I'm David Martin.
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12: Eastbound on 270 at Riverview, the right lane is blocked due to construction work. A pretty significant delay back to Bell Fountain. I-5570 eastbound between 203 and Black Lane. The left lane is closed for road work, so that's a little heavy. I'm Joe Sonderman. That's the latest total traffic.
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15: Hi, Sandy. What's that?
16: I'm reading up on this Amendment 4 on the August ballot.
15: What's 4?
16: Amendment 4 absurdly creates a new un-American minority veto power, but only for ballot issues that we citizens put on the ballot.
15: Don't they say it'll protect conservative ideas?
16: Truth gets in the way of their story. Amendment 4 would mean as few as 5% of the most liberal statewide voters in one congressional district could veto any good conservative idea or reform, even when a big majority supports it.
15: That does sound un-American. How did that get on the ballot?
16: The politicians put it there, and it would empower a small minority of liberals. They could stop funding for police, stop tax cuts, or any other common sense conservative policy we support.
15: Only 5%? One district? 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
16: Yep, Amendment 4 is a misguided power grab by politicians. I'm voting no on Amendment 4.
15: Right. I'm not giving up my constitutional rights. It's a hard no on 4.
17: Paid for by Missourians for Fair Governance.
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3: Here's your weather impact forecast from 5 on your side. Temperatures today in the low to mid-70s. Much, much cooler, cloudy, with a north breeze at around 10 to 15 miles an hour. Certainly chilly, but all things considered, but still a very pleasant day overall. Otherwise, we're just recovering from yesterday's rain, and we'll see more rain chances by Friday all the way through the rest of the week as we continue to see opportunities for rain off and on, more of an active pattern setting up for the end of June. I'm Weather Impact meteorologist Gary Frank.
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12: Man, we are closing up shop here on Clay and Buck for the day. 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Also, the Buck Brief, a little extra program I throw in the mix a couple times a week. Our friend Steve Yates there, Nation States with Yates. We'll have some of our other podcasts. Podcast Clay and Buck hosts like Carol Markowitz and Dave Rutherford and Tudor Dixon on in the next 2 weeks. As you know, Clay is on vacation until after the 4th of July, and we will be celebrating that 250th year coming up soon, which is very exciting stuff. And speaking of exciting stuff, my son had his Speed, that is his name, had his first swimming lesson today. Which I have to say, it was very fun. He wore like the little baby swim thing where you've got the, it's like the swim trunk that has arms kind of, you know, this is what they do now. He had a little floppy hat on for getting into the pool. So, you know, all good things going on here, my friends. A lot of fun with the swimming. And, you know, I have to say, I'm buoyant, so I do have some advantages in the swim realm. And Steve from Toledo wants to get in on my, oh, okay, this is C on the talkbacks. Let's hit it.
13: If there was 100 grunge bands, let's say 90 of them one hit wonders. So that's what I got to say about the grunge. Yeah, Taylor Swift, she's overrated. Beatles are way overrated. They're only even together for like 5 years or something. You know, Rolling Stones are way better than the Beatles. But that's my take on that.
12: You know, to each his own. This is like somebody just told me they're very disappointed in my music taste. They love everything else I say on the show, but they're disappointed in my music taste. And to that esteemed listener, I just say what I say to my wife when I get in trouble. Nobody's perfect. How do you argue with that? My music taste certainly isn't perfect. And if Clay was here, it would really be imperfect music taste. That's for darn sure. You don't even know what's going on. All right, we'll dive into more tomorrow. Please send talkbacks and emails also with things you want as topics here on the show. I love it when someone says, hey, I want you to dive into this. And I have not done that yet. Let's dive into that for the next time or the next show. So this is a free-form conversation back and forth with all of you. Thanks for hanging with me today. It'll be a great show tomorrow. I will talk to you then, everybody.
6: 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Clay Travis and Buck Sexton. This is Clay Travis and Buck Sexton. And this is the all-new 104.9 The Patriot. 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
18: Some of the brightest college stars in recent history. You'll hear their names called tonight. It's time for the NBA draft. Washington will pick first overall. Cardinals host Arizona again tonight, looking for a third straight win. Kyle Leahy will start on the mound for St. Louis in that one. And Mizzou football got commitments on Monday from four-star running backs Kingston Miles and four-star offensive lineman Kyler Kuhn. I'm Scott Davidson.
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20: Focused on New York, where some Democratic socialists are on the ballot and what many see as a possible look at the political direction of the party. Voters are also hitting the polls in Maryland, Utah, and South Carolina, where runoff elections are being held for governor and the U.S. House. President Trump is once again warning Iran against obtaining a nuclear weapon as negotiations continue between the two countries. Speaking today in Pennsylvania, Trump also said that the oil is starting to flow from the Strait of Hormuz.
0: Yesterday we had 19 barrels of oil, 19 million barrels of oil come off, and that's the biggest in the history of the strait, the Hormuz Strait.
20: Earlier today, in a Truth Social post, Trump said Iran has fully and completely agreed to nuclear inspections. However, Iran has pushed back and said there are no plans for inspectors to be at enrichment sites, while Trump called their claims false statements. He also said that if Iran didn't agree to have inspectors in their country, there wouldn't be further negotiations. Senator Rand Paul is issuing his first subpoena as head of the Senate Homeland Security Committee to Dr. Anthony Fauci, according to a social media post from the chairman. Fauci backed out of a voluntary agreement to testify in front of the panel this month, so now he's making Fauci's attendance mandatory. Paul has repeatedly accused the nation's former top infectious disease doctor of lying to Congress about the origins of the COVID-19 virus. Google is investing $75 million in film studio A24 to develop AI-powered filmmaking tools. The two sides have agreed to a deal that will have the studio work with Google's DeepMind unit. It'll give A24 access to AI research and infrastructure, while DeepMind's researchers will create new workflows with the studio. The deal doesn't include access to A24's content library. I'm Chris Caraggio.
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21: Missouri Attorney General Catherine Hathaway is sued by Tuner's Bar and Grill in St. Charles. The suit seeks to block her office from pursuing criminal and civil enforcement against certain electronic gaming machines that the business says are legal amusement devices, not illegal gaming machines. The lawsuit seeks a declaratory judgment, temporary restraining order, preliminary injunction, and permanent injunction against Hathaway. The gaming machines in question are electronic amusement devices made by Janka Lab and Premiero Games. And St. Louis County Police are asking the public for information and help after a man dies in a house fire early yesterday morning in North St. Louis County. The St. Louis Regional Bomb and Arson Detectives are investigating. The fire was reported about 5:30 yesterday morning in the 2500 block of Palm Drive in New Florissant. I'm David Martin.
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23: Eastbound on 270 at Riverview, the right lane is closed for construction work that leaves only the left lane getting by. Traffic is jammed east of Bell Fountain. Eastbound 64, heavy traffic 255 to 157. Eastbound 5570 has heavy traffic 203 to Black Lane due to road work. I'm Joe Sonderman. That's the latest total traffic.
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26: Right. 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
2: Eastbound 270 has some pretty heavy delays east of Bell Fountain to Riverview. The right lane is closed due to road work. Northbound 255 at Horseshoe Lake Road, heavy due to road work. Eastbound 5570 is heavy 203 to Black Lane due to road work. And eastbound 64 slow 255 to 157. I'm Joe Sonderman. That's the latest total traffic.
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15: Several key primary races are being voted on today in New York, Maryland, and Utah. In New York, a couple of Democratic Socialists are on the ballot in what many see as a possible look at the political direction of the party. The candidates for U.S. House in New York are backed by Democrat Socialist Mayor Zoran Mamdani and are focused on issues that include Israel, police reform, and inequality. Voters in South Carolina are also heading to the polls today in runoff elections for governor and the U.S. House. President Trump is renewing his warning to Iran against obtaining a new nuclear weapon as the two countries continue to negotiate. Arriving in Pennsylvania this afternoon, Trump told reporters, "You want to see trouble? Let them have a nuclear weapon." Earlier today, in a Truth Social post, he said Iran has fully and completely agreed to nuclear inspections. However, Iran has pushed back on that and said there are no plans for inspectors to be at enrichment sites. Trump called their claims false statements. He also said he'll allow the Strait of Hormuz to remain open, but could reinstate the blockade if needed. I'm Chris Garagio.
2: Eastbound 270, some pretty lengthy delays approaching Bell Fountain to Riverview. They've got the right lane closed for construction work there. Northbound 255 slowed down approaching Horseshoe Lake Road due to road work. Eastbound 64, 255 to 157 heavy. I'm Joe Sonderman. That's the latest total traffic.
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0: All right, 25 now till the top of the hour, 800-941-SEAN, if you want to be a part of the program. 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Linda, you're going to be very impressed. So I did a little deeper dive into this coffee shop owner that accused Congressman Dan Goldman. Now, Dan Goldman is a Democrat. I've talked to him. He's actually a nice guy, but he's part of the Democratic radical left, but that's okay. So he goes to a coffee shop and he wants to buy a cup of coffee. And he brought his young daughter to the store with him. I've got more details. And he's told by the owner to stay away because of the group AIPAC and that their money, that his money is no good there. And they smeared this guy as a fascist who sips, quote, genocide juice. Now, when you look at the story, and it just gets worse and worse as time goes on. Now, excuse me, but we do have laws against discrimination in this country. Anyway, I want to see what happens here. Now, Goldman apparently did an interview, said the ordeal was very sad, a reflection of a sad state of the world right now. And he went on to say that the coffee shop's decision to publicly do this to him on their Instagram account, which included a sneaky picture of Graham after he spent $9.82 at the business, is bizarre, to say the least. And he probably is. I know he has different politics than I do. It's not about that. You know, when do you get to discriminate against anybody going into a store based on race, religion, creed, color? When did that become acceptable? Well, I guess in today's, you know, radicalized Democratic Party, because they're perfectly fine with that. There was a poll out today. By the way, it is primary day in New York City. We'll get to that in a second. And I mean, if you want to see a bunch of absolute radical crazy people, just look at New York City. Half the Democratic voters that are polled in New York City in the five borough barometer survey conducted by what's called the Honan Strategy Group, they are all signaling that electing a new generation of younger, more progressive members who will challenge the party establishment is their top priority in this year's closely watched congressional primaries. Now, the big part of me is happy about this, because if they're going to now go all the way in and they're going to get radicalized and they're going for El Sayed and Graham Platner and cisgender and God is non-binary and men and women sports and now hating Israel and institutionalizing discrimination, like in the case of Dan Goldman, I think I'm okay with that, because that makes this the most unpredictable midterm election cycle I've ever seen in my lifetime. That's why I keep saying these are uncharted waters. Only 63%, according to this poll, of Democratic voters now hold a favorable view of their own party. 35%, more than one in three, have an unfavorable view. And the highest level of discontent gives the Democratic Socialists of America, which is, that's the Mamdani group, literally, and their left-wing allies, an opportunity to knock off more incumbents than we've ever seen before. It's going to be interesting, the results that come in tonight, because Mamdani is going against sitting congressmen and women, and he is endorsing the most radical candidates he can find. There was a really interesting piece called Democrats Party Like It's 1911. And in a way, I see the analogy here. And if I honestly don't see how they get out of the mess that the hole that they're digging from themselves. I mean, what Democrat is going to say to be able to reason with the new Democratic Party? I mean, how do you convince El Sayed in Michigan not to be out campaigning with Hassan Piker, who blamed America for 9/11? You know, how do you convince Democrats that it was a dumb idea to nominate Graham Plattner? How do you rationalize in Texas some, you know, six gender Tellerico and God is non-binary? So all of this now is they have now brought themselves to this radical edge where there's only one Democrat willing to call him out, and that's John Fetterman. But if you look at these voter poll results, I got to tell you something. It's not pretty, because Democratic leaders have presented themselves as the voice of working men and women. But if this, you know, poll of New York City Democrats is any indication, apparently many rank and file voters are no longer buying what their own party is selling. A striking new survey from that I just mentioned to you is many expressing frustration with the old school Democrats, their direction, and their ability to advocate effectively for ordinary Americans. What this means is the full and complete transformation of the Democratic Party is now on its way. And I don't know how you stop it. Who's going to stand up to AOC? Who's going to stand up to Mamdani? You know, what Democrats, but for John Fetterman, will take on Graham Plattner or El Sayed or Tellerico? It's almost like the Democrats, if they want any bit of power, they're going to have to just, you know, suck it up and agree with them, because I don't think any of them dare speak out, knowing that they will be challenged and probably defeated themselves. Now, Mamdani is saying that a Democrat who once trashed America as an effing disgrace is the perfect candidate for Congress. Well, his perfect candidate also said, "I hate this effing country," and accused U.S. veterans of committing war crimes. As Mamdani now on this primary day continued to push for, you know, all these radical Democrats running for Congress, again, calling the U.S. an effing disgrace. That is now the new radicalized Democratic Party. And I'm going to make a prediction. I think probably Mamdani endorsements in New York City against sitting incumbent Congress people is probably going to be way more effective than many may guess. I'm guessing he wins this. I don't think he's going to beat Goldman, though. I think Goldman will probably win his race. But he's now decided, Mamdani, to get out the vote and to go against established incumbents and put in more radical candidates in his image and likeness. So Mamdani's now putting political clout on the line as these states hold their primary. That's why tonight when the results will start coming in during my show, and I think it's going to get pretty interesting, you know, which way this whole thing unfolds. I think it's going to get very interesting. And what are they offering but, you know, womb to the tomb, cradle to grave, new Green Deal, radicalism. There is a virulent strain of anti-Semitism among many of these groups, a total disdain of all things Donald Trump and order, a pure embrace of the weaponization of justice. This is going to get very, very interesting, very, very fast. Now, there's some more details to it. You know, there's an article. I don't know if you saw this in the New York Post today, Linda. Did you see this article about the DSA primary, they're calling it?
1: No, I didn't see that today.
0: All right. So what we have here is they call it in the Post

0: It's an Empire State red alert. Democratic Socialists of America are backing 8 candidates in an effort to double their ranks in the state legislature, with one of the crew of an insurance looking, you know, to take down the, you know, some establishment people that are in office. But all of these new radicals, soft on crime, defund, dismantle, no bail, reimagine. I mean, basically Mamdani clones. And then they go through a list of some of these people. This woman, this guy, Conrad Blackburn, running against an assemblyman in New York, the son of a Democratic leader, longtime Harlem power broker, Keith Wright. Anyway, a public defender has said he wants to go easier on criminals, supports sending convicted rapists, child molesters, and murderers to treatment programs instead of prison. Did you just hear what I said?
1: I did, but you know what makes me really curious about the Democratic Socialists of America is who's funding it all? Where are they getting all the money? Somebody's behind this, because none of them are smart enough to put a nickel together.
0: Even if, like, the client is guilty as effing sin, quote, I still don't think that the punishment meets what happened. Let me repeat what we're saying here. This guy's a public defender. He wants to go easier on criminals and supports sending convicted rapists, convicted child molesters, convicted murderers to treatment programs rather than send them to prison. And he's saying, even if the person is guilty as effing sin, I still don't think that the punishment meets what happened. A child molester, putting him in jail for the rest of his life, that's not appropriate. We'll send him to a treatment center, let him out in a year to do it again, knowing the recidivism rate for such people is through the roof. Then we have another candidate, Christian Celeste Tate, is looking to topple a current assemblyman, and another DSA member defeated 8-term incumbent Martin Dillon back in 2018. This guy told the Jim Olds Liberal Democrat LGBT club that he would champion decriminalization of sex work because sex work is work. So now, on top of everything wrong with New York, now we're going to legalize prostitution, it sounds like to me. And he also backed reducing prison sentences for convicted criminals, saying our approach to incarceration has not made us safer. Hate to tell you, when you take child molesters, murderers, rapists off the street and you put them in jail, you're more safe and you're more secure. Then they got another candidate that Mamdani's supporting. An attorney running against, again, an incumbent one more time. Apparently had close ties to former Mayor Eric Adams. This guy wants to lighten up on punishment for criminals, saying that, quote, our criminal justice system is built on the false premise that the mass incarceration promotes public safety. What is he talking about? To fix the broken system, we got to remove the model of punishment to one that is rooted in restoration and care. So now we're supposed to give benefits to people that commit these crimes? You have another DSA, Mamdani-supported candidate, that supports the re-election, you know, that replaced Mamdani after he was elected mayor. You have another guy that's facing off against an assemblyman. And in this particular case, it's the same argument. It's defund, dismantle, no bail law, steal from the rich, promise things that you'll never be able to fulfill, like free buses and everything else that they're promising. And I think, unless I'm wrong, I think New York has changed so much for the worse, especially since I left 3 years ago. I don't think these people are going to lose. I think
1: not only are they not going to lose, but we don't have an ounce of election integrity to hold anybody accountable. Chevalier is out there saying she uses the American flag as a napkin. I mean, really think about that. This isn't just about the little things. This is about an overarching, complete and utter destruction of all things America towards all things socialism, because not a one of these people together, put them all in a group, lock them in a room. They don't have a brain cell between them. They're all bought and paid for.
0: It is scary. Aren't you so glad you left New York now? Aren't you glad you finally took
1: No, I'm under Shapiro. He sucks too. They're nuts here, okay, man.
0: But now you're eating red meat and now you live in a much better state than you were in, being out of New York completely. You're welcome.
1: I don't know if I agree with you.
0: I deserve one. You're welcome.
1: Meh. You're welcome.
0: You know, I've moved so many times in my life. I know for a lot of people, when they move, it's like the most stressful thing in the world. I don't find moving stressful. I don't know why. If you hire a good moving company, and I have one down here, it's called Blue Line Moving. These guys are phenomenal. And whatever you need, these guys are always there. They're just great. But for a lot of people, it's one of the biggest stresses in life. It doesn't have to be that way. And that's why I'm here to tell you, after having been part of, I'd say probably 50 moves in my life, to be blunt, all across this great country. 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
10: Here's your weather impact forecast from 5 on your side. Temperatures today in the low to mid-70s. Much, much cooler, cloudy, with a north breeze at around 10 to 15 miles an hour. Certainly chilly, but all things considered, but still a very pleasant day overall. Otherwise, we're just recovering from yesterday's rain, and we'll see more rain chances by Friday all the way through the rest of the week as we continue to see opportunities for rain off and on, more of an active pattern setting up for the end of June. I'm Weather Impact meteorologist Gary Frank.
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19: President Trump is highlighting the U.S. economy. He spoke today at the Mack Trucks facility in Pennsylvania.
20: At long last, you finally have a president who is putting workers first, putting Pennsylvania first, and putting America first. We're doing that, and we're doing it like nobody's ever seen before.
19: The president touted his economic policies, including the tariff plan that aimed to get companies to build factories in the U.S. His stop in Pennsylvania comes with midterm elections looming. On the topic of Iran, Trump said today that they must not be allowed to get a nuclear weapon and claimed in a Truth Social post that Iran has agreed to nuclear inspections. However, Iran has pushed back on that claim. Trump also said that the Strait of Hormuz will remain open but could be blocked again if needed. Voters in New York, Maryland, and Utah are hitting the polls today for key primary elections. In New York, Democratic Socialists are on the ballot in races seen as a test of the Democratic Party's direction, with U.S. House candidates backed by Democratic Socialist Mayor Zohran Mamdani focused on issues including Israel, police reform, and inequality. South Carolina voters are also casting ballots today in runoff elections for governor and U.S. House. A federal judge is blocking a Trump administration effort allowing five states to restrict certain food purchases with SNAP benefits. The ruling found the Agriculture Department lacked authority to approve waivers for pilot programs in Colorado, Iowa, Nebraska, Tennessee, and West Virginia. The plan would have allowed bans on items like sugary drinks and candy, supported by Health and Human Services Secretary Robert F. Kennedy Jr. and Agriculture Secretary Brooke Rollins. Authorities say an 18-year-old man is in custody after two people were killed and a child was injured in a shooting at a California library. Police identified the suspect as Chico resident Bradley Scott Sayer, saying he acted alone and did not appear to know the victims. Investigators say his motive appears to have been a desire to carry out a Columbine-style attack. I'm Chris Caraggio.
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8: Missouri Attorney General Catherine Hathaway is sued by Tuner's Bar and Grill in St. Charles. The suit seeks to block her office from pursuing criminal and civil enforcement against certain electronic gaming machines that the business says are legal amusement devices, not illegal gambling machines. The gaming machines in question are electronic amusement devices made by Janka Lab and Premiero Games. St. Louis County Police are asking the public for information and help after a man died in a house fire early yesterday morning in North St. Louis County. The fire was reported about 5:30 in the 2500 block of Palm Drive in New Florissant. And city leaders want input from the public regarding a major redevelopment project in the Mark Twain I-70 industrial neighborhood in North St. Louis. Three sites are being considered, and the city is hosting a neighborhood planning event this afternoon from 4 until 6 at the Omega Center. I'm David Martin.
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36: Eastbound on 270 at Riverview, the right lane is blocked for construction work that leaves only the left lane getting by, so traffic is jammed solidly back east of 367. Westbound 64 slowed down Kings Highway most of the way through Clayton Skinger. There was a report of a stalled vehicle there a few minutes ago. I'm Joe Sonderman. That's latest total traffic.
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39: Hi, Sandy. What's that?
40: I'm reading up on this Amendment 4 on the August ballot.
39: What's 4?
40: Amendment 4 absurdly creates a new un-American minority veto power, but only for ballot issues that we citizens put on the ballot.
39: Don't they say it'll protect conservative ideas?
40: Truth gets in the way of their story. Amendment 4 would mean as few as 5% of the most liberal statewide voters in one congressional district could veto any good conservative idea or reform, even when a big majority supports it.
39: That does sound un-American. How did that get on the ballot?
40: The politicians put it there, and it would empower a small minority of liberals. They could stop funding for police, stop tax cuts, or any other common sense conservative policy we support.
39: Only 5%? One district? That would make it nearly impossible to pass needed reforms or rein in politicians.
40: Yep, Amendment 4 is a misguided power grab by politicians. I'm voting no on Amendment 4.
39: Right. I'm not giving up my constitutional rights. It's a hard no on 4.
0: paid for by Missourians for Fair Governance.
1: 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A new bill
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1: 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Trump insists.
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0: So there needs to be people that pressure needs to be put on. I don't know whether it will help in the long run. You know, we barely passed the big, beautiful bill at 4 a.m, finally getting one more senator to vote on it to get to 51. We had people vote against that. And so this is going to be hard to get done. But again, it all goes back to leadership. You know, don't ask for what you don't want at the end of the day.
1: By the way, Coach, I think this is probably part of the reason, the bureaucracy, that you'd rather be governor. I'm just guessing. But I appreciate both of you. Coach Tommy Tuberville, thank you. Mike Lee, thank you. I wish I had more time, guys. Keep up the good work. Keep us updated on this.
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1: President Trump is once again warning Iran against obtaining a nuclear weapon as negotiations continue between the two countries. Arriving in Pennsylvania this afternoon, he told reporters, "You want to see trouble? Let them have a nuclear weapon.
2: We're doing very well with Iran. They've been decimated, and we're making a deal with them, and we'll see how that all goes."
1: Earlier today, in a Truth Social post, Trump said Iran has fully and completely agreed to nuclear inspections. However, Iran has pushed back and said there are no plans for inspectors to be in enrichment sites, while Trump called those claims false statements. He also said he's agreed to allow the Strait of Hormuz to remain open, but said he could reinstate the blockade if needed. Key primary races are taking place in several states today. Much of the national attention is focused on New York, where some Democratic socialists are on the ballot and what many see as a possible look at the political direction of the party. Voters are also hitting the polls in Maryland, Utah, and South Carolina. I'm Chris Caraggio.
3: Eastbound on 270 at Riverview, the right lane is blocked due to construction work. Only the left lane is getting by. That's got traffic jammed back to Old Halls Ferry, and there's an incident at Old Halls Ferry blocking the left lane. Southbound 270's got some heavy traffic approaching Ladue most of the way down to Manchester. Eastbound 70 is heavy at Grand, where we've got a report of an accident. I'm Joe Sonderman. That's the latest total traffic.
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0: Born on America's darkest day, 9/11/01, the Tunnel to Towers Foundation has been helping America's heroes ever since. 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
3: We're just hours away from the first polls closing in several key primary races today. Voters in New York, Maryland, Utah, and South Carolina are deciding primary races for the U.S. House and governor. In New York, a couple of Democratic socialists are on the ballot for the U.S. House in what many see as a possible look at the political direction of the party. President Trump has warned Iran once again against obtaining a nuclear weapon as negotiations continue between the two countries. Earlier today, in a Truth Social post, Trump said Iran has fully and completely agreed to nuclear inspections. Iran has disputed that claim. A flood threat may impact millions across the central and southern U.S. this week. A level 2 out of 4 flash flood risk is in place across Kansas, Oklahoma, and northern Texas today as thunderstorms and heavy rain are set to hit the region. The threat will be expanding into parts of Arkansas and Mississippi as the week moves on. The Department of Justice is suing the state of New York over the new state law that bans ICE agents from wearing masks and forces them to display ID while working in the state. Jonathan O'Halloran reports.
4: The new law was part of the state budget touted by Governor Kathy Hochul. Now the governor, along with Attorney General Letitia James, and the state are being sued. Hochul had said the law was passed to keep federal agents accountable, but the feds are calling the law blatantly unconstitutional and say it threatens the safety of federal officers. The governor, reacting to the lawsuit, saying the law reflects New York's values and they won't be bullied into abandoning it.
3: Mexico is reportedly seeing a drop in cartel violence as the nation co-hosts the World Cup, according to reports from the New York Post, citing security analyst David Saucedo. Prosecutors in several cartel-heavy cities have been seeing a notable reduction in homicides and high-impact violent incidents since the games kicked off. Saucedo suggests that it appears cartels made a quiet World Cup truce while the tournament is underway, but he acknowledged there is no public evidence to confirm a formal agreement. I'm Chris Caraggio.
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5: The St. Louis Police Department will get $30 million less in the city's latest budget. The St. Louis Board of Aldermen held a special meeting Monday to address last-minute changes to the city's more than $1.4 billion budget. Police command staff received raises up to 22%, and under the city charter, that means fire department leadership must also receive matching raises. Yesterday's meeting came on the heels of the budget committee spending more than 2 months looking at spending priorities. The Board of Aldermen still must formally finally pass the budget before next week's deadline. And a St. Louis City firefighter has been placed on administrative leave.
6: Surveillance footage shows the firefighter defecating in a box at Lambert Airport. The St. Louis Fire Department is investigating, and the firefighter's not been criminally charged. That firefighter's been with the department over 30 years and is no longer working at Lambert. I'm Tom Noller.
5: I'm David Martin.
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18: Eastbound on 270 at Riverview, the right lane is still closed for construction work. Traffic is jammed solidly back at Old Halls Ferry. Southbound 270 Page, most of the way through Ladue is heavy. It's slowed down at Manchester. Eastbound on 70 past Grand, an accident's blocking the three right lanes. Traffic is jammed back to West Florissant. 64 westbound past the Chesterfield Parkway west to crash. Traffic is jammed back to Clarkson. I'm Joe Sonderman. That's latest total traffic.
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0: part of this is going to be building power. 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
1: You know, from America's Revolutionary War to Israel's now fight for their very survival in 1948, Israel has faced from day one, one moment after another, their courage has been tested. 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And here's what he said.
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0: A record-setting goal came in the sixth minute of Portugal's 5-0 victory against Uzbekistan in Houston. He finished the game with two goals.
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1: We're just hours away from the first polls closing in several key primary races today. Voters in New York, Maryland, Utah, and South Carolina are deciding primary races for the U.S. House and governor. In New York, a couple of Democratic socialists are on the ballot for the U.S. House in what many see as a possible look at the political direction of the party. Meanwhile, President Trump is endorsing both Republican contenders in the primary runoff for South Carolina governor. President Trump has warned Iran once again against obtaining a nuclear weapon as negotiations continue between the two countries. Earlier today, in a Truth Social post, Trump said Iran has fully and completely agreed to nuclear inspections. Iran has disputed that claim. A flood threat may impact millions across the central and southern U.S. this week. A level 2 out of 4 flash flood risk is in place across Kansas, Oklahoma, and northern Texas today as thunderstorms and heavy rain are set to hit the region. The threat will be expanding into parts of Arkansas and Mississippi as the week moves on. I'm Chris Caraggio.
2: Eastbound on 270 at Riverview, the right lane is blocked for construction work. Traffic is jammed solidly back at Old Halls Ferry. Southbound 270 south of Page through Manchester is slow. Westbound 64 before Boone's Crossing, they're clearing a crash from the two right lanes. Traffic is jammed approaching Olive. Southbound 55, heavy traffic Route M to McNutt. Southbound 170 south of Olive to 64. Eastbound 64, heavy Jefferson to the Poplar Street Bridge. I'm Joe Sonderman. That's the latest total traffic.
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7: Here's your weather impact forecast from 5 on your side. Temperatures are currently ranging in the upper 70s to lower 80s. A few upper-level clouds moving on through. Tomorrow, highs will be in the mid-80s, so slightly warmer. Isolated showers and storms possible, mainly after about 12 o'clock. And then looking ahead towards Thursday and Friday, better rain chances both days with widespread showers and storms. There will be plenty of dry time, but do expect those scattered showers and storms to move through the region both Thursday and Friday with highs in the low to mid-80s. This has been meteorologist Lance Blocker.
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10: We're just hours away from the first polls closing in several key primary races today. Voters in New York, Maryland, Utah, and South Carolina are deciding primary races for the U.S. House and governor. In New York, a couple of Democratic socialists are on the ballot for the U.S. House in what many see as a possible look at the political direction of the party. President Trump has warned Iran once again against obtaining a nuclear weapon as negotiations continue between the two countries. Earlier today, in a Truth Social post, Trump said Iran has fully and completely agreed to nuclear inspections. Iran has disputed that claim. A flood threat may impact millions across the central and southern U.S. this week. A level 2 out of 4 flash flood risk is in place across Kansas, Oklahoma, and northern Texas today as thunderstorms and heavy rain are set to hit the region. The threat will be expanding into parts of Arkansas and Mississippi as the week moves on. The Department of Justice is suing the state of New York over the new state law that bans ICE agents from wearing masks and forces them to display ID while working in the state. Jonathan O'Halloran reports.
11: The new law was part of the state budget touted by Governor Kathy Hochul. Now the governor, along with Attorney General Letitia James, and the state are being sued. Hochul had said the law was passed to keep federal agents accountable, but the feds are calling the law blatantly unconstitutional and say it threatens the safety of federal officers. The governor, reacting to the lawsuit, saying the law reflects New York's values and they won't be bullied into abandoning it.
10: Mexico is reportedly seeing a drop in cartel violence as the nation co-hosts the World Cup, according to reports from the New York Post, citing security analyst David Saucedo. Prosecutors in several cartel-heavy cities have been seeing a notable reduction in homicides and high-impact violent incidents since the games kicked off. Saucedo suggests that it appears cartels made a quiet World Cup truce while the tournament is underway, but he acknowledged there is no public evidence to confirm a formal agreement. I'm Chris Caraggio.
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12: Missouri Attorney General Catherine Hathaway is sued by Tuner's Bar and Grill in St. Charles. The suit seeks to block her office from pursuing criminal and civil enforcement against certain electronic gaming machines that the business says are legal amusement devices, not illegal gambling machines. The gaming machines in question are electronic amusement devices made by Janka Lab and Premiero Games. St. Louis County Police are asking the public for information and help after a man died in a house fire early yesterday morning in North St. Louis County. The fire was reported about 5:30 in the 2500 block of Palm Drive in New Florissant. And city leaders want input from the public regarding a major redevelopment project in the Mark Twain I-70 industrial neighborhood in North St. Louis. Three sites are being considered, and the city is hosting a neighborhood planning event this afternoon from 4 until 6 at the Omega Center. I'm David Martin.
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14: Westbound on 70 at the Rock Road, there's a report of an accident coming in. Northbound 170 at Del Mar, an accident blocks the right lane. Eastbound 270 at Riverview, the right lane is closed for construction work. Traffic is jammed all the way back to West Florissant. Southbound 270 Page through Manchester slow. Westbound 64 Boyle through Big Bend. Then Timberlake Manor to a point east of Boone's Crossing is jammed due to a crash in the two right lanes. I'm Joe Sonderman. That's latest total traffic.
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1: Whether you agree or disagree, this is the place to talk.
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0: this loose, that judge won't be there forever. In the federal system, judges like this one, injunction after injunction, installed by Obama, installed by Joe Biden, we think to ourselves, it's completely hopeless. It's not completely hopeless. That judge won't be there forever. Yes, we have a bunch of dirty foreigners as judges in the United States of America now because communists bring them in and put them on the bench and they know they'll be communist foot soldiers, but that won't last forever either. It's easy to see they're eventually becoming some sort of an amendment that says a judge, just like a president, has to be born in the United States of America. That's a clear path forward. I know it gets frustrating right now and they do damage right now, but it won't last forever. I promise you, justice comes in the end, one way or the other. All right. Now, why do they love foreigners so much? Next.
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3: We're just hours away from the first polls closing in several key primary races today. Voters in New York, Maryland, Utah, and South Carolina are deciding primary races for the U.S. House and governor. In New York, a couple of Democratic socialists are on the ballot for the U.S. House in what many see as a possible look at the political direction of the party. Meanwhile, President Trump is endorsing both Republican contenders in the primary runoff for South Carolina governor. President Trump has warned Iran once again against obtaining a nuclear weapon as negotiations continue between the two countries. Earlier today, in a Truth Social post, Trump said Iran has fully and completely agreed to nuclear inspections. Iran has disputed that claim. A flood threat may impact millions across the central and southern U.S. this week. A level 2 out of 4 flash flood risk is in place across Kansas, Oklahoma, and northern Texas today as thunderstorms and heavy rain are set to hit the region. The threat will be expanding into parts of Arkansas and Mississippi as the week moves on. I'm Chris Caraggio.
4: Eastbound on 270 at Riverview, the right lane is closed for construction work. Traffic is jammed all the way back to West Florissant. Westbound 64, Kings Highway through Big Bend is heavy. It's heavy approaching Chesterfield Parkway West, but clearing out where we had an earlier accident. Southbound 270 south of Page through Manchester's pretty heavy. It's heavy at 44, but it's moving. Eastbound 64 slowed down Compton to the Poplar Street Bridge. I-44 remains closed. I'm Joe Sonderman. That's the latest total traffic.
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1: Still seeing pretty major delays eastbound on 270. At Riverview, they've got the right lane closed for construction work. Traffic is jammed east of West Florissant. Southbound 270 slowed down from Olive most of the way past Manchester, and it had their busy pocket at Big Bend. That's due to an earlier crash. It has cleared. Southbound 170 slowed Delmar to 64. Westbound 64 Science Center through McCausland is heavy. I'm Joe Sonderman. That's the latest total traffic.
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12: 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With me here today for Tell Del Tuesday is Clint Taylor out of Meridian, Mississippi. Clint is a new investor, and we're happy to have him on the show and find out what new investors are doing and thinking at this time. Clint, welcome to the show.
13: Thank you, Del.
12: Let's talk about what it was that made you want to be a real estate investor.
13: Going back to college, I've always really looked into investing. I wasn't real sure what I wanted to do. I dabbled in the stock market some in college and played around with it. But as I got into podcasts, I always kept seeing real estate come up as the way to go. Well, fast forward to when I graduated college, we got married, and me and my wife sat down and

0: made some goals, and I just wrote down on one of our goals that I wanted to have 15 rental houses. I wasn't sure how I was going to do it or how any of it worked. I had no idea, but I was going to set that goal out there. So then I started looking into it a little more, and I got on the Dave Ramsey train. And so in my mind, you know, I was going to have to save up money, buy these houses with cash, and then also have cash to rehab it. And it just seemed like those 15 houses wasn't ever going to happen.
1: That's an interesting thing. I'd like to dig into that a little bit further, if you don't mind. Because a lot of people get stuck on the Dave Ramsey process, okay? And like I said, I've always said that Dave Ramsey has some good stuff about, you know, understanding, controlling your finances, not overspending, you know, blah, blah, blah. But his process really is basically for kindergartners and grade school people. It's really not a process for a grown adult to do what he says to do. So once you got into that, what was it? I want to hear two things. Why were you first attracted to it? And then let's counter that. When and how did you realize that that wasn't going to get you there?
0: So what first got me attracted was, you know, being able to use my whole paycheck, not having to make payments every time I got a paycheck. But, I mean, that's all fine if you're not looking at investing per se or wanting to use your money now. If you're wanting to wait and have your money whenever you're 65 or 70, then all right, then that's fine. But I was thinking about, we were starting thinking about having kids and everything, and I was like, well, I want to have, you know, enough money now to where I can spend time with my kids and we can go on good vacation and stuff like that. And I started realizing doing it the Dave Ramsey way, I wouldn't be able to buy enough houses to be able to, you know, have enough income coming in to be able to do the things that we had goals of doing.
1: How long were you into it before you figured that out?
0: I'd say probably about 6 months or so, 6 to 8 months. We were paying down really heavy. I mean, we were freshly married, so we didn't have very much debt anyway, so.
1: Okay. Well, that's interesting. I'm always curious about that because it's not that Dave's ideas are just bad, going to destroy your life. They're just simple and very slow in the process of trying to do it. All right, so you started looking for something else while you were in the Dave Ramsey program? Is that what happened? You started looking again?
0: While I was in the Dave Ramsey, I started playing around on the stock market again, thinking if I could get some money built up, then, you know, maybe I could have enough money to buy one of these, you know, houses that's run down, that's $20,000, and I can just go ahead and buy it, and then I can start saving up some money to rehab it. So.
1: Wow. That's scary.
0: Yep.
1: To buy a house that doesn't make you any money and it needs renovation and you spend all your money and you're broke, that would be a scary way to do this stuff.
0: Yep. And then fast forward, I have an aunt and uncle who are lead investors with Lifestyle. So I saw them posting on Facebook some deals that they had done. And I didn't even know that they invested in real estate. So I just got on the phone and called him one day, and I was like, I didn't know you invested in real estate. You don't ever talk to us about that. And, you know, I told him about how I had set these goals and everything about what I wanted to do, and I told him about my 15 houses. And I think I had on the goal that I wanted to do it by the time I was 45. And he just told me, he was like, man, that's slow. And then he sent me the link to the free workshop. And then I got on the free workshop and saw that, and then got my wife to watch free workshop with me again, and we're like, all right, we need to look into this.
1: Great. So how did you take the two-day class? Was it online or did you go somewhere?
0: So we did it in the four-part online, so we could get the kiddos to bed early and down and really focus on it, so we did it that way.
1: Okay. And what was your aha when you started watching this stuff, listening to this stuff? What came and hit you and said, wow, that's what I'm missing right there?
0: So there was a few of them for me. One of the big ones, obviously, was the financing. And then there's two parts of that. Not only what I found out that I could buy these houses, I could move quicker because I didn't have to come out of pocket as much. But also, if I was trying to pay for with cash, then I'm losing some of the five ways to make money. So whenever we use financing, you're also grabbing just as much appreciation, but you're also getting the, you know, principal pay down and stuff. So that was a big aha for me that if we were trying to do it the old way, we would move slower and also not be making all the ways that you can make money off single family.
1: Great. Good ideas. So when you're watching these, is the wife right there with you, or is she a disbeliever, or is she, you know, where's your wife in all this?
0: She's on board. She wanted to get on the call today, but she's a school teacher, so she couldn't get away from the kiddos. But she's right there with me. So.
1: Okay, good. So let's talk about then doing it on the four part. Is, by the way, for those of you that are listening, you can take the two-day class either live, go there and visit one of the cities we're having it in. We have it in four different cities every month. And then, or you can watch it live in 2 days. But the 2 days, Saturday and Sunday, is when you, the way most people take it. And you can watch that online and just sit there for 2 days in front of your computer, which has got to be hard to do. Or you can take it in the four part. And how long was the four part? What time did it start and what time did it end and what days was it?
0: It was Tuesday and Wednesday, 2 weeks in a row. And I believe it was from 6 to 10, I want to say.
1: Okay.
0: It's been about a year and a half since we did it.
1: And how did you find that as far as the four part? How did it work for you?
0: It worked good for us. Like I said, we had two small kids, so being able just to put them to bed and, you know, have a good quiet house to sit down in and watch it, it worked well for us. I think I'm more type A, so I'm up moving around the house, walking around. I don't really sit still while I'm watching the video, so I think it was good for me to be at the house and watch it so I could move around and get excited about all the information I was learning.
1: That's funny. All right, so you watched it. Was there anything else you came out of it that really caught your attention?
0: Another thing that I use a lot is the return on net worth. I like numbers. I'm a engineer, so like I love playing around with numbers, and I've never really, that formula that we use of calculating your net worth and then figuring out your passive income and then looking at how much your assets are making you, like that was a big one for me, because it gives me a number that I can look at to see how well we're doing.
1: It's pretty scary, isn't it, when you see that the average person makes less than 1% on their whole net worth?
0: Yep. Yeah, our very first time calculating it was super easy for us because we didn't really have anything to put on that top line.
1: Yeah, return on investment, zero. There we go.
0: Mm-hmm, yeah.
1: That's more people than you think, though. I mean, it really is. Most people, in fact, I was talking to somebody the other day on a consultation, and it was like, okay, you've got $1 million worth of assets, but you're paying in on everything. There's nothing coming to you. Everything, you know, he's paying $600 a month for health, life insurance. He was paying, you know, something a month for his 401k he's paying into. He's paying into his IRA. Everything he had as an investment, he was paying into. And nothing was, you know, bringing money out. Go. All right. So after you took the class, what was the next step you took?
0: After we took the class, we went through and just did a few of the training videos. They're on the FFP level. And then we really just started coming up with a plan on how we could save up our money, because we didn't have any money at the time to buy our first house. So we sat down and looked at our finances and started figuring out, okay, what do we need to do to save up the money to get our first deal?
1: All right, that's a good place to take a break, the first deal. We'll take a short break, be right back with Clint Taylor and the Del Walmsley Radio Show.

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1: 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I'm Jeff Davis with Just a Thought. Here's a little bit of trivia that kind of blew my mind. Did you know that camels originally came from North America? Millions of years ago, ancestors of today's camels roamed what is now the United States and Canada. Some eventually crossed land bridges into Asia, where they evolved into the camels we know today. In fact, several animals have North American roots. Horses evolved here before eventually spreading into Eurasia. Ancient relatives of modern dogs also developed in North America before migrating elsewhere. Even some species of mammoths traveled from North America into Asia rather than the other way around. The first humans who arrived is important, but long before people crossed the oceans or land bridges, animals were conducting migrations of their own, reshaping ecosystems around the world. The next time someone talks about exotic creatures from distant lands, remember, some of them may have begun their journey right here. Nature follows opportunity, climate, and of course, survival. Sometimes the most surprising stories aren't about where something is now, but where it started. Just a thought. I'm Jeff Davis.
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4: 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With me here today on Teldo Tuesday is Clint Taylor out of Meridian, Mississippi. As we went to break here, you were talking about your first deal. Let's talk, if we can, about how did you find your first deal and where's it at?
5: All right. So we started saving up, and there's another guy in our area who's looking into doing real estate. So we've been talking with him, going back and forth, and just looking at a few houses. And we looked at a few houses in our area and ran some numbers, and we just could never get the numbers to make sense. Well, then one day I'm headed home, and there's a house right up the road from my house, and I saw it, and it just hit me. I was like, I never seen anybody living there. So I went on the tax website around here and pulled it up, found out who owned it, asked around if anybody knew that person, and then got in contact with them. And I said, hey, you think about selling that house? And then he said he actually had thought about selling it. So we talked with him, went over there and looked at it, ran the numbers on it, and it looked like a good deal. So we bought a house that was just a mile off the road from ours.
4: Now, was this an investor that owned it, or just somebody had an extra house for some reason?
5: He did rent it out some. I think he owned it, and his kids lived there for a little while, and then once they moved off, he rented it for a little bit, and then it was, I think the last people who lived there had done run it down a little bit, and they were in the process of fixing it back up, but they were

0: bath, 1,800 square foot. So it's a little bigger house. It had a carport they had closed in and made another bedroom. Built in 1950, sitting on 1 acre, brick siding on the outside, and needed a whole new kitchen. And actually, the guy that we bought it from, I say it's a 3-bed, 2-bath. It was originally a 3-bed, 2-bath. They had taken the tub and the sink and the toilet out of one bathroom, left all the plumbing, just capped the plumbing, and then walled it up and made another closet. So we got it.
1: Oh, you got to be kidding me, really?
0: Yep.
1: That's amazing. Just think about how uneducated, I'm going to say it, just dumb as a rock that is, because you add an extra bathroom. It's almost the most utilitarian thing in a house is to have 2 bathrooms instead of one. It makes the house worth so much more. So, all right, you bought it. It was all destroyed. Let's talk about the numbers for just a second. What did you buy it for, and what was the after-repaired value?
0: All right, so this is our first deal. It's not, I wouldn't say it's a home run. We're still, you know, getting our feet wet. We bought it at $90,000, and the ARV came back at $138,000 on it.
1: Mm, that's tight because of all that rehab you had to do.
0: Mm-hmm.
1: Yep. How much rehab did you do on it?
0: We did $26,000 in rehab.
1: All right. So, yeah, that's real tight on that one right there. Mm-hmm. When you're done with it, what did it look like?
0: Like the inside, like visually how it looked for the number?
1: Yeah, was it nice or?
0: Yeah, it was nice. We put we're going to keep the old cabinets in there, but the way they were custom built and the heights on them were off. So we ended up having to tear the cabinets out. We put new cabinets, new countertop. It actually had really good floors in it, so we only had to put floors in the kitchen. And then the turning the closet back into a bathroom wasn't much. We just had to, because all the plumbing was still there, all we had to do was take down the siding and put the tub and sink and toilet in there. And then other than that, it was just painting. So, I mean, the inside wasn't real bad. It just really needed to be cleaned. And then the kitchen and that one bathroom was really the big projects.
1: Okay. How long did it take you to do that?
0: It took them about 4 weeks to get that one done.
1: And I assume when you say that, you didn't do it. This wasn't, you didn't fall into the same trap of trying to do it yourself.
0: I didn't do any work on the house.
1: Good. How'd you finance this project?
0: So we had talked to some hard money lenders, and something that I wasn't aware of before I talked to hard money lenders was a rural stipulation. I learned about that talking with some of them. So this house was actually rural, so a lot of them wouldn't cover us, and we were getting close to closing. We're already on the contract, getting close to closing. So I talked to my community bank there in Meridian, and they actually worked up something with us where they loaned us 85% on the lesser of the ARV or the total project. So in this situation on this house, the total project was $90,000 plus $26,000, so $116,000. Which is less than ARV of $138,000. So they loan us 85% of the $116,000. So
1: okay. So that's interesting, because really I've never purchased rental property in a rural area. That's not something mm-hmm. we specialize in. We really specialize in working in cities for various reasons. That's one I've never even heard of, the rural financing. They won't, hard money lenders won't finance there. Did they tell you why they won't finance there?
0: I think it just has to do with the sale comps. The cell comps are kind of across the county and not really, you know, just right there on that street or a couple streets over. It's harder to find a,
1: That makes sense. That makes sense. So being out in the middle of nowhere in the rural, as you call it, what was the ability to rent that thing? That's an interesting call there.
0: So the reason we're out in the countryside is we live in Meridian, Mississippi, which is not a very nice town. So all of our really good school districts that everybody's trying to get in are in the county surrounding Meridian. So everyone's trying to get out there to get in that school district. So we were able to get good. I mean, we get $1,480 a month for this house out in the country. So
1: wow, that's pretty good.
0: Mm-hmm.
1: Pretty good. So let's talk about your numbers. Did you end up having any positive gain on this after all that or not?
0: Yeah, we had purchase 90, rehab 26. We captured $22,000 of equity. So,
1: okay, $22,000 equity. And what did you come out of pocket for that?

0: 26,000.
1: Did you do the whole deal? How much?
0: 26,000.
1: All right, so you had almost 100% gain. That's pretty good.
0: Mm-hmm.
1: That worked out fine. So what about the cash flow? What are you doing cash flow-wise on this?
0: So we cash flow $299 a month, so 13.8% cash on cash.
1: 13.8 a month, okay.
0: No,
1: that's better than a savings account by about three times there. That's good.
0: Right.
1: That's real good. So after you completed it, what were your thoughts? You know, now you've done one. What were you thinking at this point? Should I have done something differently? Boy, that was good. That was easy. No, that was hard. It's terrible. That's what I'm going to ask when we come back. We're going to take a short break. We'll be right back with Clint Taylor and the Del Wamsley Radio Show.

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5: Eastbound on 270 at Riverview, the right lane is closed for construction work. Traffic is still jammed back to Old Halls Ferry. Southbound 170 is pretty busy coming down from Brentwood to 64. Still eastbound 64 crowded approaching 170 through Big Bend, but westbound 64 is cleared out. Southbound 270 was just busy at Ladue. I'm Joe Sonderman. That's the latest total traffic.
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10: Here's your weather impact forecast from 5 on your side. Temperatures are currently ranging in the upper 70s to lower 80s. A few upper level clouds moving on through. Tomorrow, highs will be in the mid 80s, so slightly warmer. Isolated showers and storms possible mainly after about 12 o'clock. And then looking ahead towards Thursday and Friday, better rain chances both days with widespread showers and storms. There will be plenty of dry time, but do expect those scattered showers and storms to move through the region both Thursday and Friday with highs in the low to mid 80s. This has been meteorologist Lance Blocker.
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15: 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Meanwhile, Ghana frustrates England.
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18: Welcome back to Del Walmsley Radio Show. With me here today on Tell Del Tuesday is Clint Taylor out of Meridian, Mississippi. And Clint had shared with us the information of his first deal in the last segment. Now we want to talk about, how did you feel about this? I mean, what was going through your head after you completed your first deal, Clint?
19: After we got on the backside of it, it was done. Looking back, it was like, wow, that was a lot easier than I expected it to be. So we did all of this just off the knowledge we gained from the four part we took. There were a few things in there along the way where I was like, we need to upgrade and get a mentor, because I'd love to be able to call a mentor right now and ask about this. But even with just the knowledge we gained from the four part, I mean, just going out there and doing it, it was a lot easier than you expect it to be. And any fears you have, I mean, as you go out there and just do it, they kind of just settle in, go away, and you're like, I can do this.
18: Great. So let's talk about the next one. How long after that did you come up with the next one?
19: Okay, so we rented the first one out in June of 2024, and then we found the next one in September and got under contract and closed on it in October of 2024, the end of October. That one we found, I had a buddy that I'd been talking to who knew that I was looking for houses, and he actually had a grandpa who worked with this lady at the post office, and she was wanting to get rid of a house. She had bought it for her sons to fix up. Kind of the same situation. She had bought it for her sons to fix up. Her sons got into it and realized they did not want to do that. And so he got her in contact with me, and we went and looked at it and we ran the numbers on it, and that one blew the first deal out of the water, and we were like, all right, we need to get this house. So we got it under contract and closed on it in October.
18: Great. Let's talk about those numbers then, since it blew it out of the water, because the first one's pretty good. It's almost 100% return. What did this one do?
19: So this one, she was asking around 64. We went and looked at it, and we got her talked down. We got her to get it to us at $52,500. And
18: now, what size house was this, and what age was it?
19: This is a four-bedroom, two-bath, same 1,800 square foot, and it was a 1957, I believe is what it was, 1957.
18: Okay.
19: So we got under contract, $52,500, and the rehab we knew was going to be pretty big. We got the rehab quote back, and we ended up doing $50,000 in rehab on it. But the ARV on it was $170,000.
18: Wow. That's amazing. So did you get to use a hard lender this time, or were you still rural?
19: We're still rural. We did the same thing with the community bank, so.
18: Okay. So let's talk numbers after it came out the other side. What did you buy it for? What did you rehab it for? And what was the captured equity on this deal?
19: All right. So we bought it at $52,500, $50,000 in rehab, ARV at $170,000. And then so we captured $67,000 in equity, and we only came out of pocket $27,000. So roughly a 250% return.
18: Now, you got to be thinking to yourself, where has this been my whole life, huh?
19: That's right. I mean, and to think about how I was thinking about doing it before I know what I know now, I mean, it's just, night and day on how to do real estate.
18: Unbelievable. 250% captured equity. And or you'd still be saving up for that first house if you're doing it the Dave Ramsey way. What would you say to people who are sitting out there right now, hunkered down on Dave Ramsey?
19: I'd just say, I mean, there's more ways to do it that'll get you there faster. I tell people here around me right now that, you know, I think Dave's good at getting you out of credit card debt and stuff like that. If you're really in a bind, you get out of credit card debt. But I was like, investing, there's other ways out there that can get you your money now. You can use your money now instead of having to wait until you're 65 or 70.
18: Mm-hmm. That's great. So let's talk about the rental on this one.
19: All right. So we cash flow $660 a month on this one. So that's right there, right at 29% cash on cash return.
18: You make what? You make $660 a month on that? That's unbelievable. Yep. And that's 29% return on your $20,000. That's unbelievable. 30% cash flow. I don't think I've heard that in a long time. That's really good. So I think I'm going to start investing rural, huh? We going to go rural now?
19: Our game plan over here is to find the good school districts where we are. That's what's been working for us here. So.
18: Gotcha. That's amazing. So what all did you do to the house for $50,000 of renovation? That's a lot of renovation. What all did you have to do?
19: So we had to put brand new subfloor in. So we had to build the floor from bottom up.
18: Excuse me. Is this pier and beam?
19: Yes, sir, it is.
18: Okay, so you had to replace the floor because there was no foundation. The foundation was on the piers. Did you have to replace any of the piers?
19: Some of them had to be replaced, yes, sir. Not all of them, but some of them did.
18: Okay. So for those of you who don't know what pier and beam is, the house actually sits up on top of blocks. It doesn't sit down on the ground. And the subfloor has to be good. I mean, because if you're sitting up on blocks, not like sitting on concrete. You can be sitting on concrete and the frame could be old and feeble, won't go anywhere. But on blocks, it will fall apart. So you replace the floor. What else do you do?
19: We had to put a brand new HVAC in. They had just put a new roof on it, so we didn't have to do a roof. Complete new kitchen. The kitchen was just bare bones when we went in there. There was actually a fridge in there. And I took a guy to go look at it with me to walk the house with me, and he walked straight for that fridge. And I was like, no, don't open the fridge. So he learned that one the hard way. But brand new kitchen. had to redo both bathrooms. We had to replace drywall in 3 out of the 4 bedrooms, paint the whole house, and then get the outside pressure wash. It's the siding on the house, so we just got it pressure washed and cleaned up real good. And then we had to get the driveway freshened up because you couldn't drive on it after a good rain.
18: Oh, really? What kind of driveway was it? Crushed stone or concrete or what?
19: Yeah, it was
18: asphalt?
19: It was gravel, but there wasn't much gravel left. It was all pretty much washed away.
18: Gotcha. So did you go back with gravel?
19: We did.
18: Okay. Gotcha. Been there, done that. I've had gravel driveways before. All right. So how long did this rehab take?
19: This one took 6 weeks.
18: Okay. Now, how long did it take to rent it?
19: To rent it, we closed on it on October 22nd, and we actually had it rented the next week. And so we had it rented the week that rehab was supposed to start on the house. We had somebody wanting to rent it.
18: So you actually listened to the seminar. It's always amazing to me that people don't listen to that part of the seminar and they don't try to rent it until after they've done the rehab. I've always rented my houses before I even was done with the renovations, or even sometimes before I even closed on them, because I was always trying to rent it in advance. That's great. I'm glad you picked that up. So you got it rented right away. Now, I assume you couldn't let the tenant move until the rehab was done, right? 6 weeks later, you rented it in two weeks. So what was their motivation for waiting? I want people to see this. I mean, I understand why they would, but you tell us why the person was willing to wait 4 weeks to move in.
19: They were actually moving back to Mississippi from Florida, and the house they rent in Florida, their lease didn't run up until the end of November, so they had to wait and get out of that lease anyway. But then in our area, I mean, it's really just you can't find good housing in the good school districts, and these people had two kids who were in school and were really just wanting to get in the school district. So when a house popped up in that nice area, then, you know, they just wanted to jump on it and were willing to wait. So I guess really location is what location of the house.
18: Well, there's many factors there that you've already stated. You got to put them all together. But one is people don't realize that if you have the best product, best price out there, that in itself will bring people to you instantly. There's just not that much good product out there, specifically in an area where there's very little product like yours. That is even more of a draw. In everywhere we rent properties, people want to rent in advance because they got to give notice to get out of their old lease, at least 30 days, sometimes 60. So that is another reason why you can rent it instantly like that in advance. And they know everything's going to be brand new because you're just doing the renovation. So it's going to be incredibly nice when they get it. All those reasons make that thing, you know, the creme de la creme for someone wanting to look for a rent house. Other than you think about all the rent houses out there, just people's houses they have that they don't really want to have. And so when it comes vacant, they do the least amount they can possibly do to try to get by, et cetera, et cetera. And boom, there you go. You get to rent the house quickly. All right, I think that's a good place to take a break. Clint, we'll take a short break. Be right back with Clint Taylor and the Del Wamsley Radio Show.

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5: Welcome back to the Del Wamsley Radio Show. With me here today on Tell Del Tuesday is Clint Taylor out of Meridian, Mississippi. And Clint has shared with us two incredible deals. The first one was a very positive 100% rate of return. The second one was 250% rate of return. These are incredible deals. So, Clint, now that you have two properties, what is the total cash flow between the two of them per month?
7: So the total would be $959.
5: So I remember when I first started, and I had to buy four houses to get that much cash flow. In fact, it wasn't even that much in just four houses when I bought them. I remember my thoughts. What thoughts are you having going through your mind when all of a sudden, out of nowhere, you have $1,000 a month coming to you instead of you getting up and going to work for $1,000 a month?
7: Well, first thing I think of is we can move a lot faster than I ever thought we could. You know, how we used to think back in the day. Now, since we have this coming in and we're not even having to work for it, then we can move faster and we'll be able to multiply a lot quicker.
5: Okay. And envisioning your goal. By the way, we didn't really speak about what your goal was. I know your goal was to have X number of houses. But what is the end result goal you might be looking for someday in the future?
7: Me and my wife go back and forth on who will get to retire first. But we have some land here, and one of my goals is to be able just to retire from corporate America and then be able to, you know, work on our land and be able to manage it a little bit. And basically just have the time to spend with our kids and not miss out on anything. Me and my wife both want to travel in the future, so hopefully when our kids get a little older, we'll have the time to be able to travel and see places and experience stuff with our kids.
5: Sounds just like the kind of feelings I had. I just wanted to have my free time back, wanted to be able to do what I wanted to do. I spend my time in my yard every day. I get up and I do a walkabout, is what I call it, with my cup of coffee and my three dogs. And we just walk the whole, you know, landscape here. It's just unbelievable, my house. So I get that. I also understand traveling. We do travel all the time. Also, we're getting ready to go back to Paris again. So we came back from Italy. So travel's fun. All those are great things. We love those. Let's talk about what you're looking forward to doing to get there. I mean, are you going to stick with houses? Is that your goal?
7: Right now, like, our short-term goal is to try to get three more single-family houses this year. But we don't want to, we're not trying to stick with single family. We actually upped our membership last September of October to preferred. So we're planning on getting three more single family houses this year. And then we're wanting to try to get into our first passive deal and then maybe learning more of the multifamily side and looking into being an IRO one day, maybe in the coming years.
5: Okay. If you're doing that, then you'd be working with me because I work with the IRO. So that's good. Let's talk about, if you could, what your friends and family thought of you doing this. Do you have anybody question your process here?
7: I don't think they really question us. It's just more of the, we're going to sit back and see, you know, because we've tried other things in the past. So it's kind of like, all right, yeah, you've said you're going to do a lot of stuff. Let's see how this plays out before we get too excited about it. So I don't think really question us. They just want to see the proof first.
5: Gotcha. All right. So $1,000 a month cash flow, that's got to be some proof. You know, it's a start.
7: Yeah, I mean, they're definitely starting to ask a few more questions. I even have the guy we get insurance on our houses for is a guy I actually went to school with, and now he's just starting to ask questions too. So people start to notice whenever you start making little moves.
5: Gotcha. So let's talk about how you go about finding houses. Two of them so far, you just had somebody refer to you. Do you have any other process you use to find deals?
7: We go on Zillow and we narrow down our searches on Zillow. We as we go to town and stuff, you know, we're looking around and we'll make notes of houses and see who owns them and try to call them up that way. So mainly just riding around, see if we see anything, Zillow, and then word of mouth.
5: Gotcha. Now, you said you were an engineer. Is that what you said you were?
7: Yes, sir.
5: And the wife's a teacher?
7: Yes, sir.
5: All right. So, just hardworking middle-class American. What happens when you get rich?
7: I don't know. Right now, it's just a dream, but it seems like it's more becoming more realistic. I guess I'm not real sure. Maybe we'll have time. We'll have to figure out what to do at that time.
5: Yeah, and I'm just kind of messing with you a little bit there because the reality is you don't really see it. It's like anything else in life. It comes, it hits you exponentially. Because the more money you make, you know, obviously you were saving before, you were living frugally, you were saving. I assume you're still living frugally and saving, but now you've got an extra $1,000 a month to dump on top of that savings. So it the ability to get to the next deal becomes faster and faster and faster the more positive cash flow you have. And then one day you wake up and boom, you know, you get 20 units and you're making, you know, tremendous amount of money. You got two, you're making $1,000. So let's imagine you had 20, you know, 10,000 a month. That's unbelievable. That would be a great thing to have, right? In fact, you get be only 10 if you did as well as the ones you've done. And it seems like that's the model out there because there's just not a lot of product available. You might have struck a gold mine out here.
7: We'll see. We're building up the fund right now, so hopefully we can find the next house, and hopefully it stays on track.
5: So I bought a bunch of stuff in small towns before, and there were a couple times when I bought stuff in unincorporated areas, and it behooved me to turn them into subdivisions for the ability to get public utilities to them and so forth. And when I did that, I always thought the greatest dream I had was to have a subdivision called Delville and then own the gas station on the corner and the grocery store on the other corner. And everybody that lived in my place had to live in my place and eat my food and buy my gas. And I would be a little mini entrepreneur, right? Little mayor of my own town, Delville. So don't think you can't do it because it's out there. And if you keep going the way you're going, man, it's going to grow exponentially, and it's going to be a good thing. So, Clint, thanks for coming on. I really appreciate sharing your story with us. And the rest of you out there, think about what he did in just a short period of time. And remember, it's not just the money, it's the lifestyle. Have a wonderful day. We'll see you tomorrow.

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6: Some of the brightest college stars in recent history will hear their names called tonight during the NBA draft. Washington with a first overall pick. The Cardinals hosting Arizona again tonight, looking for a third straight win. Kyle Leahy scheduled to start on the hill for St. Louis. And the Blues have sent center Jordan Kyrou to the Capitals in exchange for Connor McMichael, the number 16 pick in this week's draft, and a prospect. I'm Frank Garrity.
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7: We are just hours away from the first polls closing in several key primary races. Voters in New York, Maryland, Utah, and South Carolina are deciding primary races for the U.S. House and governor. In New York, a couple of Democratic socialists are on the ballot for U.S. House in what many see as a possible look at the political direction of the party. They're backed by Democrat socialist New York City Mayor Zoran Mamdani. President Trump is endorsing both Republican contenders in the runoff primary for South Carolina governor, backing Attorney General Alan Wilson and Lieutenant Governor Pamela Yvette. Arizona Senator Ruben Gallego is responding to allegations of misusing campaign money. Wendy Swanson has more.
8: In a post on X, Gallego didn't dispute the allegations, instead saying that laws allow for child care reimbursement. An investigative report by Politico alleged that the Democratic senator used $18,000 from his leadership PAC for child care since 2019. He's also accused of funding elaborate family trips to the Super Bowl and Disney with campaign cash. Gallego says the nice venues are a part of the fundraising because that's where the donors are, adding that he's not wealthy. Gallego is considering a presidential run in 2028. In Arizona, I'm Wendy Swanson.
7: New information is coming to light about a deadly fall at Madison Square Garden. Liz Radabali with the latest.
9: It happened during a Goose concert on Saturday night when 51-year-old Paul Kuker fell over a plexiglass barrier. Witnesses are now claiming the man appeared to be drunk before that fatal fall. The victim was reportedly with his wife celebrating their 25th anniversary. Police do not suspect any foul play, and the medical examiner has yet to determine the exact cause of death. In New York, I'm Liz Radabali.
7: Cristiano Ronaldo has made history at the World Cup. He scored two goals in Portugal's match today to become the only man ever to score in six tournaments. Portugal defeated Uzbekistan 5-0. I'm Rob Martier. An NYPD officer is facing charges after allegedly pointing a loaded gun at a civilian employee in an act of intimidation. Jonathan O'Halloran reports.
10: Officer Kilvio Espinal was arrested Tuesday for menacing. He's accused of pointing the gun at a female employee's head after the same employee had previously sued Espinal and the department for alleged years of sexual and racial harassment. The woman reported the incident the day she says it happened, and Espinal was arrested and placed on modified duty. Espinal has pled not guilty. His attorney says the alleged incident never happened. In New York, I'm Jonathan O'Halloran.
7: Louisiana is joining a 17-state lawsuit over California's newly active environmental packaging rules, arguing they could raise prices on everyday goods. The rules make companies selling packaged goods in California reduce waste, meet recycling targets, and help pay for recycling. The lawsuit says producers elsewhere may be forced to use the same packaging just so they can keep selling in California. Louisiana officials argue those higher costs could show up on local store shelves. The case is now in federal court. Houston and San Antonio are getting national attention as two of the country's best cities for conferences and business events. U.S. News and World Report puts Houston fifth and San Antonio ninth in a conference city ranking out today. The report reviewed 52 major destinations looking at meeting